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Because as we say, a negative mind will never give you a positive life. So until next time, stay positive.

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And this cause I told the young black people in the eye, we just gotta wake up and do what we gotta do. Stop making excuses for everything. Yeah, I'm gone.

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1: Really check for a woman, make sure you know check for her. 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

Jeremiah 29:11 says, "For I know the plans that I have for you." 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
1: Good day. I am Minister Tanae Ferbert. 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

good. Yes, it is the last Tuesday, the last day of the month. Today is June the 30th. Can you believe it? We have made it through. It's not our final destination, but we have made it through to another day. And until the another end of a month, and this is the sixth month of the year, so we've made it through at the halfway mark. We have certainly made it through to the halfway mark, and we want to thank each and every one of you, whether you are a new listener or a faithful listener of Magic 102.7, we want to say thank you. Thank each and every one of you, and you are locked in to Magic 102.7, the hits of today and yesterday. And this is how it's gonna go here.

0: Yes, we are saying good morning to all of our listeners out there that are listening to Magic 102.7, the hits of today and yesterday. And we are grateful for you. We are grateful that your car got started this morning. We are also grateful that you have a roof over your head. It doesn't matter what it looks like, but you have a roof over your head. Let's give God thanks for that. Let's give God thanks this morning because listen, you are locked into Magic 102.7. Rise and shine. 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And if you don't know the number, you may need a little reminder. The number is 297-1027. Oh, I'm saying happy Tuesday to each and every one of you today.
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start our day like this morning. I'm so happy. This is how we're starting our day this morning. I'm so happy. How about you? Give us a call here on Magic 102.Zappy. Listen, I guess I'm so happy I said give us a call here on I'm so happy. No, give us a call here on Magic 102.7, the hits of today and yesterday. And dude, I cannot forget about my peeps out there over there in Massachusetts, the big NY, Atlanta, USA, Canada, Puerto Rico, Hawaii, wherever you are. You may be in South Africa, you may be in Jamaica. Wherever you are, you may be in Canada, give us a call at 888-257-9086. I'm shouting out this morning, too. When I said Canada, I'm shouting out to my cousin Yasmin DeGraff out there this morning.

0: Good morning, caller. You are on the air. Happy Tuesday. You're so happy. We're so happy for you to give us a call this morning. How you doing?
1: And how are you, Gloria?
0: I'm good. This Miss Barres?
1: Yeah.
0: Miss Barres, let me tell you. You and my Aunt Barbara have me up nights, making sure I've got my calypso lined up, but today is not the day. But I'm telling you, you two, listen, I said, you know what? She called me out. She said, Faria, what about my calypso? I said, don't worry, I'm going to take care of you, Miss Barres.
1: I said, something out.
0: But listen, because we can't give it to you all, you know, right away. So I said, you know, cut match is coming. Play the calypso for cut match, you know, accordingly. But how you doing this morning, Miss Barres?
1: Fine, thanks, honey. How are you?
0: I'm thankful.
1: Did you find the song by Mahalia Jackson for my senior?
0: And what's the name of the one by Mahalia Jackson?
1: I Shall Have Life Everlasting. Could you
0: just Miss Burris, you're very excited. Miss Burris, you're very excited, right? And you're so happy. Right? Just slow down and tell me the song. Just slow down. I know it's Mahalia Jackson, but tell me the name. Let's do it slow.
1: I think that's the one. I Shall Have Life Everlasting.
0: I Shall Have Life Everlasting.
1: Lord and my Savior, Sam, because your station plays some Sundays, you know.
0: Okay, I can look in the logs, but and this is by Mahalia Jackson. Okay,
1: yeah,
0: I definitely. My golden ears, and talking about golden ears, I don't know if you know Mr. Starling from Metro Mineral, right? Mr. Starling is 93 years old. I bumped into him yesterday at the park. I went to the park yesterday, and I said we were talking, and we ended up having a Bible study without a Bible, but it was absolutely good. And when I say Mr. Starling is in excellent health, he was walking around the track of the park yesterday. I see it, and then he says, "Oh, I gotta take a little break." And so I did not forget about my singers. And I promised Mr. Starling that he asked me to play a song by the Righteous Brothers. So I'm going to be playing that today as well. But we are just getting our day started here on Magic 102.7. Good morning, Corley. You are on the air.
1: I got cut off.
0: I don't know. I haven't touched a thing. I was wondering.
1: I said she probably don't want to hear me this morning. No, it's the phone itself, right?
0: Okay.
1: Because a lot of people are having trouble with their phones.
0: Okay.
1: But listen, today, can you play some requests for Aunt Pearl Cuddington? Tell her I'll see her soon. And play for Marie and Arlene Bass.
0: Marie.
1: And Arlene Bass.
0: Okay, I'm going to say Miss Bass.
1: And play, play for Aunt Cynthia from the West.
0: Okay.
1: Yes. And just have a good day and play for my seniors anyway.
0: Okay.
1: But I'll call you again, but it's always a pleasure.
0: Okay, Miss Barres. I got you all covered.
1: Have a nice day and you be safe.
0: You as well. God bless you.
1: Okay, honey. Bye-bye.
0: You too. Bye-bye. Yes, that's Miss Barres all the way up there in the Western Island of Bermuda. She's up there in Somerset. I don't know. I guess it's a little too early for Team Somerset, Team St. George's.
2: I'm so happy,
0: but this is
2: I'm so happy.
0: No more chains on me. It is now 7:16.

0: on Magic 102.7. Good morning, caller. How are you this morning?
1: Miss Maria, how are you?
0: I'm good, Miss Valerie Rose. I am so happy to hear from you first thing this morning.
1: I know. I'm excited.
0: You are fluffy tail. Do they say fluffy tail?
1: Girl, I've been up since like 4 o'clock setting up Bible work.
0: Listen, I was up at 4:29. 4:29.
1: Yes.
0: Yes, God bless you.
1: I'm trying to think of my verses. Oh my gosh, it's Matthew 5:14.
0: Okay, go ahead.
1: I forget what it is. Somebody letting your light shine in the city on the hill shall not be moved.
0: Amen.
1: Yes, a city. Is it let your light shine? Because a city on a hill, you shall not be moved. And it has Matthew chapter 5, verse 14. I'm calling to give a happy 60th anniversary to Mr. and Mrs. Sinclair Brinke and Lynn Tucker, all the way from St. David, celebrating 60 years of marriage today.
2: And they are the Tuckers.
1: Pardon?
2: Their last name is Tucker.
1: Yes. Okay. Mr. Sinclair and Lynn Tucker.
0: And Lynn Tucker.
1: Yes.
0: Sinclair and Lynn Tucker celebrating the 16th, their 60th wedding anniversary.
1: Yes, 60th. Yes.
0: Awesome.
1: Yes, awesome. And awesome couple. And I need to give a shout out to my pastor too, the Reverend Howard H. L. Deal and Reverend Dr. Emily Gale Deal.
0: Yes.
1: And also to Reverend and Mrs. Kim Bascom and St. Philip's Amy Church and Allen Temple Amy Church. I forgot to Allen Temple. Yes. And you all guys be encouraged today. Be encouraged, keep the faith, and always remember, put God first, because everybody ought to know who Jesus is, no matter race, creed, or color.
0: Yes, amen for that. But let us also stay happy. It doesn't matter what your circumstances is, what life is looking like. Happiness is a choice. God bless you, Miss Valerie Rose.
1: And can I just, can you play the song, Guess They're Grateful? Grateful. So I'm grateful.
2: I'm grateful or grateful?
1: Grateful.
2: Okay.
1: The one that says, is it by the guy that died? What's his name? Is it Hezekiah Kirk?
0: No, Hezekiah Walker is still currently.
1: Not him, then the guy that died.
0: I'll have it for you. No,
1: yes,
0: don't.
1: Ma'am.
0: Yes.
1: You be encouraging. You have a great day today.
0: Yes, you as well. And stay happy up there in the east end of the island, because I know Somerset is about to put his flags up. I saw the stands are up, okay? Stands are up.
1: We're ready for you.
0: Listen, I don't really give cup. We'll leave that one alone. But yes, yes, everybody ought to know
1: who Jesus is.
0: Right. Let's leave it this morning. We're stealing Gene, because I'm gonna let you all know Nikita's in for it.
1: I'm ready for her.
0: And you're ready for her?
1: Ready for her. I'm ready.
0: Lord Jesus, we stretch our hands from the East End and Central Parishes ever sister.
1: Bye-bye.
0: God bless you, Sister Valerie Rose. Have an awesome
1: day.
0: You too.

That was I'm So Happy by Higher Flow. That one is Higher Flow with I'm So Happy. Now we have Grateful by Pastor Hezekiah Walker. This one is going out to Howard and Emily Gail Deal this morning from Aunt Valerie Rose. And she also wants to say happy 60th anniversary to Sinclair and Lynn. They're celebrating their 60th wedding anniversary today. This one is also going out to our golden ears. I'm so grateful for each and every one of you, for all that you have done and that you continue to do in and around our community, in your home. We are thankful and grateful for you.

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1: I am grateful for the things that you have done.
0: Look at him and tell him, yes.

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1: 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And I'm Maya Palacio. The opposition is calling for schools to be directly notified when a convicted sex offender is released into the community. The call follows the June 25th release of Kevin Leon Goder, who was sentenced to 6 years in May of 2024 for the unlawful carnal knowledge of a minor. The Ministry of Justice says the victim was notified before his release and that a public notice was published. However, it says a separate notification to schools was not required. Shadow Minister of Youth and Family Services Robin Tucker says that position exposes what the opposition describes as a gap in the current notification process. She argues that a public notice is not a substitute for direct communication with schools and other institutions responsible for safeguarding children. The opposition is calling on the Ministries of Justice and Education to establish a mandatory written notification protocol for schools whenever a convicted sex offender, particularly one whose offense involved a minor, is released. It is also seeking for clarification on how Mr. Goder became eligible for release roughly 2 years after receiving a six-year sentence, his assessed risk level, and what safeguards are now in place. Now, the sun is officially out, and government says repairs and maintenance are underway across Bermuda's parks and beaches ahead of the busy summer period. Minister Jashe Adams says beach cleaning equipment is operational, scheduled weekend cleanings is in place at several popular beaches, and repairs have been completed or planned at public spaces across the island.
2: Mr. Speaker, I am also pleased to share that the ministry is in the final stages of an agreement that will deliver new playground equipment to several public playgrounds across Bermuda, including Ducks Puddle Park, where families within that area have gone without playground equipment for almost 9 years.
1: The public is also being reminded that dogs and horses are not permitted on public beaches until October 31st, while permits are required for organized events and bonfires. And here's a story that may interest those for it and against it, and I'm sure you've already guessed it, AI. Well, due to increasing discussion surrounding generative AI use in and around Bermuda's creative industries, the Bermuda National Gallery is launching a community survey. Now, we can all collectively agree that generative AI use has grown increasingly popular in Bermuda, with an increased number of AI-generated books, artworks, photographs, advertisements, graphics, videos, and songs. While now, one of Bermuda's most celebrated galleries wants to hear from people using generative AI and people who have concerns about it. The survey is open for those who live in Bermuda and Bermudians who live abroad. It will ask about your use of generative AI, your opinions on organizations that use it, and your thoughts on AI regulations in Bermuda. They stress that the survey is 100% confidential, and the results from the survey will be made publicly available in a document on BNG's website. To take the survey, you can visit bng.bm. And that is your Inter-Island Communications News Brief. 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
5: Good morning. I'm meteorologist Johnny Storm in the Hurricane Grand Center. Messy day. We have a cold front with a lot of rain, some of it heavy, although I don't see any lightning with it, but there's a lot of heavy rain that's approaching Bermuda now from the west and northwest at about 10 to 15 miles an hour. Latest computer forecast models show that the cold front with its low pressure centers attached to it will be making its way through us here this afternoon, so it's a wet day today. And then tomorrow, the rain moves out sometime in the morning, followed then by a dry high-pressure system over the western and northwestern Atlantic the rest of the week that will help to dry us all the way through Sunday. So once again, tomorrow afternoon, all the way through Sunday, the weather should be improving and dry. In the tropics, several tropical waves noted at the current time. None of these tropical waves are really expected to amount to much, as we still have a large plume of dry, dusty air extending from Africa westward across a good portion of the Atlantic, scattered dryness around the Caribbean into the Gulf of Mexico. And at this point, again, forecast models do not suggest any tropical depressions or storms forming in the Atlantic, the Gulf, Caribbean Sea, for at least the next couple of weeks. There's a dry wave currently located now over the central Atlantic, south and east of Jamaica. There is another wave over the eastern Caribbean that has a few diminishing showers in the southeast Caribbean. There's a wave in the central Atlantic at 35 west, doesn't look too healthy. And then there's a new wave off of Africa. All right. Forecast then calling for today, 90% chance of rain and high temperature at 81 Fahrenheit, 27 Celsius, 70% rain tonight, low at 76 Fahrenheit, 24 Celsius. Tomorrow, partly cloudy, 30% morning showers, high 82 Fahrenheit, 28 Celsius. Thursday through the weekend, picture perfect, sunny, highs 83 Fahrenheit, 28 Celsius, lows 77 Fahrenheit, 25 Celsius at night.
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8: 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And the Lord began to speak to me and said, write these words as encouragement to the saints around the world.
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10: This one is going out to, from Miss Burrows. It's going out to Barbara, Pearl, Marine, Miss Best, and Cynthia. It's coming out from Miss Burrows this morning. She says, be blessed.

Oh, for somebody tonight, all of the hurt and the pain that you've gone through, God's got an answer for you tonight. You might be hurting.

0: Bishop riding on that airplane that day.
1: My.
0: I thought about everything you'd been through.
1: Yes.
0: And everything the people of New Orleans have been through.
1: Oh, we've been through a lot.
0: And I started thinking, what is the solution?
2: I pray for you.
0: And God said, tell them to pray.
1: That's it.

0: Good morning, caller. You are on the ear. Good morning, caller. You're on the ear.
1: Good morning. How are you?
0: I am thankful. And yourself?
1: Yes, I'm thankful, too. You played my song.
0: Good.
1: Thank you so much, Bear.
0: You're so welcome. You're
1: so welcome, Miss Carly. But we're going to let the sunshine come through and whatever we say. Don't forget to say good morning. Hold the door for someone. This song brings back so many memories of how the world used to be. It's so nice. I just love it.
0: Yeah.
1: You just lift me up, girl, playing that song.
0: Oh, good.
1: The music
0: good. Yes.
1: And it's Mahalia Jackson holding my savior's hand.
0: Well, it's here for you, and it's on now. So God bless you.
1: Okay, darling. Thanks so much.
0: You're so very welcome.
2: This is a band on it. I had an accident. It got hurt. But anyway, I'm going to sing for you anyhow. I shall sing one of my favorite songs.

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1: This one is going out to Mr. Sterling down there on North Shore Road. Unchanted Melody by the Righteous Brothers.

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2: 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We are going to go into the 8 o'clock hour with a prayer.
3: Our provider. Today we come before you with grateful hearts, acknowledging that every good and perfect gift comes from above. You are the God who provided for Abraham. You are the God who fed Elijah in a time of famine. You are the God who multiplied the loaves and fishes. And you are still providing for your people today. Father, I lift up every person listening to this prayer. You know every financial burden. You know every unpaid bill. You know every business concern. You know every job situation. You know every prayer that has been whispered in private regarding provision, increase, and financial stability. Father, your word declares in Philippians 4:19, "But my God shall supply all your need according to his riches in glory by Christ Jesus." Today we stand upon that promise. Father,

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1: Come on, is it Bridget Grass?
0: Hi, Bridget. How are you doing this morning?
1: Good, thank you. I'm going for birthday crush out.
0: A birthday request?
1: Yes, do my favorite content, Tina Frey, Leo Porterfield.
0: So, Bridget, slow down. What I heard was it's a birthday request.
1: Birthday request to Sharon Frey.
0: Sharon Frey, okay.
1: Yeah. And again, 36.
0: She goes, how old?
1: Today. 36.
0: 36.
1: Yes.
0: 36. And it's coming from you?
1: Yes. It's for your cousin, Bridget Marshall.
0: From your cousin, Bridget Marshall. God yes. bless you, Bridget. Thank you for calling Magic 102.7. Yes. You have an
1: thank
0: awesome
1: you,
0: day.
1: Hey,
0: yes, I will do so. God bless you.
1: Okay. Thank you.
0: You're welcome.

0: Good morning, caller. You are on the air.
1: Yes, good morning. I would like to put on a request for the Cedar Bridge Academy family, the class of 2026.
0: And who's that coming from?
1: Mr. Bean and the Student Services Department. Yes, Mr. Bean, Eric Bean.
0: Okay, Mr. Bean, how you doing up there this morning?
1: Oh, doing great, doing great.
0: Okay, yes. So I'll play a special one for the Cedar Bridge Academy, the entire graduation team of 2026, and all faculty as well. God bless you. Thank you for all that you do. God bless. Thank you.

0: Good morning, caller. You are on the air. Thank you for calling Magic 102.7.
1: Good morning, Maria. I think I said it right this one. You have such a cheerful greeting voice. Praise the Lord. I just want to encourage my people, because last night I did go to the service and it was phenomenal. She taught about the seed falling, is growing, deepening your roots in the Lord, and she talked about the farmer and the seed, and I just saw it in a different light. All the seed that the Lord, the farmer threw out was good seed, and some fell on hard ground, some fell on thorns, and so forth. But we're all good, and it depends on, and we can survive in whatever ground, because we're good and we're made in God's image, we can survive in whatever God ground we fall on. But it depends on how we act when we fall on bare ground. Like, we can let the thorns choke us, or we can reach out to God and He can lift us high. So just be encouraged, everyone, this morning, that you are good seed and God has great things for you to do. Praise the Lord and have a good day.
0: Yes. Bye, God bless you, Aunt Leanne. We truly appreciate your contribution. Have an awesome day.
1: Darling.
0: You too.
1: Okay, you too, darling.
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0: And so this next one is going out to all of the graduates up there at the Cedar Bridge Academy. I also want to say this one is coming from Mr. Bean. And we want to say thank you for all that you are doing as well, Mr. Bean, up there at the Cedar Bridge Academy. And this one is going out to our graduates today.

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1: Good morning, listeners. How are you all doing out there? We're shouting out to the graduates of the Cedar Bridge Academy coming from Mr. Bean this morning. We also had some shout outs earlier from Miss Boris to Barbara Pearl, Marine, Miss Bess, and Cynthia. She says, be blessed. And we have another shout out from Bridget this morning. She's saying happy birthday to her cousin Sharon Frey. Also from the West End of the island, we have a shout out to Howard and Emily Gale Deal. Yes, and we played Grateful for You. So we are grateful this morning to have Shangri-La Durham Thompson with us this morning. She's been a school teacher for several years. She's also a artist. She is also a great writer. And so that is why we are here. She's written several books. I went to the book signing this weekend. Absolutely great. It wasn't just an event. It made a difference. And this book here that we're speaking about today is Live to Make a Difference. It's the legacy of servant leader Reverend Lloyd E. Dees in Bermuda and beyond. So welcome. She's sitting on the other side this morning in full control. I'm like, are you okay over there, Miss Shangri-La? Because you all know that she does come on Saturdays and graces you all with great interviews. She has a lot of knowledge. And we want to say thank you for all that you do first and foremost and all that you've actually done. So good morning.
2: Good morning. Good morning. Good morning, Bermuda.
1: Okay.
2: Good morning, Mama.
1: And so Mama's out there listening. And of course, good morning to all of her supporters and to all her family and friends. So Ms. Shangri-La, this book, Live to Make a Difference. How did this book come about?
2: Reverend Lloyd Dees was the pastor of Bethel AME Church in the early 1970s. And so I got to know him because he was my pastor. When he left Bermuda and went on, he became the campus minister at A&T State University. And he decided that I should go to A&T as well to study theater, because he used to use me in the church to get the word out about things that he thought were important. He introduced me to black writers and artists. And so when he passed away, or just before he passed away, he sent me information. He actually sent a bunch of information to my sisters. Shelby Durham Jackson, he sent it to her. And he said to please pass this on to Shangri-La. I looked at that mound of material that he had sent, newspaper clippings. He even sent me CDs of his music. And so my sister helped me put it together to chronicle it. And I called him and I said, well, what do you want me to do with this? And he said, Shangri-La, do whatever you want. Well, obviously, after reading through the information, I knew that it had to be detailed, it had to be chronicled, it had to be shared with everyone. Because of the amount of things that he had done, it was important that I tell his story. And some people don't understand or don't realize that the only two years that he was here in Bermuda with Reverend Brandon, he made a fantastic impact, a great impact. The first thing he did when he came was he looked and saw that there were no black dolls in the stores, on the shelves. And so instead of just thinking about it, he went to the press, I guess, and spoke his mind. Instead of just going to the merchants and keeping it low key, he made a big deal about it because he thought it was important that we understand our identity. And so the newspapers, of course, they wrote it up. They had a field day with it, you know, letting Reverend Dees know that we have black dolls on the shelves, you know. And he was saying, well, how many black dolls? Where are they coming from? And the merchants had to reply. And so the replies, it was all in the press. And so I've got all the newspaper clippings here showcasing what it is that he stood for. He did not back down from anything. Whatever he thought was a problem, he dealt with. And then the rising cost of living was a problem for him, I guess, coming from the United States, coming to Bermuda and finding out he had to pay for water. And he found the prices astronomical. And I guess, I'm thinking, because I was only a young teenager at that time, about 12, 13, and he got together with some people that he thought could make a difference, and people like Randolph Hayward and my mother and others, Lewis Brown Evans's sister. And they got together and they called themselves the Bermuda for Reconciliation Group. And Reverend Dees and Reverend Brandon, who was a friend of his and also a pastor, they both had come to Bermuda around the same time. Reverend Dees was pastoring Bethel. Reverend Brandon was pastoring Vernon Temple and Allen Temple. And they started talking about the cost of living, and he went on a hunger strike for the people of Bermuda. And people were not just astonished, I think people in some cases were appalled about this fact. The newspaper reported that he was a foreigner coming in here to agitate and make trouble. And so all of these things, not just what he did in Bermuda, but what he did after he left Bermuda, these things are important. When people give their lives for a cause, and he did. So when he left Bermuda, he went to Virginia. He fought for firefighters. And so I've chronicled everything in the book, the way that he spoke to people. He was always humble, but he was forceful. And he stood for what he thought was right. So I thought I had to have this book released. It took me 10 years, and I didn't think it would get done. There are many times I thought, this is not going
3: to
2: happen.
3: It took you 10 years to write this particular one.
2: It took 10 years to write this book. The first couple
3: And he was only in Bermuda for 2 years.
2: Only in Bermuda for 2 years.
3: But it took you 10 years to write it, because one of the first stories I see here that drew my attention to the book is there. The newspaper article that states there are dolls with afros in local toy shops. And that was December 1970. That was before I was born. so reading a few captions, he did a lot within the 2 years. So that's the title of this book is definitely very fitting, Live to Make a Difference. So what else stands out to you as you were putting this together in a chronicle form, other than the dolls? Because the black dolls showed us chocolates are identity. What was the next thing that he did that stood out to you in this
2: book?
3: Well,
2: one of the things that is important to know is that the Consumer Affairs Bureau in Bermuda came about as a result of his work. And Reverend Dees, when he was here, instead of just talking, he didn't just stay in the pulpit, right? He thought that the church was God. He was a child of God, and he had to do God's work, which extended far beyond just preaching on Sunday morning, having Wednesday night prayer meetings, going to church functions within the building. He went outside of the walls of the church to reach the people. And so to understand the people, he had meetings with the people. He and Reverend Brandon, as I said, Reverend Brandon was at Vernon Temple at one point, and he was also at Allen Temple as pastor. And they met with the Black Berets. Not just the Black Berets, but they met with anybody who would meet with them. But the fact that they met with the Black Berets was important for some people in Bermuda. They had a problem with the fact that he would listen to people like the Black Berets. And so here comes Phil Parenteef. As I was reading through this information, Phil Parenteef's name jumped from the pages. He also had mentioned Mal Salters. I didn't really know Mal Salters, but I knew Phil. And so I called Phil and I said, tell me about this time with Reverend Dees and with the Black Berets. There was so much information that Phil took the time to chronicle his information that is here in this book. And I asked Phil for a couple of pages. Phil gave me way more than a couple of pages. And it is worth reading. He talks about the fact that Reverend Dees listened. And he talked about what the Black Berets stood for. That they never went out there to they challenged racism. They challenged the things of the day, colonialism and all of that. But they did not seek to instigate trouble.
3: They were challengers.
2: They were challengers. And so Phil does a good job of telling us about this. Rolf Commission is also a contributor to the book because as I read it, I thought, what do people know about the Bermuda of the 1970s and the early 1960s, which would have been the Bermuda that he came to? And so Rolf Commission does a great job of setting the stage for us and telling us about that particular time. And then when we talk about the rising cost of living, I approach Chris Farbert because I know he was involved with the People's Movement, and they were also talking about the cost of living, housing and rent and all of this. And Chris just jumped to the, he willingly, I did, I asked him once and he, well, all of them did, you know, they just chipped in with their information, told me what it is that needed to be said. And so they have pages in the book that tell us about Reverend Dees during that time. Let me give you an idea. There's so much in this book. I mean, there's absolutely, we could not do it justice, right? And I just looked at some of the things.
3: Ms. Shangri-La, I want to ask you a question.
2: Okay.
3: What are some of the things that he used to have you do?
2: Okay. When I first met him, I used to recite poetry. When I was in primary school, Veronica Phillips at Francis Patton had me reciting Paul Revere's Ride on the 18th of April in 75. Hardly a man is now alive who remembers that famous day and year. I remember that from Standard 2 at Francis Patton, right? And she had me reciting different things. And then when I got to primary 5, Standard 5 with Lillian Woolridge was my church school teacher. She was also my YPD teacher, which meant that I saw this lady 7 days a week, Friday nights, Saturdays, and then on Sundays. And she would give me things to recite, but they were sort of, what is Easter all about? And this is Christmas. Jesus died at Christmas time. Well, Reverend Dees came and he said, I need to give you some other things to think about. So one of the first pieces he gave me was letters to a Birmingham jail. This is Martin Luther King now, incarcerated, and sending letters out to the people and letting them know what it was that he stood for. And so he was an activist, a social activist. And so he gave me something by Langston Hughes that always stuck with me. He had written a character called Simple. And those people that know about Simple, Simple was a character that just spoke his mind. And Simple asked the question, why is everything bad black? When a black cat crosses your path, they call it bad luck. The eight ball is the black ball, the black sheep of the family. But coal is black. The night is black. Good things from the earth come from blackness. And so these are the kinds of things that he gave me to recite at Bethel AME Church. And I think in some cases, I remember one girl said to me, Shangri-La, I thought, she's turning out to be radical. But I guess in a way it was radical because he was looking at a people that he thought should be uplifted. There were things that were happening in Bermuda. Racism was rampant and he dealt with it head on. And so, as I said, when he left Bermuda, he continued in that vein. And in one case, they had him return the Progressive Labor Party because he had an affiliation with Lois Brown Evans. And when I went off to university, he took me to meet the chancellor of the school. And the chancellor said to me, do you know Lois Brown Evans? Out of anything that he could have said, I was astonished. I didn't know of the relationship, and I found out that Lois Brown Evans had just been to the campus the week before I got there, and Reverend Dees had taken her over to meet with the chancellor. So the Progressive Labor Party brought him back to speak when they had Father's Day and other things. He came back when Jennifer Smith became the premier of the country. He wrote an ode to the premier. The Bermuda Workers Union, or the BIU, Chris Farbert and others, met him, and he spoke to the workers' voice, and they had, you know, him come and speak. I took him to the House of Assembly. They gave him a standing ovation for the things that he had done under the speaker, Randy Horton. So Reverend Dees made an impact, and so it was important for me to write this story. But there are so many things that I would like to share that I cannot do justice to. People will have to get the book and read it.
3: And how can they obtain this book?
2: They can give me a call. I know I need to take it to Braun and Company and some bookstores, but right now I have books in my possession that people have sponsored. So I need to get the sponsors their books first, and then I need to order some more before I can put them on, because all of them basically are gone. But if people would like to sponsor a book, for instance, Douglas DeCudo, the Honorable Douglas DeCudo, has sponsored books for all of the students for Bermuda Youth Parliament. I think there are about 25, 26 students. And Russell was at the book signing. He accepted on behalf of them. But he has sponsored those books over the next 3 years. So all of the new members of Youth Parliament will have a copy of the book. I plan to do book talks. I want to thank people like Mr. Zane De Silva.
3: Yeah, he. I was at the book signing. And what was his contribution?
2: He is my biggest sponsor.
3: Okay,
2: and he
3: great.
2: Has sponsored books to Cedar Bridge Academy.
3: Awesome.
2: And I think I'm going to... I haven't spoken to the principal of Barclay yet. I have spoken to Kenneth Caesar at Cedar Bridge.
3: Mm-hmm.
2: And we have decided that we will do some things there. I will do book talks with the students. And because I'm a Barclayite, although I haven't reached out to Barclay, I plan to take Keisha, have a word with her, and maybe Keisha can, you know, will agree that part of the books that Mr. Zane De Silva has donated will go to the Barclay Institute as well as Cedar Bridge Academy. But if there's anyone out there who would like to sponsor books so that other people, I want to get them into the hands of as many people as possible. So that I'm not dependent on like the bookstore and waiting for people to go in and buy a book, right?
3: Yes, knowledge is power.
2: Yes.
3: What is the contact information for you, for them to purchase or sponsor?
2: Well, they can go to my website, drshangrila.com. That's drshangrila.com. drshangrila.com.
3: So we're going back as far as, I see 1969 in this book.
2: Mm-hmm.
3: And so some folks may not be technical savvy. Is there a...
2: telephone number?
3: Yes.
2: 705-9697. My email, shan_ton@hotmail.com.
3: Great.
2: So they can reach me.
3: And can you repeat that for our listening audience so they have that contact information?
2: 705-9697 is my telephone number. And my email is shan_ton@hotmail.com.
3: And this book is called Live to Make a Difference. And it's written.

0: activity.
1: 1970.
0: Mm-hmm. But
1: right up until present time, because my pastor is Reverend Alex Smith, mm-hmm. Charles Smith, at Bright Temple. And his sister-in-law is Reverend Wilkerson. And she is the pastor of Bethel AME Church. Well, she used to be the pastor of Bethel AME Church. She's had a promotion since which and is at a bigger church. But she was at the pastor of my son's church in Philadelphia. And she does outstanding things to make a difference for people in the community. And so I tell that story as well. I tell how somebody had their house burned. They lost everything. And this small church outfitted this couple with everything they needed, from a television set to a sofa to a kitchen table. This lady just works and works and works for the people, which is what Reverend Dees did. He did what he could for the people. I mean, the fact that when I was at A&T, remember, now I was the youngest person at A&T at that time. They did a newspaper article on me, so I know I can verify I was the youngest
0: person. And what age were you when you went to A&T?
1: I was 16 when I went. And Reverend Dees took me over to Bethel AME Church, and he said, I want her to become a Sunday school teacher. Well, my students were older than I was. I would never tell them how old I was, because in the United States, you're 17 and 18 in high school, right? Reverend Dees, when he left, he said, I'm going to get her in school. And he went to the principal and got my transcript. I had already completed 4 years of high school. So that is the information that he used as my transcript to get me into A&T. So I was the youngest person there at the college at that time, at the university. And Reverend Dees, I would cry every day. And my mother said, she remembers, she bought a two-way ticket. She said, I will never do that again, because she kept expecting me to show up at home. Well, I'm too timid to even have caught a flight by myself and return to Bermuda, right? But Reverend Dees would come every single day, because he was the campus minister, and I think I was his biggest challenge. He said to me, Shankulav, you can just stay until homecoming. Homecoming was almost the end of the first term.
0: And
1: I ended up being the homecoming, well, I ended up being the foreign student homecoming queen that year, right? But I cried every single day, and he would come and pick me up and take me to McDonald's or Wendy's and feed me every day. We would have dinner and he had a wife at that time, and he had two children. And I ended up babysitting for him and doing things. So this man made a fantastic impact, a great impact on my life. And whenever he returned to Bermuda, if it was to work with the Progressive Labor Party, if it was, whatever he came to do, I would pick him up and I would take him and Reverend Brandon around, and I would listen to their conversations, and I would hear the things that they would say, things about the AME church that needed to improve, things about the United Methodist Church that needed to improve. And all of these things are in this book. People will have to read what it is that he says. I would like to be able to read all of the things today, but I know time is at an essence. Yes. And people would, but before we leave today, I would like to read this poem, because I didn't know that Reverend Dees was also a poet. I did not understand that. I was young, and I didn't understand that he appreciated poetry, which is why he utilized my gifts. This is page 209, and it's called For My People. And it's a takeoff from Margaret Walker, who also wrote something about For My People Everywhere, singing their slave songs repeatedly, their dirges and their ditties and their blues and jubilees, praying their prayers nightly to an unknown God, bending their knees humbly to an unseen power. For my people, lending their strength to the years, the gone years, the by years, the maybe years. This is the kind of stuff that he had me recite, right? But this poem that he wrote is similar to Margaret Walker, but it's similar in terms of the title. It is called For My People. And Reverend Dees expresses himself poignantly through this poem that I'd just like to share.
0: Okay.
1: He says, For my people, I stay awake at night, thinking for my people. All through the day and night, I am hoping and longing for my people. When I am overwhelmed and my tears begin to flow, they are tears for my people. When my tears ceased,

0: and smiles appear. They are smiles for my people. I do not always smile. Sometimes I get angry, but that too is for my people. My prayers, sermons, and my songs are for my people. I go without food, frequent the legislative halls. I protest the high cost of living, and I am misunderstood for my people. I get very lonely sometimes for my people. It is for my people that I live, and someday I will die for my people.
1: Ladies and gentlemen, this book has been written by Shangri-La Durham Thompson, and it's Live to Make a Difference. It's the legacy of servant leader Reverend Lloyd E. Dees in Bermuda and beyond. Thank you so much for sharing this. I'm actually going to read this book.
0: Thank you so much for having me. Yes. And I just challenge people, because the book is all about living to make a difference. And it's not just about what Reverend Dees did. It's
1: but let about us
0: challenging
1: also,
0: us, right? Are you ready?
1: Are you ready to live to make the difference?
0: To make a difference.
1: Yes. That's what I recognize. It's not just him living to make a difference. Mm-hmm. He did all of that to inspire us to go on make a difference. So thank you for making a difference and taking up the assignment and being effective in your assignment, that you are continuing to write and draw and share informative information that's very effective and igniting to many people in and around the world. I can't just say Bermuda, because magic is aired all around the world. And so we appreciate you, and we want to say thank you on behalf of Inter-Island Communications and our wonderful listening audience. And stay locked in to Magic 102.7, the hits of today and yesterday.
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4: Good morning, I'm meteorologist Johnny Storm, and the hurricane around the center of the messy day. We have a cold front with a lot of rain, some of it heavy, although I don't see any lightning with it, but there's a lot of heavy rain that's approaching Bermuda now from the west and northwest at about 10 to 15 miles an hour. Latest computer forecast models show that the cold front with its low pressure centers attached to it will be making its way through us here this afternoon, so it's a wet day today. And then tomorrow, the rain moves out sometime in the morning, followed then by a drying high pressure system over the western and northwestern Atlantic the rest of the week that will help to dry us all the way through Sunday. So once again, tomorrow afternoon all the way through Sunday, the weather should be improving and dry. In the tropics, several tropical waves noted at the current time. None of these tropical waves are really expected to amount to much, as we still have a large plume of dry, dusty air extending from Africa westward across a good portion of the Atlantic, scattered dryness around the Caribbean into the Gulf of Mexico. And at this point, again, forecast models do not suggest any tropical depressions or storms forming in the Atlantic, the Gulf, Caribbean Sea, for at least the next couple of weeks. There's a dry wave currently located now over the central Atlantic, south and east of Jamaica. There is another wave over the eastern Caribbean that has a few diminishing showers in the southeast Caribbean. There's a wave in the central Atlantic at 35 west, doesn't look too healthy. And then there's a new wave off of Africa. All right. Forecast then calling for today, 90% chance of rain and high temperature at 81 Fahrenheit, 27 Celsius, 70% rain tonight, low at 76 Fahrenheit, 24 Celsius. Tomorrow, partly cloudy, 30% morning showers, high 82 Fahrenheit, 28 Celsius. Thursday through the weekend, picture perfect. Sunny, highs 83 Fahrenheit, 28 Celsius, low 77 Fahrenheit, 25 Celsius at night.
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0: 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My help cometh from the Lord, who made heaven and earth. Heavenly Father, you created all things, including this island paradise we call home. Not only did you create Bermuda, you created us, its people, and you care and provide for us from day to day. We praise you this morning for your mercy and grace, mercy that has seen us spared time and again from the destructive forces of nature in the forms of hurricanes and storms, and grace that has seen you provide our every need, even in times when we have walked in our own willful way. As we set about our day, may our paths be directed by your Spirit. Help us to be respectful of our fellow men and treat others as we would like to be treated. May our conduct with each other be an expression of our gratitude toward you. Thank you for your Son, our Lord and Savior Jesus Christ, whose sacrificial death has paved the way for us to eternal life. It's in his matchless and mighty name that we pray this. Amen.
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2: This one is We Are the World. Yes, it has been another great day as you are locked into Magic 102.7, the hits of today and yesterday. This is the last day of June 30th, 2026. I'll see you all back here tomorrow morning, the first day of July.

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Remember, the Lord is coming soon. 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Father, I know that I have broken your laws, and my sin has separated me from you. I am truly sorry, and now I want to turn away from my past sinful life towards you. Please forgive me and help me avoid sinning again. I believe your Son, Jesus Christ, died for my sins, was resurrected from the dead, is alive, and hears my prayer. I invite Jesus to become the Lord of my life, to rule and reign in my heart from this day forward. Please send your Holy Spirit to help me and to do your will for the rest of my life. In Jesus' name I pray.

Thank y'all so much for coming out. 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

Well, I pray that my bad days and my whole life prove that God is good. Well, good morning to your family. How are you doing on this wet, tender-hearted Tuesday here in the worship room with yours truly, Evangelist Nikita Robinson? I'm like, look at the weather. Oh, my goodness. My husband's still home working, trying to work in the rain. I'm like, oh, my gosh. You know, I just think sometimes God says, it's a time for rest. When it's raining, for some that work out, it's a time for rest or, you know, recalibrate or whatever God needs you to do, right? He's still there trying to work in the rain. Anyway, family, good morning to you. Bom dia, buenos dias, magadanu maga, bonjour, gui maru, ohayo gozaimasu, sawadi panchao, magwanani, habari gani, jinachimo, borada, and zao shanghao. Got it? All right, let's go ahead and officially open up with the Lord's Prayer. Here we go. Our Father, who art in heaven, hallowed be thy name. Thy kingdom come, thy will be done, on earth as it is in heaven. Give us this day our daily bread, and forgive us of our trespasses, as we forgive those who trespass against us. And lead us not into temptation, but deliver us from evil. For thine is the kingdom, the power, and the glory, forever and ever. Amen. Amen. Amen. Amen. Well, I don't know for those of you that are into World Cup. So my youngest son was like, oh, he's for Germany. And I watched his team go out. And then my husband's for Netherlands. And I was trying to go to sleep. But then I woke up and watched his team go out in penalties. Both in penalties, right? Oh, my goodness. And, you know, they give you extra time. And it's like, can I get extra time on extra time? I'm not a fan of penalties. Penalties are cool, though. But when you score, it's cool. When you miss, oh, that is so devastating. My goodness. Anyway, you guys, I mentioned today's a tenderhearted Tuesday. I'm tenderhearted for all of you whose teams did not go through. Man, oh, man. But it's all good. It's a game, right? But, you know, some people, it's their livelihood. And, yeah, they really invest in that, boy. So tenderhearted Tuesday to you today. Ephesians 4:32 says, be kind to one another, tenderhearted, sympathetic, and forgiving of one another, even as God in Christ forgave you. Today's also a transformed Tuesday. Romans 12:2 reads as follows. And be not conformed to this world, but be ye transformed. Oh, my goodness. I was in Matthew reading about Jesus' transfiguration. Woo! Talk about a transformation. Anyway, be ye transformed by the renewing of your mind, that ye may prove what is that good and acceptable and perfect will of God. Yeah, we're transformed as well. Yeah, we're transformed when we accept Jesus Christ as our Lord and Savior. We're transformed when the Holy Spirit indwells in us, which he does. We are transformed. So everybody, we should be living that transformed life, right? I'm even telling you about my scripture of the day already. But anyway, to those of you that are new to the worship room, welcome, welcome, welcome. What typically happens is that our local listeners call into our local number, which is 297-1027, and our overseas listeners, anywhere in the USA, Canada, Puerto Rico, Hawaii, and the U.S. Virgin Islands, they call into our toll-free number, which is 1-888-257-9086. Not just yet. They call in after God's Got Me, okay? I just wanted to let because I see phone lines ringing already. I'm like, you guys, it's right after God's Got Me, okay? And they call in with either their scripture of the day, their devotion, their miracle, their short testimony, song request, a poem, a song in their heart, a prayer, prophetic word, revelation, shout outs, words of encouragement. Take note of, did you know, their reflection, their thanks and praise, and their just a reminder, okay? And again, like I said, right after God's Got Me, I'll open up the phone lines. Keep it here. Magic 102.7. It's the worship room. Good morning to you.

got me woo. Feels so good to be loved by you. You got me and I got you. Yeah, let me hear you say it. God's got me. God's got you, right? I know he does. To God be the glory. To God be the glory. Well, family, I have got to do my morning shout out. I had a wonderful weekend. So to those that took part in the Taking It to the Streets Worship Assembly with Family and Heritage Worship Center, One Body in Christ Movement for God's Purpose, thank you, thank you, thank you, thank you, thank you. I want to give a great big shout out to Bishop David Lamb and First Lady Winsome Lamb, of course, and Samantha, Sister Samantha, just thank you so much. I appreciate you as Big Snipes' wife. But Big Snipes and Little Snipes, no, David Bean, thank you. Rashe Robinson, Pastor Kenji Bean, thank you. Sir Clark, thank you. Bishop Nicholas Dill, thank you. Energized Dancers, thank you. Dr. Danette Ming, thank you. FCF Dancers from RCF, thank you. G and S, Gina and Samaya, One Body in Christ Movement for God's Purpose, Asha, Kaysia Pitt, thank you. Pastor Jenna, thank you. Sister Pat O'Connor, Kingdom Mind Mime and Dance Group. Yeah, they're going to be in this morning at around 10:30 to tell us about a wonderful camp they've got coming up just for 1 week. And let me tell you, this camp's out of steel. When I heard that price, I'm like, huh? Who? What? Oh, my goodness. I remember my son's in camp. I was like, I remember the price being, not like that. Hearts of Worship. Shout out. Oh, one of Hearts of Worship. Samantha is celebrating, Samantha Smith is celebrating her birthday today, along with her mom, Gwen Pearman. Happy birthday to you both. Let me see. Captain Dennis Mabry, thank you so much. Kellen Miners, thank you so much. First Lady Miners, thank you so much for your prayer. Appreciate that for you stepping in. Thank you, thank you, thank you. And I think that's it. I hope I didn't forget anybody. If I did, blame my head, not my heart, okay? All right, good. Well, it's 10:25. I've got Keith Lee, God's Not Through, blessing you, coming up next here on Magic 102.7. But what else I am going to do is I want to shout out, do my everyday morning shout outs as well, with today being Tuesday. Well, every day I shout out to the Shelley Bay Swimmers, the Sunrise Swimmers, the Dawn Swimmers, the Daniel Head Swimmers, the Pool Pals, Saturday Dolphins, Solo Swimmers, the Mermaids, Mermen, Clearwater, Pontoons, Horseshoe Bay, all of you. Shouting out to all of you, okay? And because today's Tuesday, I like to shout out to my señoritas and my señoritos, and some of them participate in the Hibiscus Garden Club, Special People Seniors Club, SDA Sunshine Club, Lobster Ladies Happy Seniors Club, 50 Plus, Golden Elite, West End, North Street, and St. George's Home League, the Joy Club, the Young at Heart, In the Dugout, the Nitpickers, and the RAA Seniors Club. Shouting out to all of you. You ready to get your bodies moving? Yeah? All right. You know what we're doing right about now. Gotta do one of our gospel slides. Yes. We'd have to have a gospel slide Holy Ghost party, right? Back, two, three, four, and front. Two, three, four, one, two, three, back, and forward. To the right.

0: All right, family, it's 10:32 here in the worship room on Magic 102.7. And we're going to give a shout out, special shout out to Keith Lee. Thank you. Yeah, we do that Bermuda Gospel slide with him. We got company in the studio. They're no strangers to the worship room. They've been here before, of course, because they're always on assignment for God. And that's what I appreciate about them. And we've got Kingdom Minds with an S, right?
1: Yes.
0: Thank you. Kingdom Minds, Mime and Dance Ministry.
1: Correct.
0: All right. We got it right, Nikita. All right. Sister Lavina Simons, what's up? Welcome back. How you doing?
1: I'm good, thank you.
0: Good. And her faith hat, her black and white hat, and her Bermudian t-shirt all in the black and white. Who you got with you?
1: I got my son, my oldest son, Jabari.
0: Jabari, what's
2: hey,
0: up?
2: Hey, how you doing?
0: Welcome back. Wait, thank now you. You're away in school, right?
2: I just graduated.
0: Congratulations.
2: Thank you.
0: Okay, so what did you graduate with?
2: A bachelor's degree in economics.
0: Oh, yeah, smarty pants like that. Numbers.
2: I guess.
0: Economics. Oh, my gosh.
2: Yep.
0: Wow. And then I did see you in the paper for, it was either the paper or Facebook. And it was something that you were doing with a company or something. What is that? I'm trying to remember. Oh, was that last summer? ABIC, yes, ABIC, yes. Oh, that was last summer, was it?
2: Okay. Yeah, internship right. Last summer.
0: And how was that?
2: It was really good.
0: Okay.
2: Really good.
0: All right. And so, yeah. What are you doing this summer?
2: I am seeking for a full-time position if anybody's hiring.
0: Really? In economics. And so what does that look like as far as economics is concerned?
2: To be honest, anything financial, banking, accounting.
0: Really?
2: Investments, yeah. I'm interested in all of it. So.
0: All of it?
2: Yeah.
0: Oh, good stuff. All right, mm-hmm. Well, your numbers will be ringing soon. What's the phone number?
2: 595-0824.
0: I'm sorry, 595?
2: 0824.
0: 0824, okay. Yes, young man, he's ready to go. Got his bachelor's in economics, and I know you need him. So 595-0824. That's not what really we're here about, but anyway, we know that God, you know, does multiple things on one occasion. And so with that said, we are going to go back to Sister Lavina, and please tell us what you got going on this summer. So, I'm excited.
1: And
0: it's a steal. You sure you want to keep it at that price? No.
1: Well, you know what? To be honest, so Kingdom Minds is doing its first time ever a summer camp for a week.
0: Yes. Look, she just made that clip. For a week.
1: Just 1 week.
0: Just 1 week. Okay.
1: July 13th to the 17th.
0: Okay.
1: The interesting thing is that when we first started talking about it, I wanted it to be free.
0: Oh, you did?
1: I did.
0: Mm-hmm. Oh, my
1: and
0: gosh.
1: And my advisors
0: wow.
1: were like, You can't do that.
0: Wow.
1: You can't cover the whole cost. And I
0: right.
1: was like, okay, well, I don't want it to be like $300. It can't. It cannot be $300.
0: You are awesome.
1: So we've done all that we can to keep the cost low. So it is $125. And what we've also done is secured sponsorship for up to 5 spots.
0: Girl,
1: so, yeah.
0: To God be the glory. Are you guys, I'm like goosebumps,
1: yeah.
0: Seriously.
1: Yeah. Yeah. So
0: We have five spots
1: where wow. we can sponsor people and everybody else would be $125.
0: Mm-hmm. $125, that's a steal.
1: Yeah. Yes.
0: $125, okay. So tell us what the camp looks like and everything. You know what, I'm not even going to, okay, what's your number? What number are they calling you at?
1: They can call us at
0: 902-2017.
1: Yes.
0: That is for Kingdom Minds Mime and the dance camp that they've got going on July the 13th to the 17th. Okay, where's it taking place at?
1: It's going to be at Cedar Bridge in one of the classrooms.
0: Oh, you guys got seat? That's awesome, too.
1: Yes.
0: Okay, we're at Cedar Bridge. Okay, and what time?
1: You can drop off from 8:15.
0: Okay. Nice time.
1: Pickup is at 5:30.
0: Mm-hmm. Are you serious?
1: Yes, very serious.
0: Wow.
1: So, and honestly, if anybody has any exceptions, we can probably work with.
0: Okay.
1: With
0: wow. So 8:15 to 5:30 p.m.
1: Mm-hmm.
0: Wow. Okay. Now, what age category?
1: We're going from 8 years old to 13 years old.
0: Okay, 8. Excuse me, Nikita.
1: Eight
0: to 13.
1: Yes, mm-hmm. And if there are any 7-year-olds turning 8,
0: mm-hmm.
1: we will take them as well.
0: Really?
1: Yes. Mm-hmm.
0: Okay. So what are they doing at camp?
1: So at camp we're gonna start every day with devotion.
0: Ooh, right up my alley. Devotion, love it. Okay.
1: And then we're going to have like snack time, recess. In the middle of the day, we'll be going over choreography. So throughout the week, they'll be learning one piece in particular for
0: okay.
1: the recital that we're going to have
0: on And you're 18th. Having a recital on the 18th.
1: Mm-hmm. Yes. And the
0: okay.
1: recital is going to be at St. Anne's Church Hall.
0: Okay. In Southampton.
1: In Southampton, yes.
0: Oh, okay. All right. St. Anne's in South. I already got this in my date book. What time is it again, dude?
1: The recital?
0: Recital, yes.
1: Oh, give me a second.
2: It's at 6.
1: Thank you.
0: Yep, okay, 6 p.m. 6 p.m.
2: Doors open at 5:30.
0: And doors open at 5:30. And I understand that's free too?
1: Yes, yeah. That's free.
0: I know. I wrote it down. I was like, that's free?
1: Yes, yeah. That's free.
0: That's awesome.
1: Yes. Just so like, our mission at Kingdom Minds is for people to have easy access to community, mm-hmm. especially young people.
0: Yes. Yeah. And this is what young people need right about now. So we're going to have... Now, choreography, you do mime and you do dance.
1: You do mime, dance,
0: and flags. Flags. Look, yes. So we mime, dance, and flag ministry. Yes. I'm going to put it right there. So they're doing mime family, they're doing dance, and they're doing flag. Now, for some people, they're like, what is this mime all about? Can you, in a nutshell, both of you, tell them a little bit about mime?
1: Okay, I'll take that. Okay. So the main purpose of mime is to tell a story.
0: Beautiful.
1: So
0: okay.
1: The white paint uh-huh. emphasizes the expressions that your face make.
0: Okay.
1: And the actions that you're doing as well emphasize the whole movement.
0: Okay.
1: The difference between mime versus dance is that mime, you really want someone to be able to understand the story that the song is telling. So even if a deaf person was watching you,
0: right.
1: they would be able to tell that you're in pain,
0: wow.
1: or you're excited,
0: okay.
1: or you're joyful, or you've just opened the Bible and his word, or you're indicating his word.
0: Wow.
1: So some parts of mime is a little bit of sign language
0: okay.
1: as well mixed in there.
0: Mm-hmm.
1: But then the difference in our style is that we also have a bit of dance
0: okay.
1: mixed in there as well.
0: All right. All right. So we've got dance, mime, and flag. Who's going to be teaching?
1: Teaching the camp is going to be Kinra Hayward, who
0: okay.
1: is a teacher,
0: uh-huh.
1: And Jabari is going to be assisting.
0: Okay,
1: I will be popping in every now and then, but
0: okay.
1: you know, it's not really

0: Every day.
1: And a t-shirt.
0: It's all on us.
2: It's
0: just 125.
1: It's
2: 125. I'm sorry. I'm overwhelmed right now. I really am. But I'm excited for that parent listening in. And it's like, okay, July 13th to the 17th, just 125. And if I'm not able to pay, then the first five spots,
1: yes.
2: They call that number. Do you have an email as well? Or just make sure to call that number, 902-2017. Yes.
0: KingdomMinds.bda. At gmail.com.
2: Okay, so Kingdom and Minds with an S,
0: yes.
2: at dot BDA. Oh,
0: KingdomMinds.bda.
2: KingdomMinds.bda.
0: At gmail.com.
2: Yes. Nice and easy. Jabari, what are you most excited about for this camp?
0: I really love young adults. And I mean, not young adults, young kids.
2: Yes.
0: I love teaching kids, and also just putting that fire in them and seeing the potential that they have.
2: Yes.
0: Because I know for me at a young age, I met God really, really, really young.
2: Right.
0: And it just, you know, orchestrated my whole life. So I would like to be able to pour into these young people.
2: Wow.
0: And just see the potential that they have.
2: Yes.
0: Because a lot of them out there are just, you know, this world is getting crazy.
2: It is.
0: So we want more young people to be here so that we can pour into them, so that they can pour into others.
2: Absolutely. I appreciate that. What keeps you close to God? And at your age, you are how old now?
0: 20.
2: 20. See that? Mm-hmm. What keeps you connected to God? Because everybody's out there is doing everything what they feel like it, and you know what makes them feel good, and all of that.
0: I mean, because God's just so great. He's done so much for me, so I can never, you know, leave. I can never just not do anything with God. I guess what keeps me connected is just the goodness and the love that He has for us.
2: Right.
0: No matter what we do, He's always there.
2: Right.
0: So just being able to have someone that's always there, like everywhere, every place, every time, every situation, He's there.
2: And you're 20.
0: Yep.
2: Oh my gosh, and I'm fire for God.
0: Yeah.
2: How did you do it, Sister Lavina?
1: Only through God's grace.
2: That's it?
1: Only through God's grace.
2: Really?
1: You know, every step of the way in parenting, making sure that I was guided by God.
2: Right.
1: And people tend to ask me that because, I'll tell you this really short story.
2: No, please do.
1: Friday before last, I went out to a worship event at Heritage Worship Center, and him and his brother Jelani were home. So that's 20 and 18.
2: Right.
1: And when I got home, all of the Bibles in the house were out on the coffee table. And I was like, well, what happened here?
2: Right.
1: And they were like, oh, we had Bible study and needed to, you know, consult all the translations. And I was like, on a Friday night, you're 20-year-old and your 18-year-old decide to have Bible study.
2: To God be the
1: glory. I can't take any credit for that.
2: No.
1: That has nothing to do with me. That's only God. But I think the important thing is planting the seed at a very early age.
2: That's it.
1: And they watched me walk it out.
2: That's it.
1: Yeah, and that's the whole thing about discipleship. It's watching somebody walk it out. Sometimes we are the only God that people know or see.
2: Right.
1: And they watch you walk your life out with Him guiding you. It helps people get interested. Like, I want what she's got.
2: That's it.
1: And they watch me live it and just walked in my footsteps and have gotten even farther than me. They teach me things.
2: But do you know? And that's how it's supposed to be.
1: Yes.
2: It's so funny because I was just in Matthew this morning and it was talking about Jesus' transfiguration. And then when I looked at it, you know, it was encouragement to the disciples. But you just talked about it, that we need to be that light that someone sees. We're going to be the only Jesus that someone sees, and we're able to give them hope.
0: Yeah.
2: You know, Jesus was about to go on the cross and He encouraged them that death is not the end. And people need to know death is not the end.
0: Mm-hmm.
2: Death is not the end. And so, you know, for you guys to shine that light, my boys are older, so they're not 8 to 13, but family, for your 8-year-old to 13-year-olds, please call 902-201. How many spots are available? That's just it.
1: There are 15 spots available.
2: That's it?
0: Yeah.
2: Mm-hmm. Oh, wow, you guys. There's just 15 spots, you guys. Yeah. So with it being 15 spots, you better call now. That phone needs to be ringing off the hook.
0: Mm-hmm.
2: Again, 902-2017. Okay, for the camp, for your 8-year-olds to 13-year-olds. Now, Jabari, bachelor's in economics.
0: Mm-hmm.
2: You need him? 595-0824. Again, that's 595-0824. I see the phone lines ringing. I don't know if they have a question or not. I normally don't take questions because I want to disseminate the information, but just in case, Jabari's got his headphones on. Good morning, Magic 102.7.
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2: Good morning, Gamma Joanne. You have a question?
3: I am so blessed to listen to these two. And I just thank God for them.
2: Mm-hmm.
3: And because that's what we pray, my husband and I pray, you know, that let our light shine before man, that God that they will see our good work.

0: because sometimes we're not going to. So I just want to encourage them this morning that continue looking unto God, because He's the author and finisher of their faith. And my prayer, everything that they send in the name of God will provide for them.
1: Praise the Lord.
0: Because they got a big heart.
1: Yes, they do. Huge.
0: A
1: yes,
0: huge
1: they
0: heart.
1: They do.
0: And, you know, I just love young people. You know that.
1: I do. Absolutely do. I know.
0: I do. Mm-hmm. And I like to encourage them.
1: Yes.
0: So my prayer for them, that God would open much more doors for them.
1: Yes.
0: That they can walk through.
1: Yes. Amen.
0: That they can walk through.
1: Praise
0: because
1: Lord.
0: They are being a blessing.
1: They are.
0: To others.
1: Yes.
0: You know, and that's what God wants from us.
1: Yes, He does.
0: And just let them continue in sharing the love of God. Sharing the love of God and doing God's will.
1: Amen.
0: So you too be encouraged.
2: Amen.
0: And I just thank God for listening to you too, because I says that's what my husband and we pray for morning and night. That with, you know, let our light shine before man, that they will see God's good work in us.
1: That's true.
0: And I just want God to keep you all covered under the blood of Jesus Christ, and I thank God for His guiding angel that can run and above you all 24 hours, and no weapon formed against you all shall prosper.
1: Hallelujah.
0: So continue walking upright before God, and have a blessed day. And Nikita, you be encouraged.
1: Amen. Thank you for the encouragement.
2: You.
1: Appreciate
2: you.
1: You got
0: You're
1: my
0: welcome.
1: Joanne, appreciate that. Yeah, and believe it, receive it, and walk in it.
2: Amen.
1: All right. Kingdom Minds, Mime, and Dan. Okay, phone lines are ringing again. Okay, must be more. Good morning, Magic 102.7. More encouragement?
3: And good morning to you.
1: Good morning, Sister Felicity. How are you?
3: I'm good.
1: Good.
3: I just sitting here listening to the interview this morning.
1: Mm-hmm.
3: It's so encouraging to us to hear this interview, that how they're giving. And you will receive tenfold and more.
2: Amen.
3: And for the young man and his employment,
1: I know
3: he's going to get, and God is going to bless him with the desires of his heart.
1: Praise the Lord.
3: The job that he's looking for
1: is
3: on its way.
1: Praise the Lord.
3: It's on its way, because God can do immeasurably beyond what we ever expect or imagine, according to His power that's within us.
1: That's right.
3: So be blessed, and thank you. And it's very refreshing to hear a young man talk the way he has talked this morning.
1: Amen.
2: Amen.
1: Amen.
2: Thank you.
3: So be blessed and be encouraged. All will be well.
1: Amen. Thank you, Sister Felicity.
2: Thank you.
3: Have a blessed day now.
2: You too.
1: You too. Thank you. Praise the Lord. Praise. Oh, encouragement for you guys today. Praise the Lord. Excited. So 902-2017. There's only 15 spots available, family. Your students ages 8 to 13. Kingdom Minds Mime Dance Flag Ministry Camp. It is going to happen July the 13th to the 17th. I want to thank Sister Lavina, Brother Jabari. Thank you guys so much for stopping by. I appreciate
2: you
1: guys.
2: Thank you so much for having us.
1: My pleasure. Keep it here, family. We'll be right back. Here's Last Call with Believers.
4: Come on, everybody. Put your hands together right in. Come on, come on.

0: That's right. We believe in you. We believe in Kingdom Minds, Mime and Dance and Flag Ministry. What? It's exciting. So, hey, you should call that 902-2017 because guess what? There's only 15 spots and it's for 1 week, July 13th to the 17th, family. I love it. They're starting with devotions first, and they've got recess snacks. They've got choreography that they're going to be teaching them. I can't wait. I'm not rushing it, but the recital on the 18th, I'm going to be there. Oh, yeah. I got it in my calendar. Up at St. Anne's in Southampton at 6 p.m. You will see my face in the place. Thank you, Lord. I'm saying it and confirming it. Absolutely. Well, to God be the glory. Excited about that. So, yes. Really, really excited. Okay. All right. So where am I going? Because I'm so excited. 10:54. Oh, wait. I know. What's next? Our next fifth. Oh, my goodness. You know what I wanted to say to the Kingdom Minds? Thank you because they ministered on Sunday at the Taking It to the Streets. And whenever we have our fifth Sunday worship, they bring their ministry as well, which we appreciate. And also, they volunteer with us, like for Bermuda Day. Thank you guys so much, Bermuda Day and Christmas, because we need our volunteers walking with us, whether they supply the water, whether they supply, our accessories. I'm going to call them accessories, but like our flags, or whether you have streamers and different things like that, they help us with that. So I want to say thank you, thank you, thank you. And I honestly cannot thank them enough. Now, our next fifth Sunday worship assembly is going to be on August the 30th, and we are going to be in the East. And now we're combining like Smith, Hamilton Parish, St. David's, and George's. It's going to be a combination. It's not just the one parish, but all, I think, those four. Yes, I'm calling St. David's a parish. So Smith, Hamilton Parish, St. David's, and St. George's. Yeah, I think we're combining all of those. Or should we just do Hamilton Parish, St. David's? Well, yeah, we're combining them all. Anyway, so if not by the end of this week, maybe the end of next week, we'll be sending out our emails. Yes, I know it's August, but we got to get the information out because we got to confirm our location and do all of that. And it's going to be prayer and praise intermittently, just like they did on Sunday. So it's going to be prayer and then praise, praise, praise, prayer, praise, praise, praise. Yeah. So to God be the glory for that. You guys, I've got Trust in God by Aware Worship coming up next here on Magic 102.7. But I do see that it's 10:56. But yeah, I think we can sneak that in. Yeah, let's go ahead and sneak that in. And we'll be right back. I wanted to open up the phone lines as well before I get to Trust in God. So 297-1027 or 1-888-257-9086. For those of you streaming in from the USA, Canada, Puerto Rico, Hawaii, or the US Virgin Islands, that's our toll-free number for you guys. 1-888-257-9086. We got it? All right, good. Shout out to the Baker family. You guys, you got my condolences, you got my prayers, and you got my hugs as well. So I just wanted to send a hug out to you guys right about now. And to a brother Ralph, Glennamure's husband, sending condolences and love certainly out to you as well. Phone lines are ringing. Good morning, Magic 102.7.
1: Good morning, Nikita. It's Vernette the Poet, and good morning to everyone else as well.
0: Good morning to you, Vernette the Poet.
1: Well, I have called to share something that inspired me yesterday morning when I woke up and heard about this earthquake. And you and I can attest to the fact that since I've been in this world, we have heard about a lot of earthquakes, tornadoes, all kinds of destructive patterns in the weather. So when I woke up and heard again about this earthquake, I said, Lord, it could have been us. Here we are sleeping, and this is what's going on in another part of the world. And I said, you know, the way things are going, weather-wise and otherwise, in Bermuda and other parts of this world, I said, we don't have time. And with those words, I decided to write. As I see the earthquakes and destructions around the world, I realize we don't have time.
0: Mm.
1: We don't have time for complaining about the weather.
0: Jesus.
1: Bickering. Hate. Deceit. And greed. We don't have time. As I see the lost lives of children and adults through accidents, incidents, and murder, we don't have time.
0: Jesus.
1: We don't have time to fight, be jealous, cheat, and blame. Even if we had time, it would not be worth it, because we live in this world too. And what happens elsewhere can happen here. We don't have time, and we are not the God of the universe.
0: Mm-hmm.
1: So let's be positive and make the best of our time. And that's the end of that.
0: Amen. Thank you so much.
1: You're welcome. I have a picture of two clocks. And one of the clocks shows a man standing on a stool and is trying to turn back time. But we cannot.
0: No, we can't.
1: So we must make the most of our time now, people.
0: Yes.
1: In a positive way.
0: Absolutely.
1: And make the best of every moment of time that God has blessed us with.
0: Yes.
1: I just thought I'd call and share that thought.
0: Thank you so much for sharing that, Sister Vernette, the poet. I appreciate you. God bless you. Thank you so much. Love you to life. See you later. Thank you so much.
1: God bless.
0: God bless. Appreciate that. Thank you. And see, that's all a part of God giving us visions and dreams and, you know, poems and all of that. To God be the glory for his honor, for his glory. Our gifts are to be used to glorify him. Or even what someone said is, let our light, like our light is our gift. Let our light so shine before men that they may see our good deeds and glorify our Father which art in heaven. Yet we got to let our light shine, family, through the gifts that God has given us to show them that Jesus is the way, the truth, and the life. No man can come unto the Father but by him. Good morning, Magic 102.7.
2: Good morning, Nikita. How are you?
0: I'm fine, Sister June Bean. How are you?
2: I was trying to get her to let you know your friend passed.
0: Yes, I did. I did just did a shout out to the Baker family. Thank you. I did get the news.
2: I was trying to get you that and you were on, but I couldn't get through.
0: It's okay. Her daughter stopped by. Thank you so much. Appreciate it. All right. Thank you so much. All right.
2: Okay, bye-bye.
0: Thank you. Bye-bye. Yeah, Miss Baker daughter stopped by yesterday. Thank you, Sister June, and she let me know, and she says, Nikita, she always talked about you. How and what happened was her husband was in the hospital at the same time as my grandfather. And I don't know, we got on a conversation. I think it was about chocolates or something like that. And I had asked her husband, you know, if he had given his heart to the Lord. And so that's what we did. He gave his heart to the Lord. And she's always thanked me for that ever since. And, you know, that's God, you know, there to visit my grandfather. And then we were all in conversation and everything. And, you know, her and I have been friends ever since. So I know now she's safely in the arms of Jesus. You know, some Brother James would say, Nikita, safely in the arms of Jesus, to be absent in the body, to be present with the Lord. And I thank God for her, absolutely. And again, condolences and prayers going out, and hugs going out to the Baker family. Well, family, you see what time it is. Let's officially get into the 11 o'clock book club hour. It's Magic 102.7.
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0: All right, family, that's as quick as it is. We are in the 11 o'clock book club hour. But before I tell you information about Brown & Co., I just want to remind you, family, that the IIC 22nd anniversary event scheduled for July the 5th has regrettably been canceled due to unfortunate circumstances. So again, the IIC 22nd anniversary event scheduled for this Sunday, July the 5th, has regrettably been canceled due to unfortunate circumstances. And also, you guys, want to let you know that there will be no Good Vibes radio show today, June 30th, on Hot 107.5. Yeah, so you can join them the following Tuesday, okay? All right, wanted to give that information to you. And one more thing, for those of you that support One Body in Christ Movement for God's purpose and our mission to bring the body of Christ together, but also, you know, to give God all honor and glory and praise, we go to other assemblies, and where there, you know, God's word says, do not forsake the assembly of yourselves. So we go to other assemblies, which is inviting the body of Christ to come together, like we did on Sunday, right? So there's another assembly we're headed to, and that's with the West End Ministerial Alliance. They're having their pre-cup match service at 10 a.m. at Somerset Cricket Club on Sunday, July the 19th. Sunday, July the 19th, all the West End churches are coming together for the pre-cup match service at 10 a.m. at the Somerset Cricket Club. So everybody in the West End, we should be there, right? It's bringing some of us from the East End there as well. We'll see how it goes, but certainly looking forward to that. Sunday, July the 19th, yeah? All right, good. Anything else I got to let you know? All right, we're good? All right, we're officially now in the 11 o'clock book club hour. Just want to remind you, today's the day. We are finishing up the book, Me One by Paulo Camaraca Fago, and I will get back to you by Friday on how you can get a copy of the book, okay? And just got to make one call, and then we'll work it out how you can get a copy of that book, okay? All right, so again, Me One by Paulo Camaraca Fago, and just letting you know, Rays of Hope, the story of Agnes Mae Robinson and the Sunshine League, that is the book by Carol D. Hill, is the book of the month for July. You should have gotten yours already at 50 or 75% off at Brown & Co., okay? All right, good. Another book I want to let you know about is The Briar Club by Kate Quinn and I Am Not Sydney Poitier by Percival Everett. That's the June and the July book for the Big Bowtie Book Club. If you're interested in joining them, you can email libraryevents@gov.bm or call 295-2905. Praying Women of Worth are a little hiatus right about now, and when they resume, I will let you know. But the book they still have in their hands is When God Speaks by Joshua Giles. You've got that? All right, good. I've got Trust in God. I'll be right back after that. Reopen the phone lines and start your medleys of the day. Yeah, sounds good. All right, keep it here. We'll be right back. It's Magic 102.5.

0: I trust in God, you trust in God, we trust in God, because what? He never fails. To God be the glory. It's 11:12, and we are here in the Book Club Hour, being brought to you by my wonderful sponsors, Brown & Co., located on Front Street, Reed Street, and Queen Street. 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Coming up next, I've got your medley of the day, starting off with Goodness of God by C.C. Winans. And then we've got Healing by Richard Smallwood. And then after that, because I normally do it in threes, guess what? We've got Always Jesus by Gene Moore. Yep, that's what we've got. All right, so you guys ready for it? All right, good. And right after that, we'll open up the phone lines, unless anyone is ready to call in now, 297-1027 or 1-888-257-9086. So you guys are good? All right, family, keep it moving here on Magic 102.7. Oh, wait, phone lines are ringing. Good morning, Magic.
1: Good morning, Nikita.
0: Good morning, Mr. Pitcher.
1: Medley, not necessary for today, but could you play three of our most popular quartets back in the day, male quartets, the AME 4. AME 4, I think they're one of their top among cuts was There's Coming a Day.
0: Mm-hmm.
1: Of course, the Apex
0: 4. I thought that's what you meant, the Apex 4.
1: No. I'm talking about three different groups.
0: So you said the AME 4?
1: Yes.
0: I don't know that group. I didn't never okay. heard of them, the AME 4. And you said There's Coming a Day?
1: Beg your pardon? They won an award for Bermuda way back in 1965.
0: Oh, wow.
1: I don't know if you was on, you know.
0: No, I wasn't on Earth yet.
1: Okay.
0: No, I wasn't even in my mother's womb. But God right, still knew me.
1: check it out. See if you can find it.
0: All right. So AME 4, yeah. There's Coming AME a Day. 4, okay.
1: There's Coming a Day.
0: Apex 4.
1: Of course, you have the Apex 4 and the Harmony 4.
0: And the Harmony 4. Yes, I have that too. Yeah. So I know okay. I've got two out of three.
1: All right.
0: So we're winning.
1: Check out the AME 4. It was a real popular song. There's Coming a Day.
0: Okay. And did you have a particular song by the Apex 4 or Harmony 4? I could just choose any of the songs.
1: You know, give me the hero of the Apex 4 quite a bit, but see if you can one of the Harmony 4 songs. It'll be fine.
0: Okay, great. No problem.
1: Okay. Okay. Have a great day.
0: You have a great day too, Mr. Pitcher. Thank you so much. I appreciate you.
1: Okay.
0: Bye. All right, hug that lovely wife of yours for me, please. Thank you.
1: Oh, she's out there doing a little vacuum. I have a little termite problem.
0: Okay. It's just fixing it up.
1: Yeah.
0: All right. There you go. Thank you so much for letting me know. There you go. I'm telling you, woman's work is never done. God bless you.
1: Yeah.
0: That's right. Woman's work is never done. You go ahead, Mrs. Pitcher. There you go. We ain't got. She's gonna handle that issue. There you go. To God be the glory. All right, family. You're ready to go get to your first medley of the day. Yeah. All right. Good. Keep it here. We'll be right back. It's Magic.

0: Don't try to fight the battle yourself, but stand still. And look up. God is going to show up.
1: God is going to show up.
0: He's standing right by. We want to say that one more time for somebody who may be discouraged. Don't be discouraged.

That's right. Always Jesus by Gene Moore here in the worship room on Magic 102.7. Always Jesus. Excuse me. No matter what happens, always Jesus. You got it? All right, good. Always Jesus. Oh my goodness. You know what? I immediately, when his song was playing, I thought of Sister Lavina when she went home and she saw all the Bibles all over the place on a Friday night with her two young men. And she's like, what was going on? Oh, we were doing Bible study and we just had to look through all the different Bibles. And I'm like, wow, what a sight. To God be the glory. Awesome. Awesome, awesome, awesome, awesome. I'm excited. I'm excited, excited, excited, excited that we've got our young people that are on fire for God. To God be the glory. And you guys, hey, make sure you sign up for that camp. Only 15 spots. I know, I know. All right, what I got to tell you right about now. Okay, so we had, what did we have, Nikita? Oh, Always Jesus by Gene Moore. Then before that, we had Richard Small with Healing. And yeah, can you call it healing? Because sometimes I'd be looking for Balm of Gilead. I know, see, that's me. I'll be telling you the words of the song, but that's not the title. The title is Healing, right? Oh my goodness. And then Goodness of God by CC Winans. Our next medley is going to consist of Take Me Back. Mm-hmm. I got Andre Crouch lined up with that. Take Me Back. And then I've got Break Every Chain. And then I've got Live at Passion City Church. And then I've got Be Magnified by Warehouse Worship. But wait. What was I thinking? Oh, I think I was thinking of something else. I thought it was like Take Me Back. But I was thinking of another song. All right, so we've got those songs lined up for you, your next medley. And just before I get to that, I wanted to go ahead and open up the phone lines here in the Worship Room on Magic 102.7. 297-1027 is the local number to call. And for those of you that are streaming in from overseas, anywhere in the USA, Canada, Puerto Rico, Hawaii, or the U.S. Virgin Islands, it's 1-888-257-9086. You got it? All right, good. You guys, at Brown & Co., they've got a brand new sock line from the UK. It's called Sock Talk. Because these socks talk. I mean, not, you know, just by the pattern and everything else, okay? But we've got lots of designs for men and women. The women's socks are eye-catching. So are the men, too. They've been stopping customers in their tracks. Come and see these. So they've got one pair that they're showing here. It's a leopard print for the women. And for the men, they've got a hole-in-one. No, women could get a hole-in-one as well, Nikita. All right, you're right. So they've got a hole-in-one. And women play cricket, too. And they've got a cricket a batsman or batswoman, but I think it's a batsman. But yeah, you can go ahead and check out the socks available at Brown & Co. Also in the Hallmark department, I want to remind you that back in stock, they've got that their 50 pack of tea lights for $14.95. They're great for your diffusers, home decor, hurricane prep, or for whatever you need. And also during hurricane time, sometimes when we use those tea lights, it's like, what to do with the kids? We could play games. So go ahead and stock up on your games, okay? Just in case. Classic games in stock from Design Group UK. Perfect fun for family games, nights, and just in preparation. Got it? All right, good. All right. Guess what? We get to go ahead into your next medley. Ready? Ready or not? Here we come. Here we go. Magic 102.7.

0: 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Be magnified. 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And be magnified, Lord, right here in the worship room and wherever everyone else is at, be magnified. Before that, we had Break Every Chain by Atasha Cobbs, of course, live at Passion City Church. And before that, we had Take Me Back. So that was our second medley of the day here in the worship room on Magic 102.7. Well, it's 11:56, time for us to go ahead and wrap up the 11 o'clock book club hour by reminding you that items from Royal Brush are back in stock. These essential art supplies are for students, artists, hobbyists, and crafters of any age or skill level, beginner to advanced. It's actually a 16-piece set. It has 10 ink cartridges, 2 pens with caps, 2 nibs, fine and medium, and 1 piston filler, and 1 storage tin that it comes in. And another thing that's available in the bookmark department I'm looking at here, unlock your child's creativity with our 12-piece dough set and tools, okay? 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With vibrant colors and versatile tools, your child's imagination will soar. Perfect for sensory play and developing fine motor skills. You remember when we used to Play-Doh? I know, yeah, growing up, sometimes you just like the smell of the Play-Doh. I don't know if that was you, but that was me. It was just like, oh, Play-Doh. Oh, my goodness. You guys, just want to shout out to three local resident authors here in Bermuda, Anthony Mahabir. His book is Shadows in the Trade Winds. 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Coming up next, we've got the 12 o'clock hour being brought to you by my other wonderful sponsors, the Annex Toys, located on the lower level of the Phoenix Center. Just walk into the Phoenix Center, veer towards the right, and you could take the escalator downstairs. And this Tuesday, we're doing our lunchtime gospel medley with international artist Andre Crouch. So we've got an Andre Crouch medley coming up for you here in the worship room. After that, you're going to have the news with Media Maya, the weather with Johnny Storm, and I'll be back after that with the inspirational song of the month. After that, I'll check out my emails. If you need to email me, please feel free to do that. My email address is Nikita, N-I-K-I-T-A, at HOTT1075. Bermuda.com. For those of you on Facebook, I'm under Nikita Evans Robinson. And for those of you already on my WhatsApp, you can send me your messages now. And then for those that want to stop by with your notes or call the back office from your notes, I got one. I've got one I'm ready to read. Yeah, in 1 o'clock hour. Yeah, notes from the back office, 297-1076. You can do it that way as well, okay? So those are the various ways you can get in touch with the worship room. 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
4: 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A tragic marine incident in Hamilton Harbor has claimed the life of a powerboat pilot and left another man injured. Police say emergency crews responded to multiple 911 calls around 3:45 p.m. on Sunday, June the 28th, after a powerboat went out of control near Lower Ferry and collided with a stationary, unoccupied vessel at its mooring. The pilot suffered a life-threatening head injury and was found unresponsive. Despite being treated at the scene, he was later pronounced dead by an on-call doctor. The co-pilot suffered a cut to his head and was transported to the hospital, where he remained under treatment at last check. Police are urging public not to share a video of the collision that is circulating on social media out of respect for the deceased man's family. Anyone who witnessed the incident or has information is asked to call police on 295-0011. Moreover, the government is urging all organizations and individuals using Fortinet firewall or VPN devices to make immediate action following a major global cyber attack. The campaign, known as FortiBleed, is targeting Fortinet FortiGate firewalls and SSL VPN systems. Between 74,000 and 86,000 devices are believed to have been affected worldwide. Acting National Security Minister Jesse Adams says this is an active threat, not a theoretical risk, and Fortinet users in Bermuda should respond without delay. Attackers may be able to access networks, steal information, create hidden accounts, and move into connected systems. Users are being told to immediately end active sessions, reset passwords, update their software, enable multi-factor authentication, and check accounts and logs for suspicious activity. Anyone who finds an unknown account, unusual login, or unauthorized system change should treat the device as compromised and disconnect it from the network. Affected organizations can contact the National Security Unit at cybersecurity@gov.bm. In other news, you may recall Bermuda's prison system recently underwent an independent standards review, which resulted in 75 recommendations and called for stronger accountability, improved leadership, and closer alignment with international standards. Now, two senior corrections officers are receiving specialized training to help support that reform process. Divisional officers Shannon DeRosa and Milton Jones are nearing completion of a UK-funded Next Generation Prison Leader Program, which runs from December 2025 to July of 2026. The course includes leadership training, mentoring, and a placement in a UK prison, alongside prison managers from across the British Overseas Territories. The Ministry of Justice says the officers will bring that knowledge back to Bermuda as the Department of Corrections works to modernize its facilities and implement the recommendations from the review. Justice Minister Kim Wilkerson congratulated the officers, while Commissioner of Corrections Kiva Joel Benjamin said their participation reflects the department's need for officers who are prepared to lead the reform effort. So, as Bermuda begins acting on the review, could this international training help deliver the meaningful changes the public has been calling for inside our prisons? Now, we often hear about the importance of protecting Bermuda's waters, but a new scientific report just showed how much the wide Sargasso Sea does for us and for the world. The four-year study, led by more than 25 experts, found that the Sargasso Sea helps regulate the global climate by storing carbon, while also supporting fisheries and providing a vital habitat and migration route for whales, turtles, eels, and other marine life. But the report also warns that the area is facing increasing pressure from climate change, shipping, and the possible expansion of fishing. The findings will now help shape a new conservation plan as Bermuda and the UK push for stronger international protection of the Sargasso Sea. The Bermuda government says protecting this wider ecosystem also helps safeguard the fish stocks, marine life, and surrounding waters that Bermudians depend on. And that's your Inter-Island Communications News Brief. 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I'm Maya Palacio. Please remember to buckle your helmets and drive safely, Bermuda.
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7: Good morning, I'm meteorologist Johnny Storm in the hurricane around the center. Messy day. We have a cold front with a lot of rain, some of it heavy, although I don't see any lightning with it, but there's a lot of heavy rain that's approaching Bermuda now from the west and northwest at about 10 to 15 miles an hour. Latest computer forecast models show that the cold front with its low pressure centers attached to it will be making its way through us here this afternoon, so it's a wet day today. And then tomorrow, the rain moves out sometime in the morning, followed then by a drying high-pressure system over the western and northwestern Atlantic the rest of the week that will help to dry us all the way through Sunday. So once again, tomorrow afternoon, all the way through Sunday, the weather should be improving and dry. In the tropics, several tropical waves noted at the current time. None of these tropical waves are really expected to amount to much, as we still have a large plume of dry, dusty air extending from Africa westward across a good portion of the Atlantic, scattered dryness around the Caribbean into the Gulf of Mexico. And at this point, again, forecast models do not suggest any tropical depressions or storms forming in the Atlantic, the Gulf, Caribbean Sea, for at least the next couple of weeks. There's a dry wave currently located now over the central Atlantic, south and east of Jamaica. There is another wave over the eastern Caribbean that has a few diminishing showers in the southeast Caribbean. There's a wave in the central Atlantic at 35 west, doesn't look too healthy. And then there's a new wave off of Africa. All right. Forecast then calling for today, 90% chance of rain and high temperature at 81 Fahrenheit, 27 Celsius, 70% rain tonight, low.

0: 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The earlier you talk about it, the sooner you can get support. 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Because mental health is health. All Shores. 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
1: All right, mental health is health. You better believe that for sure. So like I recommend it, make sure you go ahead and seek help. Hey, you can seek God and you can seek professional help as well, for sure. Absolutely. That's why God created those people that work in that industry. Absolutely. All right, it's 12:41 here in the worship room on Magic 102.7. This hour being brought to you by my wonderful sponsors, the Annex Toys, located on the lower level of the Phoenix Center. And they are all sold out of the Nidos. But as soon as they get them back in, I will certainly let you guys know. But what they do have in is Float Into Fun. So they've got the noodles, they've got the Lilos, they've got the what's the board that you stand on? Yeah, they've got that. And they've got a little pools for the kids and stuff. They got so many. They've got the goggles, I'm trying to think, the armbands and all of that, all this Float Into Fun, they're calling it, with the Annex Toys. Summer fun starts there at the Annex Toys, so make sure you certainly go ahead and check them out. Also want to remind you they are the winners of the Family Favorites Award for the best toy shop. Coming up next, what do we have? I know what we've got. We've got our inspirational song of the month, and it is Firm Foundation. Make sure your firm foundation is the chief cornerstone. That's Jesus Christ, our Lord and Savior. You got it? I'll be back after that to tell you some other items available with our wonderful sponsors, the Annex Toys. I'll also check out my emails, Facebook messages, WhatsApp messages, and my notes. My handwritten notes and my call-in notes. So keep it here. We'll be right back. It's Magic.

0: I am so glad we serve a God that won't fail. You too? You got that right. All right, family. Thank you, thank you, thank you to our wonderful sponsors, the Annex Toys, for bringing us this hour. Just letting you know, they still have the World Cup jerseys for kids and even some for adults. Well, adults are upstairs, but some of the kids are upstairs as well in the Phoenix Center. I observed that the other day when I went through there. And the kids' jerseys with names like Messi and Ronaldo on the back for tearing things up at World Cup right about now. Those jerseys are $49.95. Got it? All right, good. Want to also let you know that at the Annex Toys, they've got lots of dolls, action figures, puzzles, games, arts and crafts, character headphones and AirPods, Hot Wheels, Play-Doh. I didn't say Needles. No, that's all out. Play-Doh and Bubbles and so much more available. Yeah? All right, good. All right, family. Time for me to check out my emails. So let's go ahead and do that. Hey, Sister Terry Lynn. It's so good to hear from you. Been missing you for a couple of days. So it's really good to hear from you. All right. So today, Terry Lynn has for Psalm 37:5, which reads as follows. Trusting Triumphant Tuesday. But first, let me read the Psalm, Nikita. Psalm 37:5. Commit thy way unto the Lord. Trust also in him. And he shall bring it to pass. Praise the Lord. I'm going to read that again. Commit thy way unto the Lord. Trust also in him, and he shall bring it to pass. Keep calm and let God work it out. Obstacles may slow you down, but look, don't let them stop you from moving forward. We all face hard seasons in life, yet God remains faithful. Keep trusting him, stay encouraged, and allow him to work everything out on your behalf. Every delay is not a denial. God is real, and his timing is always perfect. I'm going to say that again. His timing is always perfect. Again, his timing is always perfect. Trust God, even when you cannot see the outcome. Keep moving forward by faith, one step at a time. Her prayer for today. Heavenly Father, strengthen our faith, remove every fear, and help us trust you through every season. Work all things together for our good and receive all the glory. In Jesus' name, amen. And her song choice, let me go ahead and get my list, is Watch God Work It Out by Candy West. All right, let me go put that in. Watch God Work It Out by Candy West. All right. I've got that on my list. Thank you so much for that. Appreciate you. All right. Good. All right. I think that is it for now. For our emails. Yeah. Okay. Moving right along. Let's go ahead and check out our Facebook messages. Let me see. Family has Proverbs 30:24-31 today. There are four things which are little on the earth, but they are exceedingly wise. The ants are a people, not strong, yet they prepare their food in the summer. The rock badgers are feeble folk, yet they make their homes in the crags. The locusts have no king, yet they all advance in rank. The spider skillfully grasps with its hands, and it is in king's palaces. There are three things which are majestic in pace. Yes, four which are stately in walk. A lion, which is mighty among beasts and does not turn away from any. A greyhound, a male goat also, and a king whose troops are with him. Thank you, family. Appreciate that. All right. Let me see what Brother Brandt has for us today. God bless Tuesday to you, Mrs. Sunshine and Inspiration. How are you today? I'm blessed. Thank you. Did you go for your swim today? No. Remember Tuesdays and Thursdays? I do other exercises and then definitely fold and pack away some clothes. Hello. As for me, I am blessed and highly favored by God. Please say I'm glad to hear that, Brother Brandt. Please say hello to my friend and his wife, Mr. and Mrs. Kelvin Simmons. May God bless you. To my friend, Tammy Simone. Love you always. To Chaplain Santucci, God bless you always. To all of Bermuda and to your family and Inter Island Communications, my cousin Alan Granville Ferbert. I love you always. Remember, never let anyone water down your Jesus. We'll see you later. Thank you, Brother Brandt. Looking forward to seeing you later as well. All right. And I think we've got, let me see, Leslie Somersault. Oh, that's like a little puzzle or something. Oh, it's a little a magic swap puzzle that you could do with your name. Okay. All right. Close that out. I'll come back to that another time. All right. Otherwise than that, I think we're good. All right. Then move along, right along. We've got my notes from Sister Hetty Ann. She has here Psalm 56:1, which says, "Be merciful unto me, O God. Be merciful unto me." Did that. All right. Thank you, Sister Hetty Ann. And let me go ahead and check out Brother Alan Granville Ferbert. Did I tell you my son's in New York again? He is. I can't keep up with him. I cannot. Oh, my goodness. All right. Alan Granville Ferbert has for us today 1 Thessalonians 5:18, which says, "Be thankful in all circumstances, for this is God's will for you who belong to Christ Jesus." Again, "Be thankful in all circumstances, for this is God's will for you who belong to Christ Jesus." 1 Thessalonians 5:18. And let's go ahead and check out what Sister Nira Lynn has in store for us. She has John 15:10-11. "If ye keep my commandments, ye shall abide in my love, even as I have kept my Father's commandments and abide in his love. These things I have spoken unto you, that my joy might remain in you, and that your joy might be full." John 15:10-11. All right, and let's go ahead and see what Sister Molly from the West has in store for us, and then we are good to go. Nope, we got to check out Willie, right? All right, she has a prayer. "Dear God, thank you for waking us up to see a new day. Please give us the energy and strength we need to accomplish all that lies ahead. Please help us to keep our eyes fixed on you and not on the worries of the world. Help us to not be anxious, worried, or stressed. We commit this day and everything in it unto your hands and ask for your love, joy, and peace to fill our hearts. In Jesus' name we pray. Amen and amen." Amen and amen. All right, and last but not least, let's see what Brother Willie has in store for us. He has Luke 16:15, which reads as follows, "And he said unto them, ye are they which justify yourselves before men, but God knoweth your hearts." Thank God he does. "For that which is highly esteemed among men is abomination in the sight of God." A verse to ponder and receive God's wisdom. In our world, mankind tends to justify words and actions by the endorsement of others. Human society highly esteemed things like wealth, prestige, status, and self-righteous power against God's values. We even have this behavior in the church among so-called believers with cliques that have those high-profile individuals. Some may appear righteous on the outside and successfully justify themselves to the public, but God sees the true motives and inner thoughts of every heart. Luke 16:15 is a direct rebuke from God to the Pharisees who are sneering at his teachings on wealth and money. When worldly success or money is prized above spiritual integrity, is an abomination and detestable to God. When worldly success or money is prized above spiritual integrity, it is an abomination and detestable to God. Then Peter opened his mouth and said, "Of a truth I perceive that God is no respecter of persons." Acts 10:34, "The day belongs to you." And his song request is "Same Grace" by William Murphy. Let me go ahead and write that down. "Same Grace" by William Murphy. All right, family, we are good. It is 12:58, and we're going to go ahead and wrap up this hour by letting you know that at the Annex Toys, they've got the party room, a Lego room, a huge ball of board games, and a birthday club registry as well. The number is 279 479-5450. Their hours are Monday to Saturday, 9 a.m. to 6 p.m., and Sundays, 12 noon to 5 p.m. Family, go ahead and get all your lunchtime shout-outs ready, whether it's a birthday, anniversary, congratulations. I love you. All the best. Keep up the great work. Condolences. Job well done. Happy Heavenly in loving memory. Thank you. Welcome back home. Welcome to Bermuda and safe travels. All that and more coming up next. Right after birthday, after these messages, and after this message, and the birthday song. And yes, I got a note, a call-in note that I'm going to read in the 1 o'clock hour, so keep it here, it's magic.
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4: 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One, two, one.

0: family, if we're ready to get to our list. Okay. So I did have a call in loving memory. Okay. Mother Brenda Young would have been 93 today. So today is in loving memory of Mother Brenda Young, again, who would have been 93 today. And that's from her children, Irvinette Young, her grandchildren, and her great-grandchildren. Psalm is Psalm 121. I will lift up mine eyes. Really? Oh, I will lift up mine eyes. All right. Thank you so much for that. Appreciate that, for you letting us know, family. Thank you so much. And looking at my list, my cousin Kiwan. Of course, there's a Kiwan, but there's a Kiwan. We call him Kiwan. Kiwan Evans is celebrating his birthday today. Happy birthday from the Evans family. So Willow Denbrook, happy birthday to you. Gwen Pearman and Samantha Smith, mother and daughter, are celebrating today. Happy birthday to you. Gita Blakeney Salters, Glenn's niece is celebrating today. Yes, I think that's it, right? All right. Anybody else have to add? Please feel free to call me up. Phone lines are ringing. Good afternoon, Magic 102.7. I'm sorry. Feel free to call back 297-1027. Well, for those of you streaming in from overseas, anywhere in the USA, Canada, Puerto Rico, Hawaii, and the U.S. Virgin Islands, the phone line is 1-888-257-9086. Again, that's 1-888-257-9086. Got it? All right, good. Otherwise than that, you know what I've got coming up next? I've got God's Promises by Sister Marionette Simmons. But of course, because we've got Samantha Smith celebrating her birthday today, I got to play one of her songs, and Gita Blakeney Salters. Right after that, I'll play another one of her songs as well, after we get to God's Promises, of course. But the person that called in, if you're ready to call back, 297-1027, you can certainly do that. Now, again, my cousin Kiwan Evans, so Willow Denbrook, Gwen Pearman, Samantha Smith, Gita Blakeney Salters, all celebrating today. Good afternoon, Magic 102.7.
1: Hi, good morning. I just got, I need help from somebody. I've been looking for an apartment for over 2 years. I'm a soil Bermudian, been here. I'm got to move out of the house tomorrow because the family has to move in. And I pay my rent on time. I got my own transportation. I've been working steady for 5 years. And I'm Bermudian. I'm going to say that one more time. And I just need a chance. I just need a chance. I need an apartment, a single apartment, just one bedroom, anything, please. If anybody's listening, got a heart, think of me. Thank you.
0: You didn't left no number, no phone, no nothing. No, we don't normally do this, but go ahead.
1: Yeah. Could I give you the double after you take me off the air? And you could, well.
0: No, because I want the phones to call to go straight to you, not to us. I shouldn't even be doing this, but let the phone, whoever heard it, they might want to assist you. The phone, they can ring you directly.
1: Okay. All right, 599-3455.
0: Okay, thank you so much for your call.
1: Thank you.
0: All right, thank you so much. So again, we don't normally do this, but okay, let's pray. And I know there's such a housing crisis here in Bermuda. Heavenly Father, we come to you giving you honor, giving you glory, and giving you praise, Father God. This a man, obviously, you can hear the desperation that he has to move out tomorrow, Father God, and looking for a one bedroom, Father God. As the listeners have heard, if you got that one bedroom, 599-3455. Father God, we just ask for anyone else in desperate need, Father God, that you make spaces available for them. I know the government is working on new housing opportunities, Father God, for those in need, Father God. And we just thank you, Father God, that those will be made available sooner rather than later, Father God. Father God, even those with apartments that they have available, that they have, Father God, that sometimes, you know, we may be sitting on, Father God, we ask that that those that have those places make them available to those that are in need, Father God. So we recognize, and we know that you know there's a crisis in our island for places, Father God, for homes, for apartments, Father God, and we just ask that you have your way in this situation here on our island of Bermuda, Father God. We thank you and praise you, Father God, for being our provider, God. And we know that we can come to you in prayer, Father God. And we know that you're an on-time God, Father God. And we know that you'll make a way out of no way, God, because we trust you. We believe in you, God. And we thank you and praise you. And in Jesus' mighty name, we say amen and amen. And that's a prayer for everyone out there looking for an apartment. Don't start calling now. Please don't. My boss is going to be like, Nikita, I know, boss, I know. All right, family. The song we got coming up next is God's Promises. God's promises that he'll never leave you nor forsake you, family. I just want to encourage you with that, certainly. And so for those of you that are experiencing a time of mourning, God's word says there is a time to mourn, and he also reminds us that there is a time to dance. But for those that are mourning, we pray God's comfort over you. And he says, for those who mourn, he shall comfort. Sick and shut in, continue to speak God's word over yourself. Heal me, O Lord, and I shall be healed. Save me, O Lord, and I shall be saved. For thou art my praise. I am healed in Jesus' name. He was wounded for my transgression, bruised for my iniquities. The chastisement for my peace was upon him. And by Jesus' stripes, Nikita is healed. I'm so, just like you, I'm speaking healing over myself as well. Hello. Lonely and alone, his word says he'll never leave you nor forsake you. Plus, we serve an omnipresent God everywhere at all times. Just call on him. Just call on him and watch him work, okay? Call on him and watch God work. Shouting out to our widows and our orphans and letting you know that God is your reliever. Shouting out to our foster children and our foster parents. You know that he is a father to the fatherless. Shouting out to all our caregivers and all our essential workers and those of you that work and or reside in our rest homes. Hi, Aunt Vernette, in our hospitals. Hi, Aunt Verna. I know Miss Baker's daughter stopped by yesterday. After I'd already said, yeah, Miss Baker in the hospital, but Miss Baker has gone home to be with the Lord, to be absent in the bodies, to be present with the Lord. Love you, Miss Baker. Man, oh man. Shouting out to those of you in our prisons, corrections, funeral homes, morgue, works and engineering parks, postal, security, police, fire, customs, regiment, mirrors, bus, taxi, truck operators, Brother Drip and the dock workers, those of you in retail. Shouting out to all our visitors, those of you in hospitality and education, in our healing facilities, in our charities, in our government, in our churches, our sound engineers, and everyone else in our churches, and especially to our clergy. Whatever your measure is, thank you, thank you, thank you for bringing your measure to the kingdom of God. Truly appreciate that. This song is going out to all of you. Keep it here, and we'll be right back. It's magic.

0: Ah, that's what you do. Pray God's promises over yourself. You guys, I just realized I didn't give you my scripture of the day, did I? Well, just before I do that, Sister Valerie Rose hit me up, and she says, good day, Nikita. Pray all is well with you and the radio listeners. I'd like to give a shout-out to Mr., I believe it's Sinclair, to Mr. Sinclair and Lynn Tucker. And she has here from St. David's, celebrating 60 years. What you mean? They've been married longer than I've been alive? Wow. Mr. Sinclair Brink Tucker and his wife, 60 years of marriage. God bless you. God bless you guys. Wow, wow, wow. That's a long time. Man, oh man. Let me see what Sister Felicity has for us. She says, happy Tuesday. She says, I hope you woke up grateful because today isn't ordinary. It's divinely designed just for you. The same hands that shape the stars are guiding your steps, turning small moments into meaningful miracles. So walk in faith, smile a little wider, and trust something beautiful is already on its way. Amen. Thank you so much for that. Appreciate you. I do, I do, I do, I do, I do. And let me see, Brother Alan Ferbert, another Brother Ferbert, my neighbor Brother Ferbert, yeah. He says, happy Tuesday. He says, welcome this new Tuesday with gratitude and hope. On this day, let your path be illuminated by God's love, guided by his infinite wisdom and his wisdom in your choices. So stay focused, stay compassionate, and let your heart be a reflection of God's light, his light. In the gentle turning of each hour, his grace transformed the simplest Tuesday into a day of profound meaning. And he's absolutely right, a day into profound meaning. I was reading in Matthew this morning, Matthew 17, and the scripture that stood out to me, the verse rather, and he was transfigured before them. His face shone like sun, and his clothes became as white as the light. Wow, this is when Jesus was transfigured before Peter, James, and John and up on the mountain, and they got to see this. I'm like, wow. And when I was reading in the annotation, and it said, Jesus' transfiguration was actually to strengthen the disciples' faith, revealing that he was the Messiah and God's Son. Reassurance that his upcoming crucifixion was not a defeat, but part of God's redemptive plan. Death is not defeat. Death is not the end, because he arose. And I want to let you know that God offers us eternal life. Eternal life is what Jesus offers us. He says, I'm the way, the truth, and the life. No man can come unto the Father but by me. Jesus shed his blood for you and I. And if there's something you heard today, whether it was a song, whether it was a scripture, whether it was a bit of the testimony that was spoken, whatever you heard today, and God's word says salvation is now, and you hear Jesus knocking at your door, you see Jesus just giving you visions and dreams and you don't know what to do with it. You're like, what is this? That is Jesus. That is God talking to you, saying salvation is now. Today, the end of today is not promised to any of us. It's not. But what I want for you is eternal life. I want your final destination to be the new heaven, the new earth, the new Jerusalem, the new cosmos, whatever you want to call it. But it's with Jesus Christ, our Lord and Savior. That's where I want you to spend eternity. So if you have not accepted Jesus Christ as your Lord and Savior, there's no better time than the present. Follow along with me. Say, Jesus, I hear you calling me. I accept that I've sinned and fallen short of your glory. I believe in my heart that Jesus Christ died upon the cross for my sins and was raised again. I now confess with my mouth that Jesus Christ is my Lord and Savior. Well, family, since you prayed that prayer, guess what? The new heaven, the new earth, the new cosmos, the new Jerusalem, it's yours. Jesus said, I go I gotta go to prepare a place for you. He's prepared a place for us. And he said he'll leave another, the Holy Ghost, the Comforter, who comforts us, the Holy Spirit, who allows us to be transfigured like Jesus. You know, that light is in us through the Holy Spirit. We are light unto the world. In all this darkness, we've got to be that light. Jesus was a light. We've got to be that light. We talked about it earlier, how some of us are going to be the only Jesus that someone sees. May they see the light in you. May they see you transfigured, transformed by the renewing of your mind, by the way you walk, by the way you talk, by the way you move. And may they say, I want what she has. I want what he has. And then you lead them to the Lord and say, you can have it too. You can have it too. You can have it too. You certainly can. Now, find yourself a Bible-believing, Holy Ghost place of worship where you can grow and grow and grow. Got it? All right, good. We did some of our lunchtime shout-outs, family. I'm going to go ahead and check out my Facebook page to see if there's any more peoples we need to add. We've got my cousin Kiwan Evans celebrating today. So Willow Denbrook, happy birthday. Gwen Pearman and Samantha Smith celebrating, mom and daughter. Gita Blakeney Salters, happy birthday. We just had Sinclair and Lynn Tucker. Happy 60th anniversary. We've got an in-loving memory. Brenda Young, yes, would have been 93 today. All right. Condolences going out to Baker family and all the other families as well. I've got, let me see, a Greg. I'm looking at my Facebook. Greg Kressberg, happy birthday to you. And let me see who else is on here. I've got Scott Corday, happy birthday to you. And is that Bim Batamusi? And Bimbola, Bim Batamosi celebrating today. Happy birthday, Bim. Hope you have a great birthday today. I've got a Noriette Grant celebrating her birthday today. Happy birthday, Noriette Grant. And I think that's it on my list. All right, family, if there's anyone else I need to add, you need to hit me up here in the worship room on Magic 102.7. Otherwise than that, we're going to get to the next song that's lined up. And Samantha Smith is celebrating her birthday. So all I got, I want to hear Let Jesus In. That's what I want you to do. That's why I'm playing that song, Let Jesus In. Phone lines are ringing. Good afternoon, Magic 102.7.
1: Hey, Nikita, how you doing?
0: Fine, thank you.
1: No, I just caught the tail end of who you were celebrating for birthdays. Did you say Cousin Graham?
0: Yes, Gwen Pearman. Yes, I did.
1: Okay, well, then also from the Nori Chat group, they were also wishing Sister Graham Pearman a happy birthday, blessed birthday.
0: Amen.
1: All right, thanks.
0: Thank you so much. Appreciate that. Okay. All right, happy birthday, Gwen Pearman. Also coming from Nori. Amen. Yeah, I was like, Trina, what Nori stands for? She says, it's iron backwards. Okay, I got it now. Iron sharpens iron. So in her WhatsApp chat, she's got women of God that encourage one another. And so thank you. And Gwen Pearman is a part of that chat. All right, family. We've got Samantha Smith, Let Jesus In, here in the worship room on Magic 102.7.

124 here in the worship room on Magic 102.7. Samantha Smith, happy birthday to you. All right, yeah, she ministered her and Sharo on Sunday at the Taking It to the Streets experience. And yeah, thank you. Hearts of Worship, they are called. So, shouting out again to Samantha Smith, her mom, Gwen Pearman, happy birthday to you. Also coming from Nori as well. Kewan Evans, my cousin, he's celebrating today. I believe he's over there in ATL. Is he in Atlanta, you guys, or is he in California? Which one? All right, Suwilo Denbrook, happy birthday to you as well. Gita Blakeney Salters, I've got a song coming up next. It's called The Promise. Yeah, that's one of her songs. So, you know, when I see our Bermudian artists, you know, I try to play their, you know, their songs as best as possible, right? Especially when it's gospel. And sometimes it's not gospel, but we're good. But the promise, which promise are you talking about? God's promises? All right, we'll see now. Happy anniversary to, Nikita and her writing. Lynn Tucker. All right, let me go back to the thing. I want to say the name right. I'm like, Nikita, and you're writing? And Nikita, what did you write down? All right, Let me go back to Sister Valerie Rose. She's the one that gave it to me. So let me see what she says. Sinky, okay, right. Thank you. I was like, what did you write down? I just wanted to make sure. I don't know what I was writing. S-I-N. I don't know what I wrote down, but happy anniversary to... Sinclair, that's what I was writing down. Thank you. It was Sinclair. Nikita, you and Sinclair and Lynn Tucker. Happy 60th anniversary. All right. And Greg Kreisberg, happy birthday to you. Scott Corday, happy birthday. Ben Batamusi, happy birthday. And Noriette Grant, happy birthday to you. Okay. Got it? All right. Good. Anything else I got to do before I get to the next song called The Promise? Yeah? Okay, we're good. I'm going to get to The Promise. Phone lines are not ringing, so that means you guys are good. All right, and good. I've got to tell you something that we are doing on our website, our latest question of the month. I got a question of the month for you. It's coming up, okay? So IIC's question of the month is coming up. So keep it here, and I'll be right back with it. Magic.

0: Gita Blakeney Saltis, happy birthday to you. And that's also featuring Preston Swan with The Promise. Man, I promise. Well, God's word says, train up a child in the way he should go, and when he's older, he shall not depart from it. Training them up. You heard Sister Lavina. She was like, no, give God honor and glory for her two sons, Jabari and Jelani. To God be the glory. All right, family. I told you that we've got the question of the month. The question of the month on our website. 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Got it? All right. Go to our website. And the question of the month is, what best describes your father figure? Your choices are the fix-it expert, the family comedian, the grill master, the wise advisor, the sports fanatic. You know what? They also forgot the historian. Yeah, that's what, guys, talking to my husband last night, I'm like, okay, he's all five of those plus a historian. Well, do you, because I was, I was telling him I had looked up something about the World Cup teams and how, you know, they've got so many different cultures in those various teams, and maybe it's one or two that doesn't, but for the majority, they do. Do you know why? Do you know the history? And I'm like, babe, yeah, I get it. I know why. Man, oh man. But anyway, you guys, what best describes your father figure? The fix-it expert, the family comedian, the grill master, the wise advisor, the sports fanatic. Make sure you go ahead and vote. We want to hear from you. So head over to our website, cast your vote now. The poll is open now, and we'll reveal the results on July the 13th. So don't miss your chance to have your voice heard. Visit the website and vote today. Go ahead and vote. Got it? All right, good. What I got? Ooh, weather. I'll be right back. Keep it here. It's magic.
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2: Good afternoon, meteorologist Johnny Storm in the Hurricane Weather Center. At the current time, lightning trackers are quiet around us now, but we're also dealing with an approaching cold front. It's contained a lot of wet weather. That front, now expected to move in here shortly, has scattered to broken areas of rain and some of it even heavy within 200 kilometers, 125 miles in all directions of Hamilton, currently moving towards east-southeast at around 10 to 15 miles an hour. So we'll place our rain chances here at 70% for this afternoon, 50% tonight. By daybreak tomorrow, the rain's going to be tapering off. The high pressure center was starting to build over the northwest Atlantic then during the course of the day tomorrow. And as it stays in the western Atlantic here all the way through the weekend, it means that we should stay in pretty dry shape here from, let's say, late tomorrow morning all the way through the weekend ahead, becoming partly sunny with light winds. Very nice weather all in all. Next week, looks like once again we can expect to see moisture return in the form of a warm front developing towards this on Monday with some showers, and it looks like most of next week will be warm, moderately breezy, and with a daily chance of a widely scattered shower at any time. In the tropics, multiple tropical waves once again are leaving Africa, then track westward across the tropical Atlantic through the Caribbean over the next 2 weeks, but due to the dry, dusty air leaving the Sahara Desert of Africa into much of the tropical regions, that plus significant high-level winds keeping these waves just that, as minor tropical waves. Currently, we got a couple of waves in the Atlantic at 22 west and 38 west. Another wave over the Central Caribbean at 69 west. These are moving westward 10 to 15 miles an hour. Not too impressive for sure. And again, no tropical depressions or storms predicted in the Atlantic Basin for the next 2 weeks, though tropical waves will be, you might consider, moderately amplified. All right? So we got clouds, showers through tonight, and with our high temperature this afternoon, now at 79 Fahrenheit, 26 Celsius, low tonight, 75 Fahrenheit, 24 Celsius. Tomorrow, showers ending mid-morning, partly cloudy to cloudy the rest of the day at 82 Fahrenheit, 28 Celsius. Thursday through the weekend, partly sunny, dry, beautiful weather with highs daily at about 84 Fahrenheit, 29 Celsius. The lows nightly, 77 Fahrenheit, 25 Celsius.
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0: Hey, family. This just in. Good evening. All the Community Policing Division of the Bermuda Police Service will be hosting a community clinic for Eastern Parish residents today, Tuesday, June the 30th, from 6 p.m. to 8 p.m. at Francis Patton School. The clinic will feature presentations from the following BPS personnel: Inspector Tiffany Casey from the Criminal Investigation Unit, crime trends and patterns in the area, practical crime prevention advice for residents, and emerging crime trends of concern to the BPS, Acting Chief Inspector Maturin, Specialist Investigations Department, will be speaking about cyber-enabled crimes, Acting Inspector Zaniqua Williams will be talking about drug trends, types of drugs currently in circulation, and their impact on young people and communities, Acting Inspector Crochet Hall, Financial Crime Investigations. Parish officers will all be also be there. It says neighborhood watch groups and the establishment of WhatsApp chat groups with neighborhoods to foster open lines of communication between residents and the police. Wow. This initiative is part of CPD's commitment to sustain community engagement as we enter the summer months. It follows recent radio interviews aimed at encouraging resident cooperation with police and improving victim and witness engagement in the reporting and resolution of crime. The community clinic is in direct furtherance of these efforts. And so just wanted to, thank you. Okay, Crochet. Okay, good. Crochet Hall. Thank you. Because they would let you know how to pronounce it. Thank you. I think I said Crochet, but it's Crochet. Thank you so much. All right, family. So if you guys want to stop by after work, they're inviting you to stop by. And again, it's taking place at 6 p.m. and from 6 p.m. to 8 p.m. at Francis Patton School. So again, the Community Policing Division of the Bermuda Police Service will be hosting a community clinic for Eastern Parish residents today from 6 p.m. to 8 p.m. Got it? All right, good. Just wanted to give that information to you. Anything else I got to let you know? I see it's 1:38, and I did want to let you know that coming up, unfortunately, Glenn Blakeney will not be in today. Just keep him in your prayers. We certainly appreciate that. But we will have, I believe we will have Union Corner and Balance Matters. So we've got two messages coming up next from them. And then after that, I wanted to play Psalm 121, Sister Pat O'Connor, because there was In Loving Memory of Brenda Young. And they said, I will lift up my head. And so I was like, okay, all right, then we'll just go ahead and play that song. All right, and we'll be right back, you guys. I'm going to also line up the inspirational song of the month, which is Leveling Up by Kairos 22. And we'll be back with more. Keep it here. And again, happy birthday, Kiwan Evans, Sawillow Denbrook, Gwen Pearman, Samantha Smith, Gita Blakeney Saltis. Happy anniversary to Sinclair and Lynn Tucker, 60 years. Greg Kreisberg, Scott Corday, Ben Batamusi, thank you. Nuria Grant. And condolences going out to the Baker and the Russell family. Glenna Muir Russell. Wow. Glenna Muir, you will be missed. Yeah, that's the fruit lady. Fruit and vegetable lady. You'll be missed. Keep it here. We'll be back. It's magic.
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That's from Arizona. Pat O'Connor with Psalm 121. I couldn't think of a more fitting song in the memory of Mother Brenda Young, who would have turned 93 today, coming from her children, Irvinette Young, grandchildren and great-grandchildren. They said, whatever song you think of, but they had the scripture, Psalm 121:1, I will lift up my eyes. So I said, well, let me just play the song that goes with the scripture that goes with the song, song go to scripture. You got it. Mm-hmm. Pat O'Connor loves to do that all the time. She said, no, I want to sing the scripture. That's what it's all about. To God be the glory. All right, you guys, just want to remind you there's no Glenn Blakeney show this afternoon, and there on our sister station, Hot 107.5, there is no Good Vibes radio show this evening on June the 30th. I meant to say also, happy belated birthday, Sharon Scott, who celebrated yesterday. I got the message late.

But happy belated. Hope you had a wonderful birthday yesterday. Sister Sharon Scott celebrated yesterday, along with Sister Pat O'Connor celebrated yesterday as well. A special shout out going out to Sister Robin, to my God Marquita, Miss Shanae Kane. Thank you so much. My Aunt Pam Pitcher, my Aunt Rosemary, shouting out to all of you. Thank you, thank you, thank you for your WhatsApp messages. I appreciate you guys. All right. Kiwan Evans, my cousin, happy birthday to you. So Willow Denbrook is celebrating. Gwen Pearman, happy birthday to you and your daughter Samantha Smith celebrating today. Gita Blakeney Saltis, thank you. And thank you. I was able to play The Promise. Very nice. I haven't heard that one in a while. So thank you, thank you, thank you. Happy anniversary to Sinclair and Lynn Tucker celebrating 60 years. Greg Kreisberg, happy birthday to you. Scott Corday celebrating. Ben Batamusi, happy birthday to you. And Noriette Grant, happy birthday to you as well. Condolences going out to the Baker family, the Johnson family, and to the Russell family as well. All our condolences, hugs, and love going out to all of you. All right, family. Well, with that said, you see it's 1:47, right? It's time for me to close things out. Let me give you one more message. You know, yesterday, Monday, we were talking about the 1959 theater boycott. So I got a message from Brother Glenn Fubler. And I know last year I was able to participate in a boycott just a small little segment of the boycott, but reenactment. And so this year he's doing it again with different people. I love it. And he says, let's all join in this Wednesday, tomorrow, July the 1st, celebrating the success of the theater boycott. So from 7 to 7:30 p.m., they are going to be at the flagpole in Hamilton, and it says honoring those ordinary heroes who opened up Bermuda. I gave you the history and everything about it yesterday. And so they've got performances in words, maybe in song as well, because they've got Rikisha Benz, Ed Christopher, and Dr. Karika Weldon. Awesome. Rikisha Benz, Ed Christopher, and Karika Weldon. I love it, love it, love it. Okay. And again, that's celebrating the success of the theater boycott, our Bermudian history, on whose amazing shoulders we stand on. Thank you, thank you, thank you to the Progressive Group. Thank you, thank you, thank you. All right. Anything else I got to let you know? Yep, yep, yep. Peak Potentials. Yep. They're looking for our young people. They've got their Get Organized workshop. 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They've got goal setting, time management, note-taking, organization, helping students to develop routines, manage time, and stay organized for a productive school year. You can call 296-6060. 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Enroll today. Limited spots are available. Also, you guys, don't forget all the other programs they have available as well. Summer Scholars, it's not too late. They're looking at you. The Back on Track program as well they've got there. And then, of course, they've got free assessments and free, report card reviews or report card assessment. And then they will give you a plan, and they do have bursaries as well. So for our young people, you know, you don't want them to suffer from that summer slide, right? You want them to stay ahead. Or if some of them need to play catch up, then please, please contact Peak Potential at 296-6060, which is our charity for the month of June. Okay. All right, family. Well, without further ado, we're going to close things out with the Aaronic blessing. And of course, it happens as we speak it. But just before I do that again, Brother No Glenn Blakeney Show, Brother Larry Hoda in from 5:30 to 7:30 p.m. with Union Corners, Brother Cromwell Shakir, 7:30 to 9:30 p.m. with Balance Matters, No Good Vibes Radio Show on Hot 107.5, 6 to 10 p.m. I believe that'll resume next week. You guys also want to let you know that we've unfortunately had to cancel our 22nd anniversary celebration and buffet that was scheduled for this Sunday, July the 5th. So it has been canceled, and we do apologize because of the unfortunate circumstances. And so, but we'll still celebrate in spirit, right? Yeah, for sure. All right, family. You know what, May, do leading up to that, my shout out to Jamal, shout out to Teo, shout out to all those that used to work here. Oh my goodness, we'll see if something we could do for sure. Maybe on the Friday coming, we'll see. Anyway, you guys, we'll go ahead and close things out with the Aaronic blessing. It happens as we speak it. So with your hands raised, except those who are driving, operating heavy machinery.
or holding the baby, keep your hands where they're at, but do open your mouth. Here we go. May the Lord bless you and keep you. May the Lord make his face to shine upon you and be gracious unto you. May the Lord lift up his countenance upon you and give you peace in the name of Jesus. Family, remember to spread the 9 fruit of the Spirit: love, joy, peace, patience, kindness, goodness, faithfulness, gentleness. Exercise that self-control. Remember that the worship room loves you to life. I'll see you later. And don't let nobody water down your Jesus. Here's Kairos 22 with Leveling Up.

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1: Wow! We're gonna do this quick. Come on, we gotta roll through this.

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But on Sunday, July 26th, we would love to see your faces and share the air with you in person. As we gear up for the Cup Match holiday, we're holding a seat just for you at 11 o'clock a.m. at Bethel. 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Reverend Ruth D. Vanlo Smith, Pastor.

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1: 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And I'm Maya Palacio. A tragic marine incident in Hamilton Harbor has claimed the life of a powerboat pilot and left another man injured. Police say emergency crews responded to multiple 911 calls around 3:45 p.m. on Sunday, June the 28th, after a powerboat went out of control near Lower Ferry and collided with a stationary, unoccupied vessel at its mooring. The pilot suffered a life-threatening head injury and was found unresponsive. Despite being treated at the scene, he was later pronounced dead by an on-call doctor. The co-pilot suffered a cut to his head and was transported to the hospital, where he remained under treatment at last check. Police are urging public not to share a video of the collision that is circulating on social media out of respect for the deceased man's family. Anyone who witnessed the incident or has information is asked to call police on 295-0011. Moreover, the government is urging all organizations and individuals using Fortinet firewall or VPN devices to make immediate action following a major global cyber attack. The campaign, known as FortiBleed, is targeting Fortinet FortiGate firewalls and SSL VPN systems. Between 74,000 and 86,000 devices are believed to have been affected worldwide. Acting National Security Minister Jesse Adams says this is an active threat, not a theoretical risk, and Fortinet users in Bermuda should respond without delay. Attackers may be able to access networks, steal information, create hidden accounts, and move into connected systems. Users are being told to immediately end active sessions, reset passwords, update their software, enable multi-factor authentication, and check accounts and logs for suspicious activity. Anyone who finds an unknown account, unusual login, or unauthorized system change should treat the device as compromised and disconnect it from the network. Affected organizations can contact the National Security Unit at cybersecurity@gov.bm. In other news, you may recall Bermuda's prison system recently underwent an independent standards review, which resulted in 75 recommendations and called for stronger accountability, improved leadership, and closer alignment with international standards. Now, two senior corrections officers are receiving specialized training to help support that reform process. Divisional officers Shannon DeRosa and Milton Jones are nearing completion of a UK-funded Next Generation Prison Leader program, which runs from December 2025 to July of 2026. The course includes leadership training, mentoring, and a placement in a UK prison, alongside prison managers from across the British Overseas Territories. The Ministry of Justice says the officers will bring that knowledge back to Bermuda as the Department of Corrections works to modernize its facilities and implement the recommendations from the review. Justice Minister Kim Wilkerson congratulated the officers, while Commissioner of Corrections Kiva Joel Benjamin said their participation reflects the department's need for officers who are prepared to lead the reform effort. So, as Bermuda begins acting on the review, could this international training help deliver the meaningful changes the public has been calling for inside our prisons? Now, we often hear about the importance of protecting Bermuda's waters, but a new scientific report just showed how much the wide Sargasso Sea does for us and for the world. The four-year study, led by more than 25 experts, found that the Sargasso Sea helps regulate the global climate by storing carbon, while also supporting fisheries and providing a vital habitat and migration route for whales, turtles, eels, and other marine life. But the report also warns that the area is facing increasing pressure from climate change, shipping, and the possible expansion of fishing. The findings will now help shape a new conservation plan as Bermuda and the UK push for stronger international protection of the Sargasso Sea. The Bermuda government says protecting this wider ecosystem also helps safeguard the fish stocks, marine life, and surrounding waters that Bermudians depend on. And that's your Inter-Island Communications News Brief. 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I'm Maya Palacio. 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
4: Good afternoon, meteorologist Johnny Storm in the Hurricane Weather Center. At the current time, lightning trackers are quiet around us now, but we're also dealing with an approaching cold front. It's contained a lot of wet weather. That front, now expected to move in here shortly, has scattered through broken areas of rain and some of it even heavy within 200 kilometers, 125 miles in all directions of Hamilton, currently moving towards east-southeast at around 10 to 15 miles an hour. So we'll place our rain chances here at 70% for this afternoon, 50% tonight. By daybreak tomorrow, the rain's going to be tapering off. The high pressure center was starting to build over the northwest Atlantic then during the course of the day tomorrow. And as it stays in the western Atlantic here all the way through the weekend, it means that we should stay pretty dry shape here from, let's say, late tomorrow morning all the way through the weekend ahead, becoming partly sunny with light winds. Very nice weather all in all. Next week, looks like once again we can expect to see moisture return in the form of a warm front developing towards this on Monday with some showers. It looks like most of next week will be warm, moderately breezy, and with a daily chance of a widely scattered shower at any time. In the tropics, multiple tropical waves once again are leaving Africa, then track westward across the tropical Atlantic through the Caribbean over the next 2 weeks, but due to the dry, dusty air leaving the Sahara Desert of Africa into much of the tropical regions, that plus significant high-level winds keeping these waves just there as minor tropical waves. Currently, we got a couple of waves in the Atlantic at 22 west and 38 west. Another wave over the Central Caribbean at 69 west. These are moving westward 10 to 15 miles an hour. Not too impressive for sure. And again, no tropical depressions or storms predicted in the Atlantic Basin for the next 2 weeks, though tropical waves will be, you might consider, moderately amplified. All right? So we got clouds, showers through tonight, and with their high temperature this afternoon, now at 79 Fahrenheit, 26 Celsius, low tonight, 75 Fahrenheit, 24 Celsius. Tomorrow, showers ending mid-morning, partly cloudy to cloudy the rest of the day at 82 Fahrenheit, 28 Celsius. Thursday through the weekend, partly sunny, dry, beautiful weather with highs daily at about 84 Fahrenheit, 29 Celsius. The lows nightly, 77 Fahrenheit, 25 Celsius.
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Ferguson with our hands up. When it go down, we woman and man up. They say stay down, and we stand up. Shots we on the ground, the camera panned up. King pointed to the mountaintop, and we ran up. What?

And good evening once again. This is Magic 102.7, the hits of today and yesterday, and you're tuned in to Union Corner, Bermuda's ears and voice of labor. I'm your host, Larry Holder. As is the case every Tuesday, our listening audience can call in live at 297-1027 and our North American callers at 1-888-257-9086. Now, if you're traveling and or want to get it on your laptop or phone, you can punch in Magic 102.7 and use the streaming link TuneIn. I find that quite accessible. We will now pay tribute to a few of our retirees with the knowledge that there are many more who are not mentioned but have paved the way for organized labor in Bermuda. As usual, we'll start with our sister, Sister Joan Simons, Lois Johnson, Charlene Simons, Olive Huey, Sarah Ann Keynes, Helena Molly Burgess, Pat Drake, Brenda Ruder, and Muriel Newsom. Past president, cousin brother Derek Burgess, J.P. Our rank and file brothers, Herbie Bascom, Dr. Reverend Kingsley Tweed, Wendell Scopsey Hassel, Colin Simmons, Winston Jones, Vincent Drip Miners, Milton Bean, William Darrell, Howard Salters, T. Saunders, Larry Muscles Hunt, Michael Cox, and Brother Alvin Williams. Union Corner would like to extend our most sincere and profound sympathy to the families and friends of those whose loved ones who've transitioned from labor to rest since we last aired. May they find comfort now and into the future. May they live on in our hearts, minds, and prayers. And may we also be mindful in keeping our prayers those at home, in hospital, or in care facilities as they convalesce, as well as their caregivers. Union Corner would also like to, at this time, send a special condolences to the families and friends of the Rainer family who lost their loved one in a powerboat accident. And so we certainly would like to extend our condolences to their family. Tonight, Union Corner, as you can see, we have no guests this evening, but certainly it's going to call for some interaction from you, the callers. And I say that because I think it's necessary when it comes to Bermuda and where we want to go and what we have done and what we want to leave for our young people. And not so young people, and ensure that they're developed to ensure that the stability of this island through labor is maintained. And that can be done whether they decide to own businesses, are managers, or are employees. And so we want to ensure that the island that was left to us and have been left to our charge, it will be once again have, in terms of succession, being left to those that are under our charge, especially the young ones, and recognizing that people will be graduating from preschool all the way up to college and university in the next, who have already graduated or have are continuing to graduate in school and otherwise, whether it be online as well. So tonight, it's my I guess you could say it's my desire for us to have a conversation about the jobs that are available in Bermuda. And what I want to explore in particular is the way in which we advertise, the applications, the everything from resumes and qualifications, certifications,
interview, orientation, work morale, all in those types of things. And I think we can get through a few of those tonight, if not all. But I think it's going to call for some degree of you, the listening audience, to share your... And what we want to understand is predominantly our solutions. Yes, we do have the problems. We can share briefly the challenges that we have. But what we want to focus primarily on is the solutions that we can share with one another, whether it be from employer, employee, management, entrepreneur, or whatever the case may be, or wherever, whatever role you play in Bermuda Incorporated, as I would say. So I'll start with actually that, okay, in today's world, we start with, obviously, when a job comes on into play, it will come, it'll be either be advertised, gazetted, or will come through the job board or online, sometimes even social media, word of mouth, or whatever the case may be. There are several ways of seeing it. Now, in order to apply for that job, very often I've seen in the news or on job applications that you need to sign in through online via email. That is the new or not so new way of going in. Very rarely, if ever, does anyone go into HR or picks up a job application. There are still jobs that do it. However, I find that increasingly, whether they're doing it from the job or from an agency, they're doing it through that vein. And so certainly our people have to be somewhat tech savvy or have someone that is prepared to assist them that is tech savvy. I am aware that the workforce and development is available to do that. I think they've relocated from the old post office, if you've been around long enough, or the old magistrate's court that was on the corner of Parliament and Reed. I think it's been relocated at the Bermuda College. So if you're not aware of that, certainly, hopefully, we have helped you in terms of informing you of that information. I don't know how well they've done in continued advertisement in terms of advertising where they've been relocated. So, however, they do certain things, and they do help with those that want to. That's primarily what that particular government department is there for, to assist you, the public, you, the taxpayer, to apply, maybe even see adverts and apply for jobs and sit you down and assist you with your resume and so on and so forth. Now, having said that, we also have to look at the fact that when we're looking at your application for the job, you're in competition with, as a Bermudian, you're definitely in competition with the world, unless it's closed categories and the like. So certainly we have to recognize that. And so any bit of assistance to ensure that you

of the Parliament, on the corner of Parliament and Reed Street. So we also have to recognize that very often when it comes to job applications, they go through to the, if there's not suitable applicants or not enough applicants or no applicants, then they may be, the employer may go to immigration and apply to the labor board so as to assist them in getting migrant workers under the invitation of employers. Again, under the invitation of employers. They don't demand that they come here. They have to be invited. Now, having said that, we have to recognize that we, again, are in competition with the world. So we want to, I want to make sure that tonight that whilst, yes, we do have some scurrilous employers that are determined that for whatever reason that they don't see the value in hiring local staff, we want to make sure that we are doing our part in terms of getting our people ready for the job. As you know, in terms of sport and Wimbledon tennis is going on. And those of us that have played tennis recognize that when the ball comes on our side of the net, we choose the direction at which it's going to land on the other side of the net. And once it gets over there, we have no choice of where they decide to put it with us on our side. However, this is where tonight is that we're going to take care of our side of the net to ensure and minimize the lack of, in terms of employing local, suitable local employees. And yes, I use the term suitable because certainly if you have a business, you wouldn't suitable employees to complement your business so that your customer base is enriched by that particular employee. Sometimes people are not suitable right away and can be groomed into those positions if they're willing and able. Otherwise, they may be deemed unsuitable. Of course, you have probation periods and the like. So, these are some of the things we want to ensure. Now, the other thing is, when we're looking at immigration, one of the first things I want to know is, are they fully staffed to adequately do the job that they're doing or have been tasked to do? Because very often when I look or listen from those that are in government, very often the staffing is not adequate as to why certain things aren't capable of being adequately attended to. So that's one of the first things we need to know, that our immigration department is adequately staffed. The minister doesn't do the civil service work. And the immigration director has to, based on their recommendation, make a case for more employees. And I'm sure that has to go through to the Minister of Finance to ensure that that happens. So those are one of the first things we want to ensure, that these things are taken care of, so that rather than just say, well, they're not doing the job, or the minister's not doing the job. We want to ensure that these things, we have to ensure that these things are adequately addressed. That's
my perspective.

0: perspective. If you have something to add to it, fine. I don't have a problem with that. My job is not to be fully correct. My job is to provoke conversation. And hopefully I'm going to do that tonight, because I feel that the job issue is very important. We have a number of people that are unemployed, and I don't know what the unemployment rate is for those that are between the ages of 18 and 25. I think sometimes that's a bit different, and that's for various reasons. Now, having said that, also when we look at today's world, we recognize that on today's applications, you also have to say whether or not you have a criminal conviction. There has been some type of respite in terms of when you look at the Rehabilitation Act, you can get some of your records expunged depending on the type of crime and the amount of time you've served. I think anything over 3 years, you are not able to get it expunged. If you lobby your ministers, if you think that needs to be increased so that it can increase the portfolio of those that are able to be employed, then maybe that's something we can look at to say, look, you got tougher sentences, that's fine, but hey, we need to some respite for our young people that want to be able to be employed, that have turned their life around, have done the right thing. However, based on just paperwork alone, they are being somewhat discriminated against in terms of being recruited for employment. And these people would like to be employed and given a chance to be employed so that they can do what's necessary for themselves, their family, their communities, and this territory called Bermuda. So these are some of the things that we need to be looking at. In addition to that, we're looking at getting our people ready in terms of, even after they've seen the advertisement, now they've seen the application, they need to update the resume. Again, this is where workforce and development comes in and can aid you. Maybe you can go in and see you've presented you've updated your resume. Maybe you can get someone to scrutinize it from a professional point of view before you submit it, so as to enhance it, or maybe some things need to be taken out, put in, so that you're able to be more attractive in the job market. And that goes for whether or not this is your first job, fifth job, you're 45, 55 years old, and you want to change employment, or because of termination of employment, which could include everything from being dismissed to what they now call efficiency, right sizing, or downsizing, which has happened over the last almost 20 years. Well, it's happened forever, but let's say certainly over the last almost 20 years since the Great Recession, that you are able to get assistance in that area. It's important that we do some self-examination. Whilst we can, again, blame employers, we certainly have to look at ourselves and maybe have others take a second look to see what they see, so that when we do look for employment, that we're able to put our best representation out there even before they see us. So your resume obviously is important. Now, I've heard also that people are doing AI-generated resumes. Now, that can help. But I've also heard that they're now got AI detection to detect AI resumes. So, again, these are some of the things that are available to us, but they're also available to the employer. So I just thought I should put us on notice as to some of the things that are going on. Let's see, I've got a call coming in. Let's go right away. Good evening, caller, you're live, and you're on Union Corner.
1: Hey, my man. How you doing?
0: Not bad at all, sir.
1: I had an interesting conversation today with an employer relating to staff turnover by foreign workers. I find it very interesting what he had to say in terms of hiring people from overseas, and they come here and they network and they find a way to leave that job to find another one.
0: In Bermuda.
1: Somewhere else in Bermuda.
0: Yeah.
1: And it's interesting, they were saying since the British came here and ended up overpopulating the white population in terms of gaining status.
0: Yeah.
1: Then the Portuguese did it, and the Philippines did it, and Jamaicans did it, and various others did it.
0: Jamaicans. I would think West Indians, possibly.
1: I was just getting ready to say it must have been a time in history when the St. Kitians did it.
0: Yeah,
1: as well.
0: Yeah, the Kitians, yeah.
1: Yeah, but either way, we're talking about today.
0: Yeah.
1: I'm surprised there's not policies put in place where when you bring in a worker from overseas, it's a longer length of time. They have to remain on the job that brought them here to begin with. Because obviously if it's a networking situation where they can move around even better than the local.
0: If I may, being that you're on that point, is it the case where the employer, when I bring you in and you're coming from overseas and I have a contract for 3 years, let's just say that's for 3 years, and for whatever reason, that 3 years is up and you want to move employment. However, you still want to remain in that, you still have to remain in that job category. Are we talking about that, or are we talking about these people are leaving the contract, or there is no contract? I'm trying to get clarity. That's all.
1: Yeah, I'm actually asking you and trying to find out what is the procedure, period. What is the rules surrounding that? What is the limitations, etc. You know what I mean? So I'm bringing it to the forefront. I'm actually trying to find out how it works.
0: Mm-hmm. That's why I interjected that point, because I know that, for instance, people say people are brought here on contract. That's the term they use. Now, I would think, and I'm not with necessarily be 100% knowing, that if I'm bringing you in from overseas and I'm bringing you in on a work permit, which is 3 years, and I've got your employment for 3 years, that's what you're there for. Now, once that contract and your term of employment is up, in terms of being able to apply for another job, and I'm just making a statement, I'm not advocating or whatever, is it necessary for that person to continue if they think that that particular employer is not what is measured up to be, or can they move on to another employer that is doing the same work, i.e. if I'm a kitchen porter at one of the hotels, and then I say, you know what, I want to work in another hotel, but I'm looking to apply for whatever, and they're going to resubmit a work permit for me on behalf of this. Then I've done my contract for this particular work, and now I want to move on based on the fact that no Bermudian has applied for this job, obviously, and it's not a closed category, obviously. Yeah,
1: right,
0: go ahead.
1: Right. That's the type of limitation I'm trying to find out about.
0: And I think it's up to the employer more so than immigration. Immigration does it as far as the work permit, but maybe not the job. I don't know. Maybe someone else can come in and tell us.
1: Once a foreign worker is in Bermuda, what type of time frame have you got to stay here and work.
0: His work permit.
1: Yeah, work permit. What? That's what I'm trying to say. So he can jump from work permit to work permit. Is that what you're basically?
0: If he
1: saying?
0: Can, if it gets renewed, if he submits it and it gets renewed. Whether or not, I'm not so sure exactly how the work permit goes in terms of, let's see, whether or not the employer has to do it.
1: Yeah, yeah, it would be nice to have the minister or somebody want to use well rest in that area.
0: Mm-hmm.
1: To talk about the ins and outs about that, because I mean, people's bringing in people to work, and because they're networking, they learn about something more lucrative or whatever. They mm-hmm. just switch up on these guys and go and do an entirely different field or whatever, you know, depending on the situation. It's interesting to find out how that works.
0: Mm-hmm.
1: Of course, ultimately, we'd like to think that Bermudians can go and apply and get involved in these jobs more. You know what I mean?
0: Absolutely.
1: Which is a part of our problem to begin with. But I was just curious about that situation. How, you know, because we see people coming in from different countries. You know, I do remember when Marriott was open, I remember having a chef friend, and they was finding it difficult because the van Filipinos that were working in that same field, when it came to overtime and all that, they were able to buck the system, so to speak, and get to earn getting more overtime than the union was getting. It was amazing how you know, they as a group, once they get a little bit of power, how they're able to help each other.
0: Oh, yeah, yeah. But also, I think also we have to recognize, so I've run a department as well in the hotel, and I had both migrant and local. Now, there are times when very often and local didn't want to work. And some there were times when the migrant worker felt, why are you always asking me? And as I was asking everybody to work, if you see what I mean. So, and that can happen.
1: It has to be a balance. Yeah,
0: it has to be a balance. You have to, and I used to ask, look, somebody just called in to say they can't make it today. Here's what we can, I need somebody for this time to this time so that we can go ahead. And then again.
1: But that reverts back to the problem we're having with people not wanting to work. Or us stepping up to the plate so that we don't have these type of issues and problems, which is amazing. So, you know, listening Bermuda needs to understand, you know, a lot of the problems we're having is self-inflicted.
0: Yes, it is. It is. And this is why I decided to do that tonight, because I said, you know, we have to, first of all, number one, we have to understand that these migrant workers are invited in. They don't come in. They're invited in. They're invited in by the employers. We do realize that we have employers that, for some, whatever reason, they're disenchanted with local workers for whatever reason. And not all the reasons are legitimate. I'll use that word.
1: Yeah. And, of course, my concern is there measures in place?
0: Mm-hmm.
1: To make sure that there's full opportunity for the Bermudians.
0: Yeah.
1: Or are they conflicting? You know, because like I said, I find it very interesting when the employer says, look, man, I'm having staffing problems. I'm bringing these guys in because there's nobody locally that could do this field.
0: Mm-hmm.
1: And when they get here, I can't even keep them in the field. They're like trying to find ways to go do something else or...
0: Oh, they find a more lucrative employer.
1: I don't know what the flexibility is where they are concerned. So that's what made me curious to ask the question.
0: Yeah, and again, like I do recognize they're the employers, and as to why tonight, I'm absolutely trying to focus on getting our people ready to do these jobs. recognizing that we do have a diminished young population from when we were young, in terms of numerical value, and we would like to be able to say, look, let's get our people up and running and working and get them in the workforce. Now, they may not necessarily stay in their job, but at least let's get them started and get them on the path to be productive.
1: One of the questions I was asking him is, how does he think, you know, he could benefit from something like day release? And then when he finds the necessary talent or interest, encourage them to you know, take on a part-time role or whatever, because I know my dad back in the day when we were doing body work and spray paint, and of course I automatically, because I was a family member, was made to get involved. He always saw it as, look, man, this is something you can fall back on. It's a guarantee that the feel you exist is the feel, you know, you're going to not have problems with, so at least you got something to fall back on. But because he took people from a day release, what I found was there was a natural blending, so to speak, of them, many of them that were talented at it or really keen on it, or even if they were so keen because they could do it and they were pretty good at it and reliable, like they ended up working other days or coming other days, and then it ended up being part-time employment, then one or two full-time employment. It was this kind of recycling situation happening with the kids coming out of school that didn't seek higher learning. At least they could go into body work and spray painting and have a viable job. Of course, one of them, my cousin, then wanted to even manage the corporation body shop.
0: There you go.
1: Yeah, and the thing about it is, we always knew he was the most talented of us, the lot of us, but we didn't know what his ambition was going to be. Matter of fact, some may say that they may have thought he would be the least employable, but he turned out to be better than, I would say, most of us.
0: Yeah.
1: You know what I mean? So, but because he had that opportunity, of course, in his case, he happened to have an uncle that kind of made him do day release with him. And in my case, I didn't have the choice. But, you know, and it benefited. So that was my question to the guy. What did he think about implementing the day release situation again? And he said, you know, that's something I didn't think about.
0: Yeah, well, remember now, that has to be in concert with the education department, whether or not they continue to do that day release.
1: Exactly.
0: So if they're not doing it, then obviously that doesn't work unless they get employed as a summer student or whatever else. But that's
1: the reason I asked the question is because there's been various shares about the Technical Institute guys having a I think they was having a what they call it?
0: Reunion?
1: No, they were having a, not a workshop, they was having a fair or something.
0: Ah, okay.
1: And they were trying to get it back implemented into the schools where the trade, as well as there was some talk about, you know, getting the day release back there.
0: Yeah.
1: That's why I posed the question to him.
0: Okay.
1: You know, which would, you know, hopefully be something in the future that happens, because we need to do some things, man.
0: Okay, we got a call coming in. Let me see if I can get it.
1: No problem.
0: All right.
1: Talk to you again.
0: Thank you. Hello, good evening, caller. You're live in your Union Corner. Hello, good evening, caller. You're live and you're on Union Corner. Hello, good evening, caller. You're live and you're on Union Corner.
2: Hey, my good man, how you doing?
0: Hey, not so bad. How you been?
2: I'm good. Let me get out, Mike. I'll give you a second.
0: By all means.
2: Okay, I remember this administration, government, or the former government, said that once you brought in a foreigner to work, you're supposed to hire a Bermudian and train him in that position during the work contract.
0: I don't know if it was they had to hire a Bermudian, but any Bermudian that was already there, they had to train them. If that was their, if they were hiring the person, if the person being hired was had a skill set that was not available to that particular job, then they was duty bound to train that individual. I'm not so sure. You had to hire two people, meaning one foreigner, and then hire a Bermudian.
2: Yeah. I know that. I don't know how was the Bermudian attached to.
0: Yeah. Any Bermudian that was there, then right. they
2: had to be trained for the duration of time of that contract.
0: Yeah.
2: So that they just stepped into the position, whereas they would have to hire someone else.
0: Mm-hmm.
2: Okay. My other query is, you had all these hundreds of students graduate from Bermuda College.
0: Yeah.
2: With all types of degrees and so forth.
0: Certifications.
2: Correct. Where I'm going is that I was talking to a young lady last week that she says she graduated, she has a degree, she applied for the job, and her response was that you do not have no experience.
0: Meaning qualification.
2: I thought that's what they get at the college.
0: No, you get certification.
2: You get certified.
0: Yeah, certified. That's you get your paper. That's your paper. You're certified to do that.
2: Okay, cool.
0: And then you're qualified. So, when they speak of qualification, they speak that you need 5 years experience and blah, blah, blah. That's your qualifications. That's okay, my understanding of the terminology. That's my understanding of the terminology.
2: Right. So how is it that you're supposed to obtain the experience if no one's going to allow you or give you an opportunity to work in that field?
0: Absolutely.
2: You see what I'm saying?
0: Absolutely.
2: So the other thing that sort of bothers me is that we keep hearing, especially from the hotel sector, the hotel employers, that they don't have Bermudians applying or enough Bermudians applying. Mm-hmm. But yet, you have Bermudians with bachelor's degrees that applying for positions and don't even get a call back. It doesn't. This is not beginning to not make any sense.
0: Yeah.
2: But the immigration. Yeah. Yeah. But yet the immigration minister will come on TV and say that 18 Bermudians got jobs and 500 plus work permits will give up. Mm-hmm. I mean, is the employers hiring Bermudians or we just being pushed on the side or could be, I was told it could be a cheap labor situation. But you may have an hourly rate. Everybody gets the same hourly rate, right?
0: Yeah.
2: So that cheap labor argument to me doesn't hold water.
0: Yeah, I think, go ahead, caller. Go ahead.
2: Yeah, if it's 1640, if it's 1640 for Larry, it's got to be 1640 for me.
0: Mm-hmm.
2: You see what I'm saying?
0: Yeah.
2: That's what I'm getting at.
0: Go ahead.
2: To tell the country that we don't have enough people here to fill jobs. To me, that's a farce. That has to be a farce because people's applying, people's not getting the interviews, and they ain't getting no calls back. So where is the, I would say, the kink in the hose, or where's the hose cut to? And is it only towards locals and Bermudians? Because I heard crazy stories like people come here on vacation and get jobs and not allowed to work.
0: Yeah. I've come to the conclusion now that I heard stories and I want to know more so facts than stories. And I'm not discounting what you're saying.
2: I don't go on the story side because unless you could tell me where they're working and who they are, let me go and see.
0: Because it
2: don't hold water. It's just like a sea. You filled it up and it's just
0: I try to ensure that things are more factual
2: than very often, if in
0: Bermuda, if rumors was a currency, we wouldn't even have a deficit. We wouldn't have a debt deficit. But I'm going to say this much, and I'm not saying it to, look, let's get this out of the way. The elephant in the room, yes, we do have scurrilous employers. We got that. We also get to the point where we understand that there are certain things in the hospitality industry. Very often, it's not a 12-month job, and Bermudians are looking for employment because I've got 12 months rent to pay. I don't have a 6-month rent to pay or 8-month rent to pay. And there are unsociable hours. There may be certain situations where I've got children, this, that, and the other, as to why certain people don't apply. I don't know if you heard my opening statement tonight.
2: I just got Mike.
0: Okay. And I did say this much. One of the first things we need to question is whether or not immigration is adequately staffed. Because if you're asking them to do a job, then we must ensure that they're adequately staffed to do the job adequately. That's one of the first things we have to understand. You can't, you know, you're not gonna win a chariot race with one wheel.
2: That's true.
0: You see what I mean? But if I may just finish. So there are various, and then we have other things I made comment on is, as you know, you have to put on your resume a criminal conviction or whatever the case may be. So that also eliminates some of the clientele. The minister has based his information based on data, not his personal experience. So he, whatever immigration data gives him, he's got to repeat it back to the public. So that's what he's got. So the question now, again, go back to the question is immigration adequately staffed to be able to do what they need to do to police these jobs? If we got 38,000 jobs in Bermuda and we only got X amount of staff, and out of that 38,000, so many thousands are migrant workers that are either want to come in or want to renew their work permits, is immigration adequately staffed? In addition to that, when we're looking at the job applications coming from back from these businesses, are they accurate information in terms of some people? I mean, I can give you an experience. I went to work at a hotel that was formerly in Bermuda, and they never called me back either. So at the time, I'll tell you how long ago it was. Ted Bassett was the in charge of labor. I went down to him.
2: That wasn't yesterday.
0: Yeah, that wasn't yesterday. Day before yesterday.
2: Right.
0: And I went round to him. I came round to Sister Molly at the time. And they said, okay, I'll get right on it. And then that was when I was afforded an interview. Up until that point, the job they were asking me to do, I was doing before and doing that plus. So still, I didn't get hired for the job. That's another story. And I found, you know, and then I got hired in government, and that story is gone. But I'm fully aware of what employers are capable of not doing. I'm not even say doing, not doing.
2: Right.
0: So so again, what I'm trying to do is make sure that, for instance, that our people are suitably, first of all, suitable candidates. And then they need to be candidate ready for interviews.
2: Well, that's correct.
0: Because that's the other part I want to touch on tonight as well, because I understand the problem with employers. I get that. But what I want to focus on tonight in terms of getting our people ready is, are we getting our people ready? I'm giving the information concerning workforce and development, where they can go to do that. I think workforce and development even does get you interview, gives you interview preparedness. So these are the things that we need to be able to do. Now, we go on social media sharing all these other inspirational things, this, that, and the other. However, I know, well, I have a family member that every so often, she goes on the job board and puts on the family chat, jobs. Are we doing that as Bermudians, or are we still, you know, doing everything else but?
2: No,
0: you see what I mean? So I want to get us... I want to get us all in sync into what we need to be, what we can be doing to us. It's fine us looking at the other guy across on the other side of the net seeing what he's not doing. And I'm not saying that's what you're doing. Don't get me wrong. What I'm saying is I want to ensure that on this side of the net, let's get our people ready and get them prepared. There is a litany of social media information links that can get you ready for job interviews, what to look for, questions, resumes,
2: for the pitfall questions, how to get around the questions.
0: Absolutely.
2: Yes.
0: And that's what this is where I primarily want to ensure that we as Bermudians, because let's face it, South P had a job for her.
2: Right.
0: How many people showed up? Really? I don't know.
2: I don't know neither.
0: I think I didn't hear a very good report, but how many people didn't show up? They had 500 jobs to do. Did 500 people show up?
2: No, I don't.
0: Did 200 people show up? Did 100? You see what I mean?
2: Right.
0: And I'm not saying that the same result wouldn't have happened. What I'm saying is we got to show up.
2: Yes, you got
0: to. No, they had a job for government last week Thursday.
2: Right,
0: a raving success from what I've heard from other people, and that's good because we know government has good benefits. There's this, then the other. It's full time employment, you know, and upper mobility is there, training is there, all the other stuff, all that good stuff. But again, like I said, I'm pretty sure. Southampton Princess had a job for her. And I'm not so sure I heard a good report of us showing up. Now, somebody that may have gone, that wants to call on and say, yay, or I'm way out of link, or don't know what I'm talking about, I'll accept that. You know, I take that on the chin. But we have to ensure that we're getting our people ready for jobs. We got X amount of people that are overseas.
2: Would you say that is a large, and I don't want to actually put any type of weight on the educational system, but would you say that the students that are graduating out of high school, going into college, are not the ones that are prepared for the workforce? I hear that also. You know?
0: And then we have to itemize what that lack of preparedness is. We want to itemize it. Why? Because, okay, you know, years ago you could have gotten out of, you know, there are a lot of people in Bermuda, 40, 50, 60 years ago, that came out of high school and worked their way up to management.
2: Right.
0: Today, people want to hire people in terms of management with bachelors and masters. So, you know, that vein has been severed to a degree, unless you're a member of the family of that particular enterprise. But these are the things that we may need to say, and I jotted it down. And maybe someone from education can inform us, because my thing would be, from middle school right along through to senior high, because we still do have a few middle schools, and I recognize that we're in a transfer.
2: Yeah.
0: So I would think that it should be an ongoing process, not a one-off, an ongoing process that government has an HR department, the private sector has HR. Maybe we can... Must have got disconnected. You can call back if you like. the HR department, and maybe in concert, they can work together and put together something for our students so that students are prepared for interviews. Okay, when you're going for summer jobs, very often you just give a name is given and you just show up, and then you there's a brief interview, whatever the case may be, and the job's practically yours. However, are we preparing our people what they would essentially call interview preparedness or candidate preparedness or pre-interview preparedness? Our people, our young people, and in many cases are not so young people. I've been on the job for 10, 15 years and haven't been in any interviews, then I'm not necessarily ready for interviews per se. So I may need a little polish when it comes to that. So these are the types of things that we need to share with one another. Yes, all that inspirational and motivational stuff is good, but let's get our people ready, for certain things. They need jobs. And at one day, maybe that person that needs that child that needs a job today that is successful in interviews becomes an HR director and is able to know how to interview candidates and be able to look for suitable candidates. And that's another issue. If you've got certain people that, as you, when you're looking at, we can blame everything on the candidates, but is the person that's doing the work of HR, have they been successful in picking suitable candidates? Or better yet, are the candidates interview ready but not work ready? And are the people that are work ready not interview ready? These are the something of the things that we need to bring together and be able to say, hey, I see you're pretty good at doing interviews, but for some reason you can't hold a job. What's the problem? And they're not letting you go because of A, B, and C. Or you're a very good worker, but you're gun shy when you're talking to people. You don't look them in the eye. You don't give them a good firm handshake. You don't do, you don't speak with a degree of confidence. And this particular job you're looking for requires you to interact with customers at some point in time. You know, what you're not being interviewed for a coal mine. You're interviewed for hospitality or something. So these are the things that I think we need to have a conversation tonight. And I'm hopefully those of you that are listening that can give more, and I do say this, more information concerning this, it would be quite helpful for the conversation and provoke thought tonight. We don't necessarily, we're not here to say to you, you're wrong or you're off point or whatever. Whatever you're going to say is going to be able to provoke thought. And the calls we've had thus far certainly have provoked thought. So again, we need people to be interview ready. Candidate preparedness. This is essential. Our people have to be able to, when they walk in the room, be able to be ready. Now, there are all types of interviews. You're going to see all types of interviews. That's interviews for, they even do phone interviews. They do, what they call it now, they do Skype interviews and team interviews and all types of interviews. These are the types of things that we have to recognize that we need to prepare our people for. And I have a question too, in addition to that. When we're doing online interviews, My question is this. Online interviews considered a level playing field as in-person interviews, because when you're in person, you get to see the actual person in the room, you get to see their movements, their nervous energy, their energy of confidence, you get to see their full dress, their full countenance, which means that let's say, interviews of migrant workers have an advantage over quite possibly residential interviews. And that could involve Bermudians and migrant workers. These are some of the things that we may want to take into consideration to understand the impact of those interviews. And interviews are very, very important. They are very important. This is where the interviewer gets to ask you questions, and they may even ask you, do you have any questions? And this is where you can win or lose as it pertains to the job interview versus the other candidate or other candidates. We have to understand that this part is very, very important. I find that, again, I've been, because of this show, I guess, and because of how the Bermuda Industrial Union train their representatives and how you see the preparedness of the leadership and various leaderships that I've been available to see how they work, trains you to prepare and research certain things for the benefit of its members and maybe your family members and friends. These are the things that we have to understand that are essential, and I repeat, essential, when we want to, because again, unions are about the preservation of jobs. Recognizing that the wealthy facilitate jobs, consumers create jobs through their consumer activity, and recognizing that labor, the importance of labor versus capital. We have to ensure that our people are ready. So again, have we prepared our young people and not so young people to be interview ready? Again, the workforce and development is there to assist in terms of getting you prepared for interviews. Now, why not do that? Why not go and see how it works for you? Because right now in Bermuda and around the world, there's and I wrote a column on it some years ago called ageism. And ageism works both ways. Ageism can work to the detriment of, in today's world, anybody 55 and older, because the businesses are looking for young people. They believe young people are that much more energized for work and prepared for work. And I, what inspired me to write the article in the Worker's Voice, and I think you can still get it on biu.bm. You may be able to see it. They have some of the Worker's Voice articles in there. Is the Silicon Valley is what inspired me as to Silicon Valley and the what people saw as the discrimination and what was their interpretation of ageism as it existed there. That was their interpretation of it. However, ageism can work another way, that you're too young. You don't have the skill. You're too young to know that right now. You need to be developed. And at my establishment where I work, you're not suitable for that particular job at the moment. So ageism can work both ways. However, again, we still have to get through the interview process. And the interview process, you can be interviewed by a one-on-one. You can be interviewed group. You can be interviewed by a panel. You can be interviewed online. They can even have interviews, I think they even said, concerning, and this is not necessarily limited to Bermuda, with formal questions. And I guess maybe those types of interviews are AI generated, where AI interviews you. So they already put forth, an AI has been shown to have some type of ism in them as well. So you get through the interview. Now comes the time for orientation. Orientation is supposed to be there so to assist you through especially the probation period. Very often it can be 3 months, it can be as long as 6 months, or it can even be extended. It may be 3 months and they figure that, you know what, maybe this person needs another 3 months. These are the types of things that the job has at their disposal, and the question now is, has a job or the job got the necessary, adequate orientation program in place being done by the relative people that needs to be there? And I say relative by means of the manager or supervisor and an assigned person that's going to be looking at assisting you in terms of orientation, because that's what an orientation is. It's about giving assistance, not just leaving you out there. It assists you from everything about the job, and even the job, equally important, the job policies, which have to do with everything from benefits to discipline to all of the above. That's what orientation should cover. And do they have the requisite person there to perform that particular task so that your orientation can be, in terms of being unsuccessful, being minimalized in terms of being unsuccessful, so that you can have a successful orientation so your employment can be deemed full time. These are the things that very often are taken for granted by employers. I did it this way when I got employed. If it ain't broke, don't why fix it? This is neither 1950, 60, 70. It's not even 2010 anymore. We're working on the second half of the century at 2026. So we're actually in the, well, we've left the first quarter. Now we're working on the second half of the 21st century. So maybe orientation may need some degree of appraisal from a different eye, a different set of view. So that, as one caller talked tonight, where people have left jobs and so on and so forth, that the orientation could be better and can also point out what the job is lacking, even when orientation is finished. Even when orientation is finished, that some of the things that may be begging for attention so that we don't have worker burnout needs to be done. Which comes to the other part of the conversation. Boost worker morale so that you can reduce work burnout. And that is real. So we'll get to that in just a minute. So right now I'll do with the BIU gas announcement. I don't know. Hold on a minute. I'd like to think my phone is still, I know the phone cut off just now. I'd like to think that it's still working. So I'm not sure. So if someone wants to call in, please call in. I don't know if it's got a problem or what, but we'll see. 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The BIU Gas and the BIU Executive continues to offer its members, its concern, and taxi drivers assistance, and would like to thank all our customers for their continued patronage. And we would like to remind you, we remain open until 11:55 daily. The History of the Bermuda Industrial Union by the late Ira Phillip and Our Lady of Labor, the biography of the late Dr. Barbara Bebo, our late present brother Audible Simmons, two historical chronicles of those who advanced workers, human, and civil rights through organized labor and by way of extension, contributed to the progression of the rights of all in Bermuda. Contact Sister Peggy Burns, also known as Nana Peggy, at 297-1624, or email her at nanapeggy@livenet.bm. And having said that, I would like to let you know that the Our Lady of Labor has been sold out. But at this figure, I would let you know that it's the what the announcement is week to week. But I'd also like to let you know that that particular has been sold out. Let's go to the line. Hello, good evening, Corley, live in your Union Corner.
3: Good evening, Brother Holder. How you doing?
0: And good evening. Good to hear from you.
3: Yes, sir. In regards to your discussion tonight.
0: Yes, yes.
3: And I hear you speaking of interviews and those that conduct interviews.
0: Mm-hmm.
3: Those that come to sit down in an interview,
0: mm-hmm.
3: and in the capacity that I sit now and having had many interviews.
0: Meaning you conducted interviews, yeah?
3: Yes.
0: Yeah. Just to bring clarity to our listening audience, yeah, go ahead.
3: Yes. I try to explain to people that I like to have conversations. I think sometimes when we see an interview, and it's easy to have an interview, have 15 questions, and you ask the person 15 questions pertaining to the job, and they may be able to answer it you know, 100%, you know, get all the questions right. And that person shows up at work, and you don't necessarily know who that individual is.

0: helps me to understand that, okay, they may be better placed over, say, A instead of being placed over at B.
1: Mm-hmm.
0: It's never just one person. So it's also when I'm doing an interview and to have the other one or two people in their perspective also helps. In terms of the when a person is hired and they come into a job and placed in whichever area and so forth and so on, when it concerns orientation and supervisors and managers, and one of the things I have said over the years to people who I know who have managed persons, the number one, and I learned this just along the way, but the number one job for a manager,
1: mm-hmm.
0: in my opinion, is to motivate the staff.
1: Oh, you're on my page.
0: And the hardest part of the job is to motivate the staff that might come to work unmotivated. That philosophy I've kept with me in my time of managing and so forth. And in terms of one, I'm not going to also ask you to do something that I'm not willing to do myself. So what do I mean by that? A manager has to come into the trenches with their worker. If you choose not to, and think that you can just dictate that sort of system or philosophy is going out the door, because in order to get the best out of people, you have to understand them and find that human aspect. And once you do that, I believe that, you know, each of us are great and we can do great things no matter what we do. Because if we serve each other, not about titles, even though we have different titles, but if we serve each other, we can, you know, and no matter what it is. And I think, and I'll leave, and not leave, but I'll, you know, keep quiet after this. I think that what we've lost a bit here in terms of us as Bermudians, we sort of lost that culture of serving each other and uplifting each other to be able to create something even better and greater.
1: Well, Cola, I'm going to keep you on for a bit. And the reason why, because you're on my page. And I'm not saying it because I just need people to boost my ego that think like me. But no, you're absolutely, you are speaking as a, not just a manager, but a team leader. I'm going to see it in that sense. And that's what is necessary. And I found that, and I'm going to go back a few years, it's going to be almost 20 years, that after the Great Recession, or during the Great Recession, you had this worker morale going down, and it went down for several reasons. It went down, number one, because of the uncertainty and anxiety that people experienced with not having a job, not being able to provide for their families, so on and so forth. It also went down because work morale also went down because of some of the language that the managers, I won't call them team leaders because this wouldn't come from a team leader. Some of the managers that would use that would say, you should be thankful for this job. You should, you go, 200 people is going to apply for your job. That type of lack of appreciation and implied threats that people had at that time. And, you know, when they had what they were saying at that time was to do more with less, and for you to contest that concept was to directly threaten their authority. So worker morale went to the deep south. I wouldn't even say south. It went to the deep south, past the Mason-Dixie line. But that's how far it went. And these are the types of things that occurred and incurred in the workplace. And I am not so sure that the businesses, the team leaders that should be there as team leaders, came around to say, you know what can we do to boost worker

0: morale, because we're now experiencing worker burnout. Because if you go in, whether it be the public sector or the private sector, and you have done this show long enough, I've only been 6 years, but I've done it long enough to, when I ask my guests, when you started, how many workers did you have? How many are there now? And it's a significant degree of less people. You go into Hamilton and you go into some of these department stores and you're looking around to find assistance, and you can't find assistance as you would like.
1: Mm-hmm.
0: You know, and so therefore those workers that are there are tasked with doing more work. So you as a team leader have to come in, and as you say, it's more than delegation or dictation. It's about motivation. And there are various ways to motivate people, and there are various signs to see the lack of morale. And some of those signs come up in absenteeism, and
1: yes.
0: and or employees disengaged with meetings,
1: mm-hmm.
0: or mistakes or missed deadlines, or lack of enthusiasm, or higher turnover of staff. Those are the types of things that occur when we're looking at low morale. And whether or not it's being addressed adequately, that's what I should use, the word adequately, is there. And I'm encouraged to know that in your interviews, that this is what you've personalized for yourself in terms of that. And I'm going to ask a question now. So, was that always the way you done it, or you started with maybe someone else doing it a certain way, and then you decide, you know something, I'm going to make this mine. I'm going to glean something from this person, and make this my own as to how I interview people. Was that I'm not trying to put words in my mouth, but I'm just asking, was that the way you came about to make it your own?
1: Well, in terms of studying human resource,
0: mm-hmm.
1: and getting the necessary paperwork pertaining to that, it was something that was revealed to me when I was finally put in the position to be able to make the final decision. Previously, it would be someone else that would make the decision. Yes, I would give my opinion, but it was revealed to me maybe 8-9 years ago that, hey, when you now conduct an interview,
0: mm-hmm.
1: you know, it's not an interview. This is a conversation, and whomever comes through that door, you know, conduct it in that way.
0: Mm.
1: I find that when a person comes through the door and I say, this is a conversation, immediately, many times, because they come in, you're nervous. You know, you come.
0: The nervous energy, yes.
1: You know, it's like all of that. So immediately when I state that, I've seen many times people feel a sigh of relief, like in the nervousness kind of go. You know, it leaves them. And when you ask one or two questions, I ask questions outside the box, because as I indicated to you, I'm more interested in seeing what a person's strengths are, okay,
0: mm-hmm.
1: and how we can build upon their strengths in terms of how it helps the team.
0: Ah, yes.
1: You see, when we go to our individual jobs every single day, we're a team. It's like we're watching World Cup now, right?
0: Yes.
1: You saw Brazil play Japan yesterday.
0: Yes.
1: They went in halftime. And the score was 1-1. But then the team had to fill out the skipper on the team has to take the instructions of the coach and motivate. And everybody has to come together in order to achieve what? The goal.
0: Oh, yes.
1: Now, how is that in terms, Mr. Hoda, in terms of a capitalistic system? How do we shape what I'm talking about and speaking to in terms of a capitalistic system? You go into business to make profit. Everyone that starts businesses, you don't go into business to have a bottom line that's flat and or you're operating in the red. You go into business to make profit. The challenge here, and has always been, is it exploitation of the people that are trying to achieve the profit that you're trying to make?
0: Mm-hmm.
1: Are people paid fair wages in order to be able to do an honest day's work?
0: Yes.
1: These things we've had to contend with, and we still contend with in 2026.
0: Yeah.
1: But I can't make those decisions in terms of remuneration, but what I have control over is in terms of myself and say the team and trying to motivate everyone in the team to say this is what we're trying to achieve. And if we can have a healthy environment, and it's not always perfect. I don't want people to think this perfect because it's not. Nothing in life's perfect. But this is what I strive to achieve. And help us to be, especially the younger people, man. Look, at one point, I'm going to be brutally honest with you. There was for a period of time, over the last 7 years, I was having people come in and they couldn't count. Literally. You look at the application and you ask them their name, they're not spelling their name correct. So the breakdown that was taking place within our community was deep and is deep. What I see now, I see that sort of changing. So I can only assume and say that the workforce development is doing with persons that come through their program, we're starting to see a shift. But at one point, it was bad.
0: Mm-hmm.
1: You ask someone a question, they're like, oh, I don't know. Well, I don't know. Just a basic question, oh, I don't know. And you're trying to extract a conversation out of them. It's like, well, what happened at this job? What did you do at the job? It was terrible, in my opinion,
0: I
1: saw taking place.
0: And I appreciate the fact that, you know, we're having this honest conversation. Why? Because I don't know if you came on earlier when before, you know, when I first started and I spoke over the challenges that we can sit on this side of the fence and continue to blame the employer. However, tonight this conversation is about what we need to do on our side of the net. And I reference talent. I reference tennis as to, you know, once I can direct the ball on that side of the net, the person on that side is going to direct it on this side. I can't control that. But what I can do is control this side of the net. And you certainly have applied it tonight to complement the conversation in terms of being able to say, you know what, the honesty is this. If a person can't count, and I had this conversation years ago with some of my circle. I said, if a child cannot read or write by the time they leave high school, I have to predominantly look at the parent. I said, well, how you do that? They got upset with me. I said, well, because that shows me, number one, when I ask that parent, what's your most precious asset? They're going to tell me that child. So why is it that you didn't know that child couldn't read or write? Now, I'm not asking you to do algebra. I'm not asking you to write an essay. Unless you're a parent that can't read or write also, that should have been detected and should have been able to say, you know what? We have a problem here. Let's see what we can do to fix it. Now, yes, we blame the education department, but at the end of the day, accountability must start at home. And so, sir, and that's not to just cast disparities on the parent. No, let's now look at ourselves and say, what can we do better? What's within our range that we can change? Because the easiest way to fail is to do nothing. That's the easiest way to fail. You know, and I don't care what it is. Easy way to make someone fail is to do nothing. And so, yes, we are brother's keeper. And so certainly tonight, I'm pleased with the all the callers tonight, quite frankly. But certainly I'm pleased with what you brought to the table as well as coming from a and I'm pleased that it came from someone that sits in a managerial capacity to be able to speak to or give vision to what you see happening so that we as people can correct what's going on so that, yes, when the next time these things, jobs come up, we're getting our people ready. And I spoke earlier on how we share social media. I've because of my capacity that I've served as a union rep, you don't lose that. I'm not perfect, but you don't lose that grounded. What I've done is share it with other people, social media accounts that speak to job interviews, to morale, to this, to that. All this other, have a happy day, and all this other stuff is fine. You can send that. But when I'm looking at what can be done for our people, and I have a family member in our family chat, that when a job interview, when jobs come up, they put it on the family chat. This is where Bermuda should be at now. You're putting all this other stuff on the family chat? Go on the job and job things. Even if all the people in your family have jobs, there's somebody in their family chat that knows somebody that don't, or needs a job, or is in transition. So certainly, I'm more than pleased in your contribution. But go ahead. Go right ahead. I'm sorry, too.
1: Well, I'm going to finish with this because they do have to press on. My late great uncle said to me, and this is something that resonated with me, I was in my 20s. And my late great uncle, and this resonated with me, and I will leave you with this. He remember him saying to me, those that work the land lay claim to the land.
0: Mm-hmm.
1: And this was during a period when we saw an influx of people. There was a big surge of influx of persons coming in to want to work and be here in Bermuda.
0: Mm-hmm.
1: And he said to me, if we're not careful in protecting our interests and doing for ourselves, he said we won't be able to lay claim to the land. And I want people to just ponder on that. And I am going to move on to my next meeting, sir. And it's always a pleasure.
0: And thank you for that last bit of prophecy. And certainly I hope the listening audience can take into the account the value that you brought and you and the other callers have brought tonight to the conversation. And hopefully the listeners, it can stir some degree of ownership as to how we want to assist our island, our territory, to the point where we become claimers of that land you speak about. Thank you, brother.
1: Thank you, my brother. Bless.
0: Certainly, we've had a robust conversation tonight, I think. You, the listening audience, hopefully you've taken into consideration, hopefully you've taken value out of the conversation we've had tonight, and hopefully you can exercise some of that, and hopefully I can as well. It's not about you, it's about us. Hopefully we, Bermuda, whether it be the unemployed, the employed, the employer, the entrepreneur, whomever, the retiree, as long as we have breath, we can lay claim to being our brother's keeper and encourage one another to be able to assist Bermuda. And, if we can give our young people and not so young people the opportunity that Bermuda provides through its economy, and also give conscience to those that have a large investment in this economy of the value of labor versus the value of capital, that we're able to ensure that Bermuda can be the Bermuda that all Bermuda can enjoy and not just certain sectors. So tonight, in closing, Union Corner would like to thank you tonight, the listening audience, Inter Island Communications, the executive of BIU, and all who make this possible. Stay tuned at the bottom of the hour for Balanced Mountain with Brother Kromo Shakur. So again, in solidarity, united we stand, divided we fall. And our Labor Day theme of last year, 2025, is, as we continue, is Labor is the Link.
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May the peace and the blessings be upon each and every member of our listening audience. Welcome on this lovely Tuesday evening to Balance Matters. I have to apologize for not being able to give you advance notice that I was not going to be on air last week. Unforeseen circumstances took its toll, and priorities must take precedence. And I'm so thankful that Inter-Island Communications is very helpful in working with circumstances like that. Made my situation easy to deal with, knowing how amenable Inter-Island Communication is in working together. I thank them profusely. And once again, I'm so apologetic for not being able to give you advance notice of my not being on the show last week. It was regrettable because I wanted to put a conclusion to a very important matter that we dealt with week before last. And just to know that, you know, I came publicly and said to you, dear listening audience, that I dissented. I don't go along with, and I hope something one day would cancel out the Juve carnival. I think it's a disgrace. I've taken my position on that, and I've allowed you, dear public, to express your views. And that was the last show that I done. And I don't apologize for taking that position, because I am in the business of wanting to protect the highest standards that this country is known for, and the people, more importantly, what comes along with our integrity and the history of a moralistic people that has been credited for the moral stance that Bermuda's known for, whereas people would be complimenting us to the point where they would tell the world that if there's any place that you want to raise a child, it's in Bermuda, because they feel that the environment and the attitude and the spirit of Bermuda is very safe to raise children. So to give them inappropriate examples and models to follow, I will constantly come out against that. And one of the things that I dealt with that will promote me to continue to give acknowledgement to the message of the night, the subject of the night, the issues of the night. I read week before last, and I'm reading this again, a four-liner which goes like this. In support of my viewpoints that I brought forward, I want this to keep to be in your mind tonight as I continue in a direction that I feel that I can't separate myself from, because of what I feel comes along with my commitment. I quote, "To take on the minds, the personalities, and behavior from the influences of the confused, degenerate culture exposes the weakness in the follower."
I would venture to say Bermuda's greatest representatives are not known to be followers. Bermuda's greatest representatives, the heroes, the examples, the models that we hold up as being reflective of our objectives and goals, they are not known to be followers. They are pure leaders. To take on the minds, personalities, and behavior from the influences of the confused, degenerate culture exposes the weakness in the follower. In a land of plenty, which I consider Bermuda, we will not be successful with a weakness like that. Now, I think the next day, I was led to see a post that made headline news and made public news and the network news and all the respected news and information sharing programs in Bermuda, social media and the like, a post of the behavior of our leader was shown clear, live, and direct. I was hurt to see what I saw, the image of our leader, the premier, Mr. Burt, the premier of the country, demonstrating and what he described as enjoying himself in the manner that that video depicted. When asked about his behavior and the image that came along with the undisputed recording, he addressed what genre of music that he likes and always liked, and he will never be dissuaded from enjoying his genre of music, which was soca. Well, the issue wasn't about soca or the genre of music that he liked. It was the demonstration and his physical expressions whilst he says he was enjoying himself when he was being depicted having gyrations with a female in a derogatory manner. I say the people of Bermuda does not deserve that type of representation from our leader, regardless of who that leader may be at the time. Whoever makes the mistake in representing the office of the premier, that office doesn't, it's not owned by any one party. It's not owned by any one leader who ends up being selected as the leader of the political party that becomes the government of the day, who happens to be representative of the premiership. And at this point is Premier Burt. He needs to be reminded that first and foremost, when public representation of his behavior is to be represented, it should be on the highest level because he represents the office of the people. It's the office of premiership, not him, the physical individual, that gets the attention. It's the high level of representation of the office that should be given priority. And that goes for any leader, regardless of what party will be in government at the time. At any date and time. That's my position. So this is not personal. And I don't come to this subject and want to deal with it like I am going to deal with it tonight in a very, very different way. But this is just the intro to what I'm about to do on my monologue. I want to be able to hold on to the idea of people
representation of people, examples of people that came from us in Bermuda. Dissenting against injustice. They had the courage to dissent. And they gave the best of themselves, being consistent in standing up on what they believed in and wanted to fight to want to change that which was unacceptable behavior, never participating or joining in with bad behavior. And I'm not just talking about moral behavior. I'm talking about all types of behavior from political to social, religious, spiritual, business, from a business point of view. We should want our representatives to be on the highest level at all times. Tonight, when I think about the office of premiership, when I think about a model example person who's to be seen as a hero or what we may describe as someone who's making sacrifices in the interest of the people to change that which is unacceptable and to make it right in the best interest of the people. When we know of people who's working and demonstrating and living a standard, what we call standard bearer, a life of a standard bearer, we want to hold those type of people up because they deserve to be recognized because they gave of themselves, in most cases at the expense of much loss, to improve what was unacceptable. So tonight, when I think about good behavior, what should be representing our country, what type of leadership should be representing our country, what type of model citizen that I may put in the category of heroine, a hero, a person who makes sacrifice, commits himself to dissent from what could be legally practiced but be morally wrong. I think about people like Eva Hudson. And when I thought about the types of things that was on my mind between last week and this week, it's two books that's associated with the writer's machine. And I want to take this time to publicly say I see Dale Butler as somewhat of a hero.

and encourage us to continue to struggle. Dale Butler, the Honorable Dale Butler, he's done an omen job, along with others, because I've heard him very humbly say the writer's machine. But I say his efforts doesn't go unnoticed, and I would like to say from Balance Matters, Dale Butler, thank you for what you've done for Bermuda, as us being able to have so much material that could help us in many ways because of what you've been able to make available to us by virtue of your contribution as a person promoting the written material and other things. There's so many different things that he has done. But second-class citizens, first-class men, the second edition that I'm looking at right now by Eva Hudson. Now, why did I want to focus on that? Because when I look at in the opening of the book, it's a one paragraph here that gets my attention that sets the stage on why I would feel like I feel. It says, this second edition of Dr. Hudson's landmark book updates the fight for equality of Bermuda's black population and brings it into the 1980s. Now, this is 25 years after she wrote the first book. She's dealing with this, bringing the information up to the 1980s. And don't make no mistake, because it was the 1980s, that you're not going to see something relevant that can help us tonight. Because we've got to be able to connect dots. Progress permits that we see the connection to things. The second edition of Dr. Hudson's landmark book updates the fight for equality of Bermuda's black population and brings it into the 1980s. In a new addendum, Dr. Hudson describes and evaluates the significant social trends that have developed in Bermuda over the past 25 years and looks to the future in terms of how the struggle must continue. Looks to the future. Have developed in Bermuda over the past 25 years, and looks to the future in terms of how the struggle must continue. Those are the words that really ignite my spirit. That's why I couldn't go without putting completion to this conversation, discuss my subject matter, because of what I intended to do week before last and was interrupted by my not being able to come in the next week. But I can't leave it unfinished. And I'm addressing it in a very respectful way. Why? Because when we have people that's made great contributions, and in this case, we're talking about historically speaking, what we are doing today should be enhancing what they've already done, know what it is best for us for the future, and set the stage for continued progress, which the struggle will support. The progress. We've got to know where we came from, what is best that we feel should be our goals and objectives for the future, and have us to bring together, to pull from that which we already have as material, the best influences to take us where we want to go.

0: go tonight, I'm hoping that we can think about and talk about where we want to go. Because some things that we are seeing as representative of ourselves doesn't reflect where we want to go or where we should be going. And I'm hoping that we could talk about that tonight. Dr. Eva Hudson, her book, Second Class Citizens, First Class Men. I have a postcard here that Dale Butler sent me in February the 6th when he was a minister. And this postcard is a picture with the men who represented the Negro representation. That's how it's written in her book. I'm not giving this language here. I'm giving it, if you want to follow up on this stuff, you should follow up on it, because it's reasoning behind the language of this material. The dated period, the people involved, and the issues involved. The postcard says the colored generation, or the colored delegation, who met with the Secretary of State for the colonists in 1958. It says here, from left to right, Collingwood V. Birch, Russell L. Perman, Wesley L. Tucker, Hilton G. Hill, E.T. Richards, Walter Ann Robertson, Arnold Francis, and Dr. Eustace Cann. This is the Negro delegation that met in 1958 to deal with matters having the matters of interest that needed to be talked about to the Secretary of State for the colonists, which took place in 1958. Dr. Hudson, when you look at the material she covers in this book, and I'm not going to get into the book that much tonight. That's not my intention. I'm putting the focus on the fact that a representative of our country, a citizen of our country, one of our own, who dedicated her life as a dissident, she went against that which was unacceptable and known to be wrong from a human point of view. She didn't apologize for it. She made major sacrifices in standing up against the powers that be, the oligarchs, and all those who had the powers to hurt and make life miserable for those who went against them. Dr. Hudson was one of the people that never, ever feared going against the powers that be. And she wanted to change the face of this country and give it what it deserves, the best human representation. So I reflect on some of the things she has said here, hoping that we would use this to reflect. Because I'm not talking about the premier of this country as a person. I'm talking about a representative of the country who's supposed to represent our best interests, whoever that may be at the time. So when I reflect on 1967, BIU strike against Balco led to overt racial conflict, which created massive tension In her book, she writes, it was the early 1970s, the late 60s to 1970s. A number of interracial committees were formed for blacks and whites to begin talking. Yeah, after that Balco riot, that Balco strike, which we all know that it's going on in history as a major game changer in this Bermuda, it was early 1970s, late 1960s, a number of interracial committees were formed for blacks and whites to begin talking. The massive tension forced that on us. In spite of these efforts, protests by blacks continued, and that continued pressure caused the universal franchise to be introduced in Bermuda. Now, that word franchise, it simply means freedom from servitude or restraint. The term franchise, freedom or immunity from some burden, restriction, or superior jurisdiction vested either in natural or artificial persons, or a particular class or order of persons. Freedom or immunity. I'm going to read that again. Freedom, the word franchise, is dealing with freedom or immunity from some burden, restriction, or superior jurisdiction. To be freed from that superior jurisdiction vested either in natural or artificial person or a particular class or order of persons. I tell you, this language, you notice they're not saying people, you know, and it's a reason why they're not saying people. Look into the dictionary and see what the notes for people are, or the posts that they give you for when they look at the word people, and then look at the word persons or person. It's a clear distinction of why in this work that I'm reading here, they didn't use the word people. Restriction, freedom or immunity from some burden. Restriction or superior jurisdiction. Freedom from a superior jurisdiction vested either in natural or an artificial person or a particular class or order of persons. Now, in spite of these efforts of having the committees of black and white, people of black and white coming together as a committee, and it was noticed that the committees didn't last too long. They didn't talk for so too long. Initially, the initial results put pressure on us to do something reasonably quick, but because of the attitude of the powers that be, they didn't think they needed to continue those talks consistent. But in spite of these efforts, protests continued by blacks. And their protests, a continual protest, brought about universal franchise to be introduced. Now, reflect on the Seattle boycott, 1959. think about those things as we go along here. As a result, blacks began to be appointed to top civil service posts. The first black premier was selected as a strategy to calm the blacks and impress them. They didn't put that black there because they thought he was worthy of being leader. No, no, no. That was as a result of the upheavals that was taking place, that protests represented, that said, we're not putting up with disrespecting the value of humankind anymore in Bermuda. We want change, and we want change in a real way. So they knew that. So they decided, look, put a black face there, and so you could calm the feelings of the blacks for a while there. Break them down, slow them down, calm them down a bit, and even impress them. It wasn't just they didn't just give that leader the position because he was the most qualified. No, it did not go like that. Several white schools had become private. They did not accept integration and could therefore control any token integration that might have taken place. Now, think about that for a little bit. Because today, we have residue of that action as we speak when we look at the complexion of people in certain schools in Bermuda, right now as we speak, that used to be private, then public, because of government stopped supporting the private schools when they were the oligarchs. And then they stopped supporting the private schools. More blacks was going to the private schools. And I mean, because they became public. And more blacks was going to these schools that used to be private. And then they started having so much blacks going to these schools, the whites started leaving the schools. And in turn, they turned the same school that used to be private, that became public, made it private again. Why? To control any token integration, that might have taken place. That was a measure to control it. Once they went back private, or assisted, you know how some governments assist private schools, they give them, I forget what they call it. I can't, right off the top of my head, I can't call it. But nonetheless, those that can follow me know what I'm trying to say. Several white schools at the time became private, had become private, because they did not want to accept integration and could therefore control any token integration that might have taken place. See, when the premier and the black premier got there, some changes started taking place, and the government said they're no longer going to support the private schools, because they were supporting private schools. The government of the day was supporting private schools. Yeah. In the 1980s, another black premier selected, the other black premier, you know who that was? I'm going to leave it up to you to figure it out as I go. In the 1980s, another black premier selected, because the UBP needed black votes, because their membership, they could never have won election without having a large number of black votes voting for them. So they knew things were changing so drastically. They were going to lose elections if they didn't get the vote of blacks. So they put another black premier there in the 80s in order to get the black vote. The cabinet was also largely black. Superficially, the blacks were now included. Now listen to this. You see, this is where I give the Honorable Dr. Eva Hudson credit. See, she didn't flinch from wanting to be straight and to the point about facts. And I'm giving you excerpts out of her book, Second Class Citizens, First Class Men. Treated like second class citizens, but the men that were representing the highest issues, the important issues, were first class men. That's what she was trying to say to us. We need to make a distinction and hold up that which represents the first class representation on the backdrop of the oligarchs disrespecting people to the point where they treated them as second class citizens. In the 1980s, another black premier selected because the UBP needed black votes. The cabinet was also largely black. Superficially, blacks were now included. Superficially, blacks were now included. Some felt so included, in fact, that the black premier and his predominantly black cabinet gave their support to and even tried to justify the unabashedly racist constitution. Now that word unabashedly, without shame, without apologizing, without feeling bad about what they were doing, the predominantly black cabinet gave their support to and even tried to justify the racist constitution. This was the price that the vast majority of blacks had to pay for the inclusion and integration of the few. I don't have much to say, not much left to say before closing on my monologue, but I'm not shortening up this monologue tonight, because in giving recognition to the quality people that were leaders and not followers of high standard, we need to question and understand why we must know from whence we came, where we are, and where we want to go. Because if you know what's best for us going forward, there are certain things that we will not follow that will be counterproductive to what is best for us in the future. So to be a follower of the degenerates, the influences, personalities, and bad behavior, it's not going to get us anywhere. That weakness will not cause us to be successful in this island home called Bermuda. And because of that, we need to be very serious about these matters of how our leadership represents this country, particularly when they are elected, selected, and paid out of the taxpayers' money to represent the people of the country. I'm not about to be looking at accepting personal satisfaction when you're representing us as a people. The office needs to be dignified and held to high esteem. The office. And if the individual in the office takes it serious, their behavior will represent that. Integration. Price they had to pay for integration of a few. It soon became evident that in most cases, the blacks who were included had committed themselves to maintaining the existing economic structure, or at least to not dissent in any way from those who exercised power. I'm going to read that again because if we're serious and really want to be open in taking on a perspective that will only improve what deserves to be improved, we will let these messages impact in the way that they should. Some felt so included, in fact, and we're talking about superficial whites, pardon me, superficial blacks. Some felt so included, in fact, that the black premier and his predominantly black cabinet gave their support to and even tried to justify the unabashedly racist constitution. This was the price that the vast majority of blacks had to pay for the inclusion and integration of the few. It soon became evident that in most cases, the blacks who were included had committed themselves to maintaining the existing economic structure, or at least to not dissenting in any way from those who exercise power. There were also, unfortunately, those blacks who were predisposed to believe that they belonged to a superior 5% of the population and should and demonstrated their superiority in all of the very destructive ways that had been used by the old white oligarch. There continued to be a heavy economic price to pay by anyone who dissented. That's why I give a lot of credit to whoever fits that bill that stood up against the powers that be at a turbulent time where change was desperately needed for this country to respect the lives of all that inhabited this country. High level high levels of significant posts were given to those who were politically acceptable or who could be easily controlled. Black cabinet members saw nothing wrong with openly stating that some appointments would go only to their own supporters. Since this was likely not to apply to the vast majority of blacks, a black premier and a black cabinet merely found another way to exclude those who had always been excluded. In conclusion, blacks in the cabinet had not changed that. End of my monologue. I pray to God that you were patient with me and my intentions tonight, because we have international people writing on the value of courage of the dissident. People who stood up against wrongdoing, and because of the threats on the free world today, they say there has never been a time where we need more now than ever before for dissenters to stand up and be willing to pay the price to gain the courage to dissent. I'm not just talking about this because I the way I feel tonight. We're talking about a consistency of thought patterns that becomes success when we put them together in the right way. When I thought about the issues that was on my mind between week before last and now, I reflected on one of my mentors that said something to a group of us that was under his voice. He said, there's an unfortunate set of circumstances that we need to pay attention to. That some blacks that has been blessed to be educated and they've risen to a level to be able to compete and compete in a good way too. Strong competition and can succeed against the powers that be today. One of the things that the blacks have ended up with is being a carbon copy of white people. Now, I know that don't sound good when it's being heard. When I first heard that, it didn't sound good to me either. I can't ignore what I'm experiencing in my life. I've seen the actions of some of us as black people. You wouldn't think that we were black based on how we seem to be promoting and representing certain issues. You think that we would want to do things better because we were victims. We're victims, not victims anymore. We're going to the lines. Caller, you're on Balance Matters.
1: Good evening, Brother Cromwell. Can you hear me?
0: Yes, yes, I can. Yes.
1: And this is Santusi calling from the state.
0: Yes.
1: I want to just say to you, thank you. First of all, let me say this with all due respect. Condolences to the Muslim community and in the passing of Mother Khadija Farrakhan.
0: Yes, yes, Khadija.
1: Khadija.
0: Yes.
1: Let me say this, and I want people to know this. You're one of my mentors. And I mean this very sincerely. You used to cut my hair from all the way back in the 70s. And that went yesterday down at Mr. DeShield's shop, Cedar Hill, then in town.
0: Yes.
1: Right? Do you know today, and I kid you not, girlfriend of mine, she just hit me up and said, hey, your mate's on talking about the Premier of Bermuda and the behavior and all that. I'm not going to touch that. I'll touch it from this direction, though. Is that this is what frightens me, is that people in our country can make a contribution like you have done for more than 50-plus years. Where is our Bermudians that's going to stand up? Because the only way our leaders are going to start doing what they need to do is by us standing up, doing what we need to do, and then you won't see this idiotic behavior that you're seeing out in public domain. Because that was very distasteful. But we are failing. And I recognize that my voice is out there. There's a whole lot of voice notes of profanity, everything. And that's not right. It's not correct. But I tell you what, we're headed on a collision course. And come October, I'm not going to put out any promos for anybody in particular. If we don't pick the right leader in this country, then the present premier possibly will stay in office in the sense of not being the premier, but being the finance minister. And by being the finance minister, by the person he wants to put in there, he will continue to bow to white supremacy and the elites around this country. Somebody said to me, hey, your boy may not have a show after tonight because he's hitting hard. I said, well, that's exactly what happens around here. Because certain people within earshot hear these type of conversations and they get nervous. Why? Because you're rallying the real warriors and the real people in this country. And when you went all the way back to 1969, Belco riots, and you start coming through, and then you went down into the history of where Bermuda's been. And the caliber of leaders that we have today, it's a crying shame, man, that this is by far the worst representation that we've had under the Progressive Labor Party since 1963. And Lord forbid what we've done since 1998 when we thought we were getting in a position to balance the playing field. And today we have a leader that's showing exactly who he is. And he showed us for 9 years he don't care about us. And those that are under him that he has given a pick or paycheck seem the same way. They bow to this idiotic thing called elite supremacy in our community. Today, I was watching, George can straighten down a line if I'm dead, if I'm lying. I was watching the Honorable Elijah Muhammad, and then somebody just sent it to me about 10 o'clock this morning. He was talking at a roundtable discussion in 2010. It was a group of black leaders, the Black Caucus, and it was in a stadium. Literally, he was talking about when Barack Obama got brought in or called in as the, whatever you call it, elected him as the president. He said it ain't no different, and I'm saying it's no different today than it was then. He said Barack Obama was not put in there by the people. He was put in there by the elite to do their bidding. He don't run this country. The white supremacy went into this country. I said, look, is this guy talking about Bermuda? Because it's the same scenario all the way up here 16 years later in 2026. You got a young man that's bright, educated. The man has a lot to offer to Bermuda, and he's done his share of good for Bermuda as a premier. But he's also turned this island upside down, inside out, and we in the black community are suffering more for it and were worse off under David Butt than we've been under any premier in history. And I dare anybody to challenge me. You've never seen, and I'm not talking about his little personal thing of him out there whining and grinding during carnival. That's despicable, distasteful, and disgraceful. But as a premier, man, you have not delivered on behalf of the black people in this community, and we are tired, man. And come October, it's the delegates they put in place, a person that's just a puppet for Edward Davis Burke. This island's going down, and guess what? I hope they can handle, because Belco riot, and I'm not inciting nothing. People, there's ways to take this island to its knees without violence, without acting out. No, man, let's not do any of that. We can go up Langton Hill in a heartbeat and go by the thousands and go to this governor who seems to be in tune with the people and tell him it's now time to dissolve this government altogether. I'm tired of what we see. And our Bermudians are suffering. Zanny Silver trying to do the best that he can. I don't approve of what he's doing, because you got all these buildings right now that we could have put into money into and renovate and get people from being homeless. You got a family on Chaplain Bay right now, been homeless for a month. What are we doing? A woman, a husband, and three children. And the amount of homelessness we got around here, we can't even address the basic needs. And in our Constitution, it tells you that a residence or a place of abode is our right. And all these foreigners coming in here, and you can put them up the regiment, but you got a Bermudian family just down the hill at Chaplain Bay that you can't put up the regiment, but you got foreigners staying in here. I'm thanking God that I can. Cuss on the air.
0: No, don't do that.
1: Oh, no, I won't. Trust me, I won't, because I have too much respect for you to begin with.
0: Yes.
1: If people don't know it, Cromwell Shakir has been a mentor to me, and if I'm lying, he can correct me. Yeah. From at least 1974 to 75, no, 77. 1977 to present day.
0: Yes.
1: We don't get to see each other, talk to each other, but I'll end it like this. Cromwell, keep going. And you know something? I'm almost watching. You hit a nerve today, and boy, they took William and Corey off the air. I hope they're not going to come after you next. And Bermudians, you need to stand up. Show them the real power is in the majority. But why are you sitting down being quiet, just letting these people run over you and destroying our land? I mean, it's bad enough we have problems all around us, but economically, we're suffering big time. We're not talking about gang violence. We're not talking about the menace in society. We're just talking about automatic or basic sustainability and survival in this country. And it's ridiculous. Crumble, as always. It's a pleasure. Thank you.
0: Thank you for your contribution. The public has heard you. Now they'll respond. Have the rest of a great evening.
1: Thank you.
0: The number is 297-1027. We're talking Balance Matters. Second class citizens, first class men. When I first glanced at that book, I said, man, who else but Dr. Hudson could have put that together like that? Calling on Balance Matters.
2: Hello.
0: Yes, good evening. You're on Balance Matters.
2: Yeah, I second the motion. Mrs. Santucci just spoke, and I agree that Bermuda needs to turn around, and I hate to say that the leader of this country, God help us all. And I hope that not in October that the Bermudians wake up and get rid of this system because it's killing us. There's so many homeless people. I mean, this morning I saw two girls that are homeless. Where did they sleep last night? It's just a crying shame. And I pray for us Bermudians that things will get better. And I'll leave it as that.
0: And let me say this, and not taking anything away from either one of you, and you're the second caller, and I'm giving all due respect. I'm getting the feedback. Are you got your radio on nearby? Okay, she's gone. You dropped the call. Call on your Balance Matters.
3: 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Yeah, and I hope that you're not the next one to be taken off air like Corey and Billy Bruggen, because you're speaking the truth. And it's so right there, right in front of our face. Blank, bam, right there in front of our face. As soon as somebody talks about it, they try to cut you down or they take you off the air. I wish you good luck, Mr. Cromwell.
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4: Good evening, Mr. Cornell.
0: Yes, good evening to you too.
4: Thank you very much for bringing this topic up and reminding us of what people have gone through to put us in the position we're in. You couldn't have started to show better by speaking about Dr. Hudson and reminding us of what some people have gone through for us to be where we are today.
0: Yes.
4: And I'm hoping and praying in October we get the type of leader once Premier Brett is out. I'm hoping that the delegates see fit to put Curtis Dickerson in. Because we need to get back to where we were, and we need to be reminded, like you did, of what people went through for us to be in the position we're in. So you have a good evening.
0: Thank you very much for your contribution. Have the rest of a great evening. Calling on Balance Matters.
5: Yes, good evening, sir. How are you doing?
0: I'm thankful, man. And yourself?
5: I had to call my son and I asked him about this video, but I don't really look at things. But he did share it to me some time ago. And I'll tell you what my son said to me. And Diddy, and I'm not putting nobody down, Mr. Cromwell.
0: Yes.
5: You know what my son said to me? And Diddy, you tell me behave myself when we go out all the time, but look at the Premier with his tongue all out of his mouth. And so I was trying to, what do I explain this to this boy? I said, Kimari, I really can tell you, the Supreme Ruler of the country is a man. Why he behaved like that, I can't tell you that. But then he don't behave like that. Maybe years ago when I was doing some craziness, yes, but I said, I'm been in the church for 35 years, so you only can go by what people tell you. But you haven't seen that behavior. You, your sister, or your brother, you haven't seen that behavior. Me, you only can go by what people tell you. But your daddy was crazy back in the day. But my children didn't get to see my their behavior. Thank God he changed me before they came, so they didn't get to see it. But I thought it was a bad video, so that my son shared it to me, and it's up to Jai reading with his tongue all out of his mouth. And the first thing I thought when I saw it, if you know, if I can't see this, then stop me quick. I said, I wonder what his wife must be thinking when she looked at. Because I wouldn't want my wife to do that.
0: Let me say this. One of the things that I've been advised, and I don't take subject matter like this lightly at all. I don't feel good having to talk about what I'm saying tonight, but I have no other choice because I want to be consistent in my sincere desire to be representing the issues in a consistent way. I can't say one thing and do something else. I just can't. And because this issue is a public issue, this became public information. He was questioned by a network, a news network, and it became public. I've always been advised when issues are public, you don't correct them in private because nobody hears your correction. You got to correct them in public if they are in public. If it's private before it goes public, do the best you can to address the issue in private so it wouldn't have to go public. Yes. If it's only in private. But this wasn't in private. And that's what's hurting me. It wasn't in private. And when I first saw it, I couldn't even look at it for 15 seconds. I said, man, this is not good for the office. I don't look at the individual. I'm not geared like that. I don't get no benefit in pulling an individual down. That's not what I'm doing tonight. And let no one make that mistake and represent me in any other way. I can defend myself on this.
5: Behavior.
0: I'm looking at the behavior and the office. Right. Not just the behavior, but the office.
5: Yes. In my years, I've never seen a premier behave like that. In my years. Maybe they have. I said, I haven't.
0: Yeah.
5: I haven't seen it. I thought it was very bad for the highest person in the country to be doing that. What example are we showing to all our young people? What are we telling them when you're sitting there telling your grandchildren, listen, you got to behave. Now, I always like to tell my children, when you go out, you know, you're representing your mom and I, you know. Don't just think about yourself. You understand where I'm coming from?
0: Yes, I do.
5: I tell my children all the time, you're not representing yourself, you know.
0: Yes.
5: And you're representing your mom and I.
0: Yes. And I'm going to use this opportunity while I'm talking to you because I'm really appreciating the openness that I'm hearing from you from the time you're starting to call. I really appreciate how open you are and respectful you are, number one. Number two, see, listen, when things are going well, we want to celebrate and encourage one another to follow what is worth following if we're going to benefit. Mm. Likewise, when things are not going well, we're going to be willing to say what we shouldn't be promoting, what we shouldn't be supporting, and we should want to bring it to our attention as quick as possible so it wouldn't have to do unnecessary damage.
5: Yes.
0: So this is the responsibility we have. I had no other choice but to do what I'm doing. Why? Because the last time I was on air, I was vehemently against the public for being reflective of a masquerade party, what I call it, that was not reflective of the best behavior of Bermuda. I went against the people. So if I was open and willing to do that, not because I picked any individual, I call no name. I haven't called nobody's name yet. I'm looking at the offices. I'm looking at my responsibility as a citizen. When he looks from, when I remember one time I was down Bernard Park following the Gombes. I'm a Gombe freak, man. I love Gombes, man.
5: Yes, I love them.
0: I love Gombes, man. I got up from a dinner table and followed Gombes, man. That's where I carry one. And this particular person saw me behind the Gombes. I know what they did see because I know how I act. So when they said to me, I didn't know you act like that, dear, I knew they wasn't talking about anything derogatory because I knew what I had done from the time I got in that line behind the Gombes until I left and went back to my car. So I know whatever they said they saw, it wasn't anything that I would be embarrassed about. It's just that they never saw me that relaxed. And they said, man, I didn't know you have that type of spirit in you, man. I said, I'm a Bermudian boy. I'm a black Bermudian who has this in my soul, man. I'm not going to deprive myself and hold this back, man. So what I'm getting at is this here. I am who I am, and I try my best to represent the issues in the fullest, regardless if they're for or against. And the intention is for us to protect the best of ourselves, because I'm open for criticism as well.
5: Yeah.
0: I'm not doing this here pointing any fingers at anybody.
5: No.
0: I'm looking at trying
5: to... Sorry.
0: No, go ahead.
5: That thing that comes on before you, it's called Union Talk or something.
0: Yes, Union Corner.
5: And I listened to the guy when he said, what are we doing as managers when it comes to representing ourselves on the job?
0: Yes.
5: When it comes to being role models for our staff?
0: Uh-huh.
5: I said, Mercy, I want to say this to you. I'm very well and highly respected on my job for my behavior and the way I carry myself. I say this to you. I'm known for being truthful and transparent. So when people would say, hey, what do you think about your manager? That guy is truthful. Yeah, you know, very well. I'm known to be truthful and I'm known for my honesty. And that's what I like, and I stand on that. You know what I mean?
0: Yes.
5: So I'm saying to us now, as managers or people of responsibility, what are we doing if we have positions in office representing ourselves when people look at it? What do they see? I have to cut the show. I have to go and deal with something.
0: Thank you very kindly for your contributions.
5: I can get back to you, but I have to go deal with emergency real quick.
0: Thank you for your contributions. Have the rest of a great evening. Calling on Balance Matters.
6: And good night to you, Mr. Shakir.
0: Good night, dear Mr. Grant. How are you doing, my friend?
6: I'm thankful.
0: Yes.
6: That's something that, you know, we must say.
0: Yes.
6: We must speak and feel and live.
0: Yes.
6: Be thankful.
0: Yes.
6: Okay. Waters are rough. The storm is tightening. It hasn't reached its height yet.
0: Yes.
6: But let us be thankful.
0: Yes.
6: First and foremost. Because one thing we do have is we have each other.
0: Yes.
6: Okay. And although forces are trying to rip us apart.
0: Yes.
6: In the storm. You know, when we look at a storm and you're out there on the water in a boat and the waves are coming and it's hitting left, right, and center and the darkness of night, you don't know what to do. about forces that are trying to rip us totally apart as a people? Spiritually, people, this is a spiritual war first. A spiritual war first. Secondly, it is a race war, people. Now, some people may say, why is he bringing in race? I'm not bringing in race. Race has been there from the beginning of when one brother came into the world and took out another.
0: You're breaking up. I don't know if you're moving, but you're breaking up. I don't know if you're aware that you're breaking up.
6: Can you hear me now?
0: Yes. You're good now. Yes.
6: Okay. Well, one brother who envious of another brother and has done things through centuries, and read at this point in time, he has to do absolutely nothing, people, to us, because we are self-inflicting our own pain. And we see representation of, it's not leadership.
0: Mm-hmm.
6: And I'm not about to attack the leader of the country, but I will make one quick statement if he has his people listening in. You need to tidy up your act, because you just don't represent yourself, as you said earlier, Mr. Shakir. He represents the country. Tidy it up. But we as a community, the alarm bells are on, and we have to do for ourselves, and we have to save ourselves, resurrect ourselves. Stop wasting time worrying about everybody else and fix our issues. Don't wait for nobody. Economically, socially, well, politically, we're controlling a house that don't belong to us,
0: mm-hmm.
6: but we don't control it. So we need political success. We won an election and more elections and political. But if you don't know how to use that power, then that power will turn around and destroy you within. I was talking to an MP yesterday, and they spin up me all the different policy changes and so forth, and I said, okay. That's to the degree of it. People of the country meaning healthcare. The people of the country pertaining to
0: Grand, your phone is breaking up again. It's not good. I don't know what it is that's causing you to break up. Are you traveling?
6: All right.
0: Are you
6: stop. I'm on the road. Yeah.
0: Okay. Yeah.
6: But
0: continue. You know, because it was breaking up pretty badly just now. Continue.
6: No words. Well, okay. I want to leave because I know a lot of people want to call. The gist of it is, I just want people to understand that it is our responsibility to fix our issues. And if we unite together, we can press the government to do anything. Our forefathers showed us that. You started off your monologue showing us that.
0: Yes.
6: And the obstacles they had.
0: Yes.
6: So why can't we do it now?
0: Yes.
6: And I'm not saying we have to march. I'm not saying that we have to fight physically. I'm saying that we can press the persons who look like us up on the hill, and we can demand the things we truly need. Not only for our community, but for the country. Bermuda is at war with the rest of the world, people. That's why everyone's coming here and buying. Did you see, Mr. I'm going to leave on this note. It was printed today that the housing market, as far as buying, is at an all-time high, surging. But who's buying up all your land and real estate? Is it us? So we need to understand that white and black Bermudians and Portuguese Bermudians, if we keep staying in our bubbles, then we will become non-existent. We will not be the force that we once was.

0: Yes. Anyway.
1: Yes.
0: Actually, you
1: making that last point. There is something in the Lord's Prayer that he taught his disciples, and it's a portion that has a lot of weight to it. Thy kingdom come, thy will be done, on earth as it is in heaven. A lot of people don't attach to the on earth.
0: Mm.
1: Everybody's spending time wanting to go to heaven, but the prayer that they say every day reminds us that the first thing that came before the heaven was the kingdom on earth as it is in heaven.
0: In heaven, yeah.
1: So that speaks to how much we have a responsibility to the issues amongst us. Whilst we're living, we have to commit to addressing the issues that are worthy of our attention while we are living on earth, if we want to make the kingdom in paradise.
0: Yeah.
1: Because if we fail to do our duty to each other, the Creator will not be happy with us. He wants us, he says, you know, how could you say you love me and you don't visit the very one that's near you every day?
0: Mm.
1: How could you say you love me? So we're reminded of that. When I say that, I'm not pointing no fingers at anybody. I'm reminded of that. And that's why I feel committed to be answering to myself when I say, am I really sincere? And when I bring the issues like I do and what it is that I would like to achieve, because what I like to achieve is in the best interest of us. What is not good for you, it harms me just as much. So God knows, man, how could I sit by and know that we're being threatened, our future's being threatened, and not stand up and try to do something about it, man? And I believe there are people better than me, man, that if we were to stop long enough and accept that, hey, it's an obligation on us to come forward and let other people hear what you have that can benefit us, because if you've been blessed with it, why keep it to yourself? And I'm saying that to listeners right now. When I drove down to the studio, I was really putting a lot of attention to people I went to school with, people that I read blogs on a daily basis on the social media. And they act like they are so aware. But yet when it comes on to them picking up the phone and saying, you know, I might not be able to say everything you're looking for, but at least I know that we should be thinking about these things and we should want to understand these things. So we should want to talk to each other about these things. If they were to get the courage enough to stand up and do that, will make me feel better. But no, some people that know better would rather hold it to themselves and have their opinions about what we say on the show, but have no courage to help us to promote and project the ideas forward in the interest of us getting the concepts and the intentions. Because I don't believe that I'm always right. God knows. I'm not always right, but I know that. I know that I have a drill sergeant home called wife that lets me know that. Yeah.
0: Yes, indeed.
1: So I don't try to come across as knowing it all, man, or can't be corrected. But I cannot afford to be inconsistent or to be insincere and to point fingers at individuals without seeing myself first. I can't afford to do that. Thank you very much, Mr. Grant.
0: Thank you.
1: Have the rest of a great evening.
0: You too. Be blessed. Yeah.
1: The number is 297-1027. We're talking Balance Matters. The lines are open.

0: be no. You on Balance Matters?
1: Good evening.
0: Good evening.
1: I'm just going to turn down my radio, sorry.
0: Yes, ma'am.
1: I just want to say, Mr. Cromwell.
0: Yes.
1: I am very proud of you tonight. And the fact that you have spoken what everyone on this island knows is the truth. And I applaud you for that. And I would warn you to continue that. I don't care if they take you off the radio, but hey, you stand your ground and speak your truth. Because what you're saying is truth about our country. And others that have called in feel the same way like a lot of us. And then we just sit by. We the people have power and we don't realize that we have it. And that's the sad part. We sit in our little corners and we speak and we talk and we complain. But when it's time for action, when it's time to do the right thing, we don't do it. We're afraid. Fear is the enemy of all things.
0: Yes.
1: And what you started out with was something that was powerful, okay? About if you don't know where you come from, you will never know the direction that you have to go.
0: Yes.
1: And the behavior of people in politics or in high places that represent the office, you are correct. It's not the individual that you're attacking, it's the office.
0: Yeah.
1: When you accept that position in that office, then you have to, you know, as this church bulletin says, govern yourself accordingly.
0: Yes.
1: And this is not what's going on.
0: Yes.
1: And we, the people, need to step up.
0: Yes.
1: We need to be able to call it out like you have done tonight. And yes. I'm very proud of you for doing that because we are doing a lot of things and we are pulling a lot of things into our midst that is not Bermudian. It is not our culture. And the behavior of women as a woman,
0: yes.
1: When I look and see how women go out, it is embarrassing and it is truly disrespectful to women.
0: Yes.
1: How they go out and dress and men allow it because yes. If that's your wife or your girlfriend and you're willing to sacrifice her just going out pretty much naked in the public, then wow, that's pretty deep.
0: That says a lot. It says a lot.
1: It says a lot.
0: Oh yeah.
1: And so we need to really think about Bermuda. All of the issues that we have stem from a lot of these social issues, all the issues we are going to have. And these things are compounding right now. The homeless, those that can't get jobs, those that don't have so much is a compounding of yes. all of the things that we have yes. allowed
0: yes.
1: to come and just distract us from doing the things. Back in the day when I was growing up, people helped one another. They helped you build a house. They helped you to do things. But today, everyone is for themselves, and they are just caught up in a whole lot of stuff that is distracting them from the facts. And then when the blinders come off and they really see the facts, the truth, they can't take it. They get mad. They get mad at you for calling it out. But it's not you. It's the truth. It's the truth. Whether you say it or not, it will always be the truth. So I want to say thank you. Thank you for tonight and for what you have done to be able to call out right as right and wrong as wrong.
0: You know,
1: let
0: me say this, and I thank you for your encouragement in making me feel that it was worth taking the stand. Look,
1: yes,
0: it doesn't make me feel good to look. I couldn't tell you the last time I had to say something like this on talk radio, because if I have a better choice, a better option, I'll take the better option. But when it comes around to unavoidable consequences, when we are held accountable, when things are made public, when things are represented openly, when we have representation that hurts more than it helps,
1: mm-hmm.
0: it's better for you to help your brother or your sister by reminding them of what they're doing that's hurting themselves. Now,
1: yes.
0: That's what my job, my responsibility was to hold this thing to account. It became public. All what I've spoken of is public. I'm not talking about no product's private life.
1: No.
0: I'm talking about what we know of publicly. And we are now faced with having to be someone like Eva Hudson, Dr. Eva Hudson, that had for the whole of her life an institution that was supported by corruption. She spent her life trying to correct that.
1: Uh-huh.
0: She went to the end. I interviewed her. I know how she was thinking. She spent her life until the end saying she knew what was better for the country, and she encouraged us to try to achieve those things that's better for the country. And there's still a lot of work to be done. But uh-huh. in order to represent the issues correctly, we've got to accept what's our responsibility in those positions.
1: Whatever
0: positions we have, if we are a public servant, we have the responsibility to represent that office that we are expected to represent on the highest level.
1: Of course. Absolutely. Because if not, you are causing other people to disrespect us.
0: Yes.
1: Don't have any respect for what we say or what we do, because your mouth doesn't match what your actions
0: say. Yes.
1: Okay, and so that's a problem too.
0: Yes, and so, I'm going to say this. I'm going to say this also while you're on the air. You know, as much as I am being very forceful in what is expected on the issues that I've talked about thus far, if and when an individual says, "I face and accept the error of my ways," I'm asking for forgiveness. I'm seeking your forgiveness, and I'm going to try my best to clean this up by having that which I do thereafter be upright. That will make you feel better than what I faulted in. If an individual was to say that, we're going to humbly say we accept and then work towards trying to help them to get back to where they need to be. That's the other side of the equation. I'm not going to sit by and let somebody denigrate something or talk about an issue with incorrect information, and I know better and I don't correct that. I won't sit by and let that happen. Not me.
1: No.
0: So when I take this stand that I've taken, it's not taken lightly. I don't feel good having to do this. But it's something I can't avoid. Why? Because it speaks to that which I stand for. I'm trying to be upright too.
1: Yeah, we all are. We're trying to be the best citizens that we can
0: yes.
1: be in the country.
0: And we're to pull off each other. And that's why I'm choosing to talk while you're on the phone, because I'm pulling off of you right now.
1: Mm-hmm.
0: Yeah, in the sense that you put the focus on what you thought was worthy of being recognized. I appreciate it. I thank you. And I didn't do it for the sake of being recognized. I'm accountable because I know better, and I want to help. Because we need our servants to be the best they can be. And when we help them in reminding them of what is better to do. That's how we're helping tonight. We're not going after the individual. We're helping each other tonight.
1: Mm-hmm.
0: Because it could be you tomorrow, my dear. It could be you tomorrow. It could be me tomorrow.
1: Yes, sir.
0: What they say?
1: Right.
0: He was out sin, cast the first stone.
1: Uh-huh.
0: God knows, man. I'm not no angel, man. I may slip.
1: we aren't here on this earth to be, so hood.